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Seamus Begley from Dingle and myself from Kildare at play. Like, I know the effort that you make, all the trouble you have to take when you decide that you're going to go out and see a show. Your husband says, oh, geez, not Christy Moore. Yes, we heard him loads of times before. We're going to miss Gabe Byrne and the Late Late Show. Tough shit, Paddy.

I tell you, we'll all be pushing up clover. Everyone down in the graveyard votes the same. Give us a one there, Jim. Me belly taut, me throat was cut. All the restaurants were shut. I was driving out through Kinnegan. So I drove on to Mother Hubbard's, where I saw a swarm of truckers. I mean, Lord say, this place doesn't look too bad. In came a 40-foot lorry that was leaking lines of slurry. And the king of the road jumped down and he says to me, give us one. Hey John, I know your face. Are you Paddy Riley or Brendan Grace? Are you Mary Black or Freddie White?

gonna tell you what happened to me today. Oh. I was coming up the dual carriageway. Half a mile to far side and ace, the Irish Army, they were all over the place. So I pulled in and rolled my window down. Miss I jewelry surrounded me cabbage as I thought it was the Third World War. Some of them guys was throwing Shiite chips. I said, hey, Brigadier General, what appears to be the trouble? He said to me, don't forget your shovel, huh? Have you any old autographs or tapes?

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2: It's 6 o'clock. Good morning. I'm Cameron Clark. Talks aimed at resolving the pay dispute involving National Ambulance Service staff are due to resume at the Labour Court this morning. SIPTU and Unite have described previous discussions with HSE management as difficult, with no agreement being reached. The unions want updated salary scales to reflect the increased responsibilities and workload now carried by frontline ambulance staff. A planned 48-hour strike was suspended to allow for the talks. SIPTU ambulance sector organiser John McCamley says that will proceed if the HSE does not budge.
3: Obviously, if we can't find a resolution at the Labour Court, our members will have no other choice to continue with their industrial action, which is scheduled for next week. It was a 3-day stoppage, and we are still continuing with our work to rule. We are hopeful that we can find a solution to this.
2: Nearly 1,800 complaints were made to the Ombudsman for Children's Office last year. Its annual report shows TUSLA and health services account for the highest number of those contacts. The report warns children's rights are in the balance, with growing concerns around housing, disability services, education and mental health supports. Ombudsman Dr. Niall Muldoon says the best interests of children should be central to government decision making.
4: We've been seeing worldwide the diminution of children's rights and human rights around the world, and we in Ireland have a real chance here to stand up against that. We can see it consistently in resourcing where children are not being at the forefront of it. So what we want to do is sort of highlight the importance of Ireland looking at incorporating the UN Convention on the Rights of the Child into law.
2: The Taoiseach is meeting French President Emmanuel Macron in Paris today, ahead of Ireland taking over the EU presidency in July. Ireland's priorities for its six-month term will be on the agenda when the pair meet at the Elysee Palace. They are also expected to discuss EU competitiveness, security, enlargement and ongoing conflicts in Ukraine and the Middle East. During the visit, the Taoiseach will attend a number of cultural events celebrating the historic links between Ireland and France. New figures highlight the growing demand for youth mental health supports. Spunout's new report shows anxiety, stress and isolation are the most common issues facing young people using its Text About It service. Daniel Pitcher reports.
5: More than 250,000 mental health support conversations have taken place through Spunout's Text About It service over the past 5 years. A new report from the youth support platform found anxiety, stress and isolation are the main reasons young people are reaching out for help. The service, which operates 24 hours a day, recorded an average of 135 conversations daily, with demand at its highest late at night. The report also found that more than 30,000 young people contacted the service with thoughts of suicide, underlining what Spunout describes as the scale of the youth mental health crisis in Ireland.
2: People in Galway West and Dublin Central are being encouraged to use their votes in tomorrow's by-elections. Representatives from the Electoral Commission will be out on O'Connell Street and Henry Street in Dublin today to share tips on voting and to answer questions. Voting takes place between 7 a.m. and 10 p.m. tomorrow. Art O'Leary, Chief Executive of the Commission, says every vote counts.
6: Voting is so important because your vote is your voice. And if you don't vote, you allow other people to speak for you. So we're really saying to the people of Galway West and the people of Dublin Central, if you'd like your voice to be heard, then you need to get out and vote. There is a connection between voting and decisions that affect your life.
2: And Emma Willis says her stomach is flipping constantly after being announced as one of the new hosts of Strictly Come Dancing. The presenter will front the show alongside comedian Josh Widdicombe and former pro Johannes Radeby for the upcoming series. And that's your news at 6:04.
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8: Mostly cloudy with outbreaks of rain today and top temperatures across Kildare for Thursday of 14 to 17 degrees.
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Ellie Goulding and Love Me Like You Do, getting us up and running for a Thursday morning here on Kildare's KFM. It's Friday Eve already, May the 21st. You're very welcome into The Breakfast Show. It's Ben taking you through until 9 o'clock this morning. Loads of great music on the way throughout the morning. We've got Taylor Swift coming up after Mary Black and Don't Say Okay.

0: Taylor Swift and the Fate of Ophelia for your Thursday morning breakfast show here on Kildare's KFM. On the way between now and nine, we've got the Brekkie Brain teaser, the mystery morning memory, the birthday club, along with all your traffic and travel, and plenty of great music on the way too throughout the morning. And of course, if you'd like to get in touch this morning, we're here on text, WhatsApp, and voice note. We'd love to hear from you on 0833 97 97 97. Got Robbie Williams and Years coming up after the diary.
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It's Mark Amber and Belong Together on your Thursday morning breakfast show here on Kildare's KFM. Just coming up to 6:30 on May the 21st, making your news headlines this morning. The Taoiseach has written to the President of the European Council asking he put Israel's treatment of citizens from the global Sumud flotilla on the agenda for the upcoming EU summit. There were more than 1,700 complaints to the Children's Ombudsman Office last year regarding children's public services. And talks at the Labour Court aimed at resolving a pay dispute in the National Ambulance Service are due to resume today. In sport, Aston Villa ended a 30-year wait for silverware by claiming the Europa League last night. Villa defeated German side Freiburg 3-0 in last night's final in Istanbul. Southampton have lost their appeal against their expulsion from the Championship playoffs. The Saints were sanctioned and deducted 4 points for next season after admitting to filming the opposition training sessions without permission. This decision by the league arbitration panel is final and cannot be appealed. And Galway toppled holders Kilkenny to claim the Leinster under-20 hurling title last night. The tribesmen ran out 220-211 winners over Henry Shefflin's Young Chargers at O'More Park. It's Galway's first win since 2021 and they'll now face Munster champions Clare in the All-Ireland final on Sunday week. And Rowan Baker from the Isle of Man won the opening stage of the Ross Chalchan yesterday. Ewan Mackey of Cycling Connacht came second, while Donegal's Dougan and O'Loughlin finished 7th and 8th. Stage 2 today will involve a 182.9-kilometre race from Rathmore in County Kerry to Bantyre in County Cork. And your weather for today: a mostly cloudy day ahead with patchy rain and drizzle and top temperatures across Kildare of 14 to 19 degrees. We'll have news in full at 7 o'clock.

Moncrief and Love Somebody from Kildare's KFM. It's Thursday. That means John Dunn will be joined by gardener Yvonne O'Connor later on this morning on the 11 to 3 to answer all your gardening questions in the green room with thanks to Johnstown Garden Centre. We're doing that around 11:25 or so this morning, and as well as that, John of course has great tunes and chat across your lunchtime weekdays between 11 and 3 here on KFM with thanks to Virgin Media. We'll update you on the roads in the next few minutes, and we'll play you Raven Lanay after Madonna and La Gila Bonita. The time is 23 minutes to 7 o'clock.

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Clive and Lene, it's Love Me Not on Thursday morning's breakfast show here on Kildare's KFM. Roads across the county are moving well so far this morning. No delays on the N7 or on the N4 or in towns and villages across the county. Fingers crossed it stays that way for the morning. As always, though, if you'd like to let us know how things are in your part of the world, you can text, WhatsApp or voice notice on 0833 97 97 97. Love to hear from you with your travel updates throughout the morning here on KFM. We've got Walking on Cars on the way after Milky and Just the Way You Are from KFM.

Dingle Zone, walking on cars and speeding cars here on Kildare's KFM. Great Irish music. And don't forget, we've plenty more like that tomorrow night from 7 o'clock on the Irish music scene with Emma O'Connor here on Kildare's KFM. Taking us towards news, got music from Pink on the way after Justin Timberlake and Can't Stop the Feeling. The time is 9 minutes to 7 o'clock. Yeah.

0: It's 7 o'clock. Good morning. I'm Cameron Clark. World leaders are continuing to condemn the actions of an Israeli senior minister who taunted Gaza activists. Ben-Gavir posted a video of him waving an Israeli flag as he walked among people detained from the Global Samud flotilla who were seen bound and kneeling. 14 Irish citizens are among those being held. Spanish and Canadian leaders have summoned Israeli ambassadors demanding safety and security for those detained. Taoiseach Micheál Martin says he's appalled by Ben-Gavir's behaviour and he will be raising the Israeli government's breach of international law at EU level. Talks aimed at resolving the pay dispute involving National Ambulance Service staff are due to resume at the Labour Court this morning. SIPTU and Unite have described previous discussions with HSE management as difficult, with no agreement being reached. The unions want updated salary scales to reflect the increased responsibilities and workload now carried by frontline ambulance staff. A planned 48-hour strike was suspended to allow for the talks. SIPTU ambulance sector organiser John McCamley says that will proceed if the HSE doesn't budge.
1: Obviously, if we can't find a resolution at the Labour Court, our members will have no other choice to continue with their industrial action, which is scheduled for next week. It was a 3-day stoppage, and we are still continuing with our work to rule. We are hopeful that we can find a solution to this.
0: Two teenagers have been remanded in custody after being charged with assaulting a man in Dublin who later died. The 16-year-old boys appeared in court yesterday evening. Alex Rowley reports.
2: Dublin District Court heard yesterday that Alexander Coughlin, who was in his 30s, died as a result of his injuries following this alleged assault on the Mill Road in Blanchardstown on Sunday afternoon. He passed away in hospital yesterday. Two 16-year-old boys appeared before the court, each charged with one count of assault causing harm and one count of robbery. It's alleged a gold ring was stolen from Mr. Coughlin along with AIB and Revolut bank cards. Garda Sergeant Emma Ryan told the court it was an unprovoked attack in which a man was on the ground and was attacked while the incident was recorded on a phone. Bail was refused for both boys and they were remanded in custody to appear in court again next week.
0: Nearly 1,800 complaints were made to the Ombudsman for Children's Office last year. Its annual report shows TUSLA and health services account for the highest number of those contacts. The report warns children's rights are in the balance, with growing concerns around housing, disability, education and mental health supports. Ombudsman Dr. Niall Muldoon says the best interests of children should be central to government decision making.
3: We've been seeing worldwide the diminution of children's rights and human rights around the world, and we in Ireland have a real chance here to stand up against that. We can see it consistently in resourcing where children are not being at the forefront of it. So what we want to do is sort of highlight the importance of Ireland looking at incorporating the UN Convention on the Rights of the Child into law.
0: SpaceX has announced plans to float on the US stock market in what could become the biggest listing in Wall Street history. The company, owned by billionaire Elon Musk, makes rockets, runs a Starlink satellite internet service, and also owns AI firm xAI. The flotation could push Mr. Musk's personal fortune above $1 trillion, although company filings also reveal billions in losses and mounting legal costs. And credit unions have been named Ireland's most reputable organisation for the fourth year in a row. The latest Ireland Reputation Index ranks social media companies Meta and X at the bottom of the index out of 100 organisations. Alan Tyrrell, CEO of the Reputations Agency, outlines why credit unions play so strong.
4: Is deeply embedded in the community, focuses hard on citizenship and focuses very hard on products and services. That's what seems to set those at the top of the index apart from those who are further down.
0: That's your news at 7:04. And in sport, we'll start with soccer. Aston Villa ended a 30-year wait for silverware by claiming the Europa League last night. Villa defeated German side Freiburg 3-0 in last night's final in Istanbul. Manager Unai Emery believes there is more success to come for the club.
5: We are enjoying each moment and we are working hard to achieve improves and to get these trophies one strong step forward we are doing.
0: Southampton have lost their appeal against their expulsion from the Championship playoffs. The Saints were sanctioned and deducted 4 points for next season after admitting to filming opposition training sessions without permission. This decision by the league arbitration panel is final and cannot be appealed. Middlesbrough, who lost their semi-final to the Saints, will now face Hull City.

0: at Wembley on Saturday. Patrick Thistle hosts St Mirren in the first leg of the Scottish Premiership playoff tonight. After finishing second bottom in the Scottish Premiership, St Mirren are fighting to keep their top flight status. Patrick are pushing for promotion after achieving a second place finish in the Championship. Moving to Gaelic games, where Galway toppled holders Kilkenny to claim the Leinster under 20 hurling title last night. The tribesmen ran out 220 to 211 winners over Henry Shefflin's Young Charges at Amore Park. It's Galway's first win since 2021, and they'll now face Munster champions Clare in the All-Ireland final on Sunday week. Moving to rugby, Ulster head coach Richie Murphy will name his team later for tomorrow's Challenge Cup final in Bilbao. Ian Henderson, Stuart McCluskey and Jacob Stockdale are among those unavailable for their decider against Montpellier. Rob Balakoon could return for the province tomorrow after recovering from an elbow injury quicker than expected. And in cycling, Rowan Baker from the Isle of Man won the opening stage of the Ross Tolton yesterday. Ewan Mackey of Cycling Connacht came second, while Ireland's Dugan and O'Loughlin finished 7th and 8th. Stage 2 today will involve a 182.9-kilometre race from Rathmore in Kerry to Mantyre in Cork. And that's your news and sport at 6 minutes past seven.
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4: Mostly cloudy today with patchy rain or drizzle and top temperatures across Kildare for Thursday of 14 to 19 degrees.
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Great classic, getting us up and running for hour two of the breakfast show here on Kildare's KFM for Thursday morning, May the 21st. It's a rager, and sometimes it's Friday Eve, folks. The weekend nearly upon us. We're with you through till nine with thanks to Conlon's BMW of Naas here on the breakfast show. And Harry Styles' team is reviewing a stage setup after fans complained about restricted views. The Together Together tour has kicked off in Amsterdam, and a representative for the singer says the floor concept was designed to give fans freedom of movement. However, they're now looking to adjust it to improve things. Yeah, those tickets for Harry Styles certainly costing a pretty penny, so if you're spending the money, you probably want to be able to see him, don't you? Anyways, here is the man himself, Harry Styles, with his new single, American Girls, on KFM. It's just coming up to 11 minutes after 7. Great to have you with us for Thursday morning.

Breaking Girls on Thursday morning's breakfast show here on Kildare's KFM. And today, May the 21st, is International Tea Day. Who doesn't love a good cuppa? There's only one way to mark the occasion today. Nice cup of tea, maybe a biscuit or two with it as well. And of course, as always, if you know someone celebrating a birthday today, we want to hear from you on this morning's birthday club. It's on the way around 7:45 or so. And as always, if you want someone included, text, WhatsApp or voice notice in 0833 97 97 97. Everyone sent in to us. We'll go straight into tomorrow's draw to win a €50 voucher for Bergen's Pharmacy of Newbridge. We've also got a mystery morning memory coming your way very shortly. We're doing it after the Waterboys and Glastonbury song.

0: Waterboys, Glastonbury song on Thursday morning's breakfast show here on Kildare's KFM. Just popped out and made myself a cup of tea during that song to mark International Tea Day. Didn't realise how much I needed it. I'm wide awake now, just in time for the mystery morning memory. Here's today's. There you go, we're back in the late 1980s this morning. We're looking for your guesses, as always, as to what that song is. If you fancy a go this morning, get in touch with on text, WhatsApp or voice note with the artist and title on 0833 97 97 97. Love to hear your guesses as always. We'll give you the right answer and play that song in full in the next few minutes. And ahead of that, got tunes from Chapel Rowan and Spandau Ballet on the way.
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0: No major delays out there so far this morning. Inbound on the N7, it's slowing between Killincastle Warden and again between Newlands Cross and the M50 interchange. Over on the M4, it's all moving well this morning. Just a bit of a slowdown around the leak slip exit. And other than that, no delays to report so far. We will, as always, though, update you on the roads again before 8.
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Spandau Ballet, it's gold on your Thursday morning breakfast show here on Kildare's KFM. Well done to all of you getting it right on our mystery morning memory so far. This is the song we're looking for you to have a guess at. We're back in 1989 this morning with that song. A couple of you think it might be Dancing in the Dark by Bruce Springsteen. It is not. Keep your guesses coming this morning. Text, WhatsApp or voice notice with the artist and title on 0833 97 97 97. We'll be giving you the right answer and playing that song in full in the next few minutes here on KFM. And we've got your news and sport headlines on the way next after Chapel Rowan and the Subway.

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0: Just gone 7:30 now, this morning's news headlines. The Taoiseach has written to the President of the European Council asking he put Israel's treatment of citizens from the Global Summit Flotilla on the agenda for the upcoming EU summit. There were more than 1,700 complaints to the Children's Ombudsman Office last year regarding children's public services, and talks at the Labour Court aimed at resolving a pay dispute in the National Ambulance Service are due to resume today. In sport, Aston Villa ended a 30-year wait for silverware by claiming the Europa League last night. Villa defeated German side Freiburg 3-0 in last night's semi-final in Istanbul. Southampton have lost their appeal against their expulsion from the Championship playoffs. The Saints were sanctioned and deducted 4 points for next season after admitting to filming opposition training sessions without permission. This decision by the league arbitration panel is final and cannot be appealed. Galway toppled holders Kilkenny to claim the Leinster under-20 hurling title last night. The Tribesmen ran out 220 to 211 winners over Henry Shefflin's Young Chargers at O'Moore Park. It's Galway's first win since 2021, and they'll now face Munster champions Clare in the All-Ireland final on Sunday week. And Rowan Baker from the Isle of Man won the opening stage of the Ross Charlton yesterday. Owen Mackey of Cycling Connacht came second, while Ireland's Dugan and O'Loughlin finished 7th and 8th. Stage 2 today will involve a 182.9-kilometre race from Rathmore in County Kerry to Bantyre in County Cork. And your weather for today, mostly overcast with patchy rain or drizzle. Highest temperatures across Kildare for Thursday will reach between 14 and 19 degrees. We'll have news in full at 8 o'clock.

0: Maloko, the time is now on your Thursday morning breakfast show here on Kildare's KFM. Back to this then. Few of you thinking this one is Bruce Springsteen. It is not, I'm afraid, on our mystery morning memory. We were back in 1989 this morning with a track from the album Stormfront. The artist says as well that the idea for this song came about after a conversation with a friend who claimed the 1950s were an easier time to grow up. This artist disagreed and wrote the song to show that every generation faces chaos and conflict. Despite the song's success, the artist has also criticised the song, calling it a terrible piece of music and comparing it to a dentist drill. Not at all. It's a banger. The song also mentions 119 historical events, people and cultural references spanning from the year this artist was born, 1949, up to the year the song was released, 1989. Have a listen into this morning and see how many of these cultural references you can spot.
1: 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Billy Joel, we did not start the fire.
2: Morning, Ben. Happy Friday's Eve. It's We Didn't Start the Fire, Billy Joel. Cheers, Joe the Caretaker.

0: I counted 119 cultural references in there, did you? It's Billy Joel, We Didn't Start the Fire, on your Thursday morning breakfast show here on Kildare's KFM, and the right answer on our mystery morning memory this morning as well. Well done to all of you who got it right. Thanks for playing along, folks. We'll have another one for you tomorrow morning around 20 past 7 or so here on Kildare's KFM. Birthday Club's on the way next. If you want to mention for anyone in your life celebrating today, get in touch on text, WhatsApp or voice note on 0833 97 97 97, and everyone sent into us, we'll go into tomorrow's draw to win a €50 voucher for Bergen's Pharmacy of Newbridge. 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
4: 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We have photos of the Kildare Garda Youth Awards, the opening of the Diageo Brewery in Newbridge, and the Beauty and the Beast by Nace CBS. 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All this and lots more in this week's Leinster Leader, in shops or subscribe online at leinsterleader.com.
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0: Sia and Cheap Thrills on your Thursday morning breakfast show here on Kildare's KFM. Now, nearly half of people feel guilty for taking a break. This is according to a new study from McVitie's, which shows 54% of those surveyed feel like they always need to be on. Some of the reasons for feeling the guilt are busy working days, never-ending to-do lists, a packed home routine, and feeling like they're slacking. Other reasons which made the top 10 are needing to look busy, constant notifications, and hustle culture. Do you know what, folks? It's International Tea Day today. Forget about it all. Take a break, put your feet up for 15 minutes and have a cup of tea. It'll all be grand.
1: The Birthday Club.
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0: Now then, got to wish a big happy birthday to our beautiful daughter Maggie Sue McCormick of Milerstown Murney, who celebrates her birthday today. Hope you have a lovely day. We love you lots. That comes in from all the family. And also a big happy birthday to Auntie Babu, who celebrates today as well. That comes in with love from Ayla Bamani, Tig Ushin, and from Maeve. Hope you both have great days, folks. And a big happy birthday to our granddaughter Ava Price of Churchview Kilmeag, who celebrates her 11th birthday today. She's at home making herself pancakes for her breakfast. Yummy! Have a great day, Ava. That comes in with lots of love from Nanny Biddy and Grandad Frank. Happy birthday to you as well if you celebrate today. If you do, you share your birthday with Gautier. He turns 46 today. And Bake Off presenter Noel Fielding turns 53.
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0: Back out and about on the roads then, inbound on the N7, traffic's heavy from Rathcoole through to City West and again from Newlands Cross through to the M50 interchange. Over on the M4, it's slowing between Selbridge and Leixlip and slowing again between Lucan and the M50 interchange. Towns and villages across the county so far are moving well this morning, no delays to report there. Northbound on the M50, traffic is slow between Junction 9 Red Cow and Junction 6 for Blanche. Bear that in mind if you're travelling, and if you'd like to let us know about anything else you're seeing out and about on the roads this morning, we're on text, WhatsApp and voice note on 0833 97 97 97 for all your travel updates, and we'll update you again after 8.

Roxette, it must have been love on Thursday morning's breakfast show here on Kildare's KFM. We've a message in asking us to give a big shout out to Michael Delahunt and all his classmates in Castledermot who are wrapping up sixth year for today. Best of luck to you guys and good luck with the next step on the journey. That comes in from all the Delahunt family in Castledermot this morning. Best of luck to you, Michael. Hopefully your graduation goes well and best of luck with the Leaving Cert as well. If you'd like to send a well wish out to anyone yourself this morning, we are as always at your service here on KFM. We're on text, WhatsApp and voice note on 0833 97 97 97, and we'd love to hear from you throughout the morning. Coming up in the next hour, we've got your morning sports news, we've also got the Brekkie Brain teaser and great tunes from Somber, Jess Glynn and Bob Marley all on the way too after your latest news at 8 o'clock. That's on the way next here on KFM.

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0: was intercepted. Taoiseach Micheál Martin is describing the scenes as appalling and has written to the European Council on the situation. Israel correspondent with the Irish Times, Mark Weiss, says other Israeli figures are pushing back on what happened.
1: From the Israeli leadership's point of view, it's particularly damaging, this whole incident, because it followed what was considered a successful maritime interception. More than 50 boats were intercepted and brought to Ashdod port. No one was hurt, and until Ben-Gavir's video yesterday, the whole operation was considered a success with relatively limited damage.
0: Talks in the National Ambulance Service pay dispute are set to continue at the Labour Court later this morning. Unions representing frontline staff say progress has been slow, with no breakthrough reached during negotiations with the HSE. Workers are seeking revised pay scales to reflect increased duties and workloads, while unions say proposed changes to allowances remain a sticking point. Industrial action, including a planned 72-hour strike, is set to take place next week if progress isn't made. SIPTU Ambulance sector organiser John McCamley says it's been a challenging process.
2: I think at the moment the parties are still quite far apart. We are hopeful that the Labour Court does see some merit in continuing those discussions. It is disappointing that we haven't reached a resolution at this point, but we are determined to try to find a resolution. But if not, we'll continue with the industrial action.
0: Cuba's former president has been charged with 4 counts of murder in the United States. Raul Castro, who is 94, has been linked to the downing of 2 small planes 30 years ago. It comes after Washington imposed a blockade on oil, resulting in island-wide blackouts and food shortages. Speaking before he boarded Air Force One last night, President Donald Trump said this was an important step.
3: We have Cuba on our mind. A lot of problem for a lot of years, and I think it's a very big moment for people that, not only Cuban Americans, but people that came from Cuba, that want to go back to Cuba, people that want to see their family in Cuba.
0: Children's services are under increasing pressure. According to the Ombudsman for Children's latest annual report, almost 1,800 complaints were made last year, with concerns focused on education, TUSLA and access to health services. Despite the challenges, Ombudsman Dr. Niall Muldoon outlines where there has been some progress.
4: We've been pushing the government for maybe 7-8 years now to get a specific child and family homelessness action plan. And we know that the group of families that are in homelessness have a different set of needs to some of the other homeless characteristics. They committed to that in November of last year. We hope to see that coming out in June, July this year, and that should make a huge dent into the number of families and homelessness in the near future.
0: Irish people are pessimistic when it comes to their financial future. That's according to new analysis by the Raisin Money Confidence Index, which found a quarter of people say they feel very stressed about their finances, with over half saying they haven't achieved any financial goals in the last year. And nearly half of people feel guilty for taking a break. A study from McVitie's also shows 54% of those surveyed feel like they need to always be on. Some of the reasons for feeling the guilt are busy working days, never-ending to-do lists, a packed home routine, and feeling like they're slacking. And that's your news at 8:04.
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9: KFM has been informed of the following deaths: Sarah Cunningham, ní Martin Mina; Kathleen Connolly, ní Archibald Monaster Evan; Mary Catherine Mabel Murphy, ní Dempsey Monaster Evan; Kevin Barrett Maynooth; Kathleen Murphy, ní Doherty Maynooth and formerly of County Mayo; Geraldine Jerry Toker Blake, Essex and formerly of Newbridge. The funeral arrangements are as follows: Sarah Cunningham, ní Martin Mina Cottage, Mina, deeply regretted by her husband Peter, daughters Margaret, Mary and Patricia, sisters Liz and Margaret, and extended family. Reposing at her family home today from 4 p.m, concluding with prayers at 7. Removal by Glennon's funeral directors on Friday morning to arrive at the Carmelite Church, Kildare Town, for Requiem Mass at 11 a.m., followed by burial in Navanstown Cemetery.

0: 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Kathleen Connolly ní Archibald, Gertie Nuna at Thai Road, Monastrevin. Predeceased by her husband Paddy and son Pat. Deeply regretted by her daughters Sharon and Anne, sons Aidan, Eugene and Derek, and extended family. Reposing at Mars Chapel of Rest, Port Arlington this evening from 6 p.m. with rosary at 8 p.m. Removal on Friday morning at 10:20 a.m. travelling via the drawbridge, arriving at St. Peter and Paul's Church in Monastrevin for Requiem Mass at 11. Funeral afterwards to St. Evan's Cemetery. Requiem Mass will be live streamed on monastrevinparish.ie. House private, please. Mary Catherine Mabel Murphy ní Dempsey, Gertie Nuna, Nerney Road, Monastrevin. Predeceased by her parents Kathleen and Edward and their brothers David and Teddy. Deeply regretted by her husband Vincent, daughter Miriam, sons Eddie, Kevin and Noel, sister Dimpna, brothers Paddy and Tommy and extended family. Removal this morning to arrive at St. Peter and Paul's Church in Monastrevin for Requiem Mass at 11 a.m. Funeral afterwards to St. Evan's Cemetery. Family flowers only, please. House private, please. Requiem Mass can be viewed live on monastrevinparish.ie. Kevin Barrett, Money Cooley, Maynooth. Predeceased by his parents, Tony and Bridie. Deeply regretted by his wife, Pauline, children, Shauna, Paul, Anthony and Neve, brother Francis, sisters Maria, Joan, Brida and Tina, and extended family. Removal from his residence today at 11:30 a.m. to arrive at St. Mary's Church in Maynooth for 12 noon funeral mass, followed by burial in Lower Bryan Cemetery. Funeral mass can be viewed live on maynoothparish.org. Family flowers only, please. Kathleen Murphy ní Doherty, Carton Square, Maynooth, and formerly of Swinford, County Mayo. Predeceased by her brother Martin. Deeply regretted by her husband Declan, children Celine, Elaine and John, sisters Evelyn, Maureen, Irene and Josephine, and extended family. Removal from her residence this morning at approximately 9:30 a.m. to arrive at St. Mary's Church in Maynooth for a funeral mass at 10, followed by burial in Lower Bryan Cemetery. Funeral mass can be viewed live on maynoothparish.org. Geraldine Jerry Toker Blake, Essex and formerly of Newbridge. Predeceased by her father Tommy. Deeply regretted by her mother Geraldine, sisters Yvonne and Dervilia and extended family. Reposing in Anderson and Leahy's funeral home, Henry Street, Newbridge on Friday evening from 4 p.m. with prayers at 7. Removal on Saturday morning at 10:30 a.m. to arrive at the Dominican College Church in Newbridge for Mass at 11. Funeral afterwards to St. Conlett Cemetery in Newbridge. Funeral Mass can be viewed live on the Dominican College Church Facebook page. Suvnis Agashiacon Dove. 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
3: Mostly cloudy today with patchy rain or drizzle and top temperatures across Kildare for Thursday of 14 to 19 degrees.
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0: Bob Marley and the Wailers, it's Could You Be Loved here on Kildare's KFM on Thursday morning's breakfast show. It's May 21st. We're with you with thanks to Conlon's BMW of Naas through until 9 o'clock this morning. That time of year as well. Lots of you finishing up school for the summer holidays today and lots of you graduating from sixth year as well.
1: Please wish Adam Delaney and all his sixth year classmates from KTCS Kildare Town best of luck on their graduation tonight.
0: Best of luck, folks. Hope all goes well this evening and best of luck with the leaving cert as well. We've also got to wish Robin Fitzgerald a happy last day in NCC. That comes in from all our family. And we've also got to wish our beautiful little Evie Winning a happy seventh birthday for today as well. That comes in from Nanny Anne and from Nanny and Anne. And they hope you have the best day and they're sending you big hugs this morning, Evie. Happy birthday to you. If you'd like to send a well wish out to anyone you know graduating from sixth year today, or if you'd like to mark any other occasion for anyone this morning, we're at your service. We're on text, WhatsApp and voice note on 0833 97 97 97. We'd love to hear from you. Here's Jess Lynn. It's 14 after 8.

0: Nothing beats a Jet 2 holiday. It's Jess Lynn and Hold My Hand on your Thursday morning breakfast show here on Kildare's KFM. Well, the new Kylie documentary is now out on Netflix, and one of the big reveals of the documentary was that Kylie battled cancer for a second time back in 2021, and she said that left her as a shell of a person. She's going through her life in the spotlight in the self-titled Netflix docuseries and says the mistreatment she received by the media earlier in her career was shocking.
1: I've found that a lot of like millennials who have seen the documentary, they're livid. They're like, what? That was, I'm like, yeah, that's kind of the tip of the iceberg on some of it. So yeah, hopefully it will show that that wasn't really cool.
0: Have you made a start on it yet? What are you thinking of the documentary so far this morning? Let me know on text or WhatsApp. I'm going to sit down and watch it tomorrow night. Really looking forward to getting stuck in over the weekend.
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0: Back out and about in the roads, traffic on the M4 is slowing between Selbridge and Leakslip and again between Lucan and the M50 interchange. Over on the N7, traffic's just slowing between Rathcoolin City West and between Newlands Cross and the M50 interchange. Towns and villages across the county are getting busy as well as the school run gets underway. Keep that in the back of your mind if you're travelling, but we've no major delays to report at the moment. We'll update you on the roads again before 9 o'clock.

0: Cucumber and Homewrecker on your Thursday morning breakfast show here on Kildare's KFM. Got to give a big shout out to Abby, Rachel, Ava and Sarah, wishing you all the best on your graduation this evening. That comes in to us from Jacinta O'Rourke. Have a great evening, ladies, and many congrats on graduating. Right then, let's do a Brekkie Brain teaser for a Thursday morning. Let's see how our graduates will do with this one. What I want to know this morning is, what is the largest ocean on Earth? Not too difficult this morning. If you fancy a go, text, WhatsApp or voice notice on 0833 97 97 97. What is the largest ocean on Earth? We'll give you the right answer in the next few minutes here on KFM. We've also got your news and sport coming up. And ahead of that, we've got a great tune from Ella Langley coming next. It's 8:23.
1: Coming up on Thursday mornings, Kildare Today, live from 9. The Health Research Board has reported a rise in treatment for cocaine and crack cocaine use and said there is a growing need for cocaine-specific treatments. Biodiversity Week continues on the Kildare Today show. Tomorrow's episode will be looking at the birds in Kildare. Samaritans say demand for its emotional support service remains extremely high, with volunteers responding to almost 350,000 calls for help last year. We'll also be looking at local issues around the county, and a Newbridge scientist is leading a project that prevents hospital-acquired infections that come from medical devices. Join me, Hannah Kelly, for issues affecting you locally, nationally and internationally. Live from 9.
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1: Nice little bit of country music for your Thursday morning here on Kildare's KFM. Like that, it's Ella Langley and Choosing Texas. Well done to all of you getting it right so far on the Brekkie Brain Teaser so far this morning as well. We're asking you, what is the largest ocean on Earth? If you fancy a guess, text WhatsApp or voice notice to 0833 97 97 97, and we'll give you the right answer in the next few minutes. Right now, it's just gone 8:30, news and sport time. It's over to Tara.
2: Thanks, Ben. Irish activists are facing into another day of detention by Israel, while world leaders continue to condemn a video showing their treatment. The clip posed by Israeli Senior Minister Ben-Gvir shows him taunting people at Israel's Ashdod port. 14 Irish people, including President Catherine Connolly's sister, have been detained after the flotilla they were travelling on to Gaza was intercepted. Taoiseach Micheál Martin is describing the scenes as appalling and has written to the European Council on the situation. Talks in the National Ambulance Service pay dispute are set to continue at the Labour Court later this morning. Unions representing frontline staff say progress has been slow, with no breakthrough reached during the negotiations with the HSE. Industrial action, including a planned 72-hour strike, is set to take place next week if progress isn't made. Médecins Sans Frontières says the extent and nature of the Ebola outbreak in the Democratic Republic of Congo is very concerning. The group is deploying medical and logistics teams to affected areas, while medical supplies and equipment are being sent to Kinshasa, Uganda and Europe. So far, there has been over 600 suspected cases and 139 suspected deaths, but numbers are believed to be far greater. The strain of Ebola virus has no vaccine or treatment. We'll have news in full at 9.
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2: Tonight in the 2026 Westgrove Hotel Senior Hurling League Division 4, Rossglass play Naas from 7:30pm, and then from 8 the Moorfield Hurlers play Clane. Before that, at 7:45 in the 2026 Hanlon Concrete Senior Football League Division 2, Carra play Eadstown, and from 8 o'clock in Division 1, St Lawrence's play Moorfield. At the same time in Division 2, Allenwood play Ellistown. Aston Villa captain John McGinn paid tribute to the club supporters after they claimed the Europa League last night. Unai Emery's side were comfortable with the 3-0 winners over Freiburg in the final in Istanbul. Southampton players say it's difficult to find the right words after the club were kicked out of the Championship playoff final for spying on their rivals. Their appeal against the decision was rejected last night, meaning Middlesbrough will now play Hull for a place in the Premier League on Saturday. It's understood that Southampton players are now considering their legal options after the news. And Ulster head coach Richie Murphy will name his team later for tomorrow's Challenge Cup final in Bilbao. Ian Henderson, Stuart McCluskey and Jacob Stockdale are among those unavailable for the decider against Montpellier. KFM Sport with Joe Mallon Motors, Salins Road, Naas, joemallonmotors.ie.
1: Lots of graduations going on today, Tara. It'd make you a little bit nostalgic, wouldn't it?
2: Well, you know, yesterday evening I was after a drop off and I could see these very dapper young men and ladies, and of a Wednesday evening, I was like, what is going on? And then I went, ah, that's what's going on, the graduations.
1: It's and not I'll a school you, night anymore.
2: Well, do you know what? And they were a lot more stylish than I was.
1: That's the way, isn't it? You know, the styles change and whatever. Yeah, people are dressing a lot smarter these days than we used to, I think.
2: But do you know what I loved? It was the flats. It was Converse, or do you know, mm-hmm. It wasn't heels.
1: Yeah. I know what you mean. A lot more comfortable, I'd imagine.
2: Yeah, and yeah, no, look, it's great. And then it was like, but apparently the word is, Ben, summer's on the way. It's coming this weekend.
1: Yeah.
2: You know, you associate graduations in this time of the year with kind of nicer weather, it's coming.
1: As soon as the leaving cert starts, the sun usually starts to shine, doesn't it?
2: Do you know
1: it?
2: What? It's that, June and September, yep. When the uniforms go on.
1: Absolutely. Yeah. Well, listen, congratulations to everybody graduating today, and hope you all have a great night tonight as well. Thanks very much, Tara.
2: Thanks, Ben.
1: We'll see you next week.

0: all the Leaving Certs graduating today. It's Vitamin C and Friends Forever here on Kildare's KFM, also known, of course, as the graduation song. If you're heading out tonight to celebrate, have a good one and stay safe, folks. Right, let's go back to our Brekkie Brain teaser for this morning. Then we were geography themed this morning as we asked you, what is the largest ocean on Earth?
1: Hi, Ben. This is Amazing Grace here. The answer is the Pacific Ocean.
0: Got that answer in stereo this morning. Thank you, Katie and Grace, and well done everybody else this morning correctly identifying that the Pacific Ocean is the largest ocean in the world. Fair play, folks, and thanks for playing along. The Brekkie Brain Teaser will return for Friday morning tomorrow here on KFM, round about 8:20. Right now, it's 8:40.

0: love that. It's new from Teddy Swims, Mr. Know-It-All on KFM. 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
0: On the N7, traffic still just slow between Rathcoole and City West, and over on the M4, it's just slowing now between Lucan and the M50 interchange. Northbound on the M50 as well, traffic's heavy from Junction 9 Red Cow up as far as Blanche. Bear that in mind if you're airport bound this morning, and traffic's heavy in towns and villages across the county as well as the school runs underway. We'll keep you up to date on how the roads are moving here on KFM right across the day.
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Brian Adams, summer of 69 here on Kildare's KFM. Just returning to the roads very briefly as we're getting reports of an incident inbound on the M4 just at the Liffey Valley exit. Delays are building on approach there. So do bear that in mind. Maybe allow a little bit of extra time if you're inbound on the M4 this morning. Once again, that's an incident just at the Liffey Valley exit on the inbound side. We'll keep you up to date on that here on KFM. Right now, Dominic Fike in 3 nights. It's 10 to 9.

Dominic Fike, Three Nights here on Kildare's KFM. Now, Britain's King Charles has fallen victim to bird poo. The droppings landed on his jacket as he visited Newcastle in County Down yesterday, as he and Camilla were on day two of their visit to the north. I don't think that's the worst thing that happened to King Charles yesterday. If you've been following the news, you'll know what I'm talking about. Anyways, we also have a message in asking us to please wish my grandson, Michael Curtis, a very happy birthday for today. There's me, butterfingers, pushing wrong buttons. Let's get this back on track. We've got a request into us asking us to wish a big happy birthday to Michael Curtis, who celebrates his 9th today. That comes in with love from Nanny June and Jim. Have a great day, Michael. Happy birthday to you.

0: Oh, and there's me saying that Britain's King Charles wasn't having a great day. Not doing so doing so well myself. Ace of Base, all that she wants anyway. On your Thursday morning breakfast show here on Kildare's KFM. Hannah's on the way next with Kildare Today. Thanks for letting me bother you the last few hours. 6 o'clock tomorrow, we roll again for Friday's breakfast show. Have yourself a great Thursday, whatever you're up to. We're back tomorrow morning from six. Hannah's next. Bye for now. Your music and more. 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
8: It's 9 o'clock. Good morning. I'm Cameron Clark. Irish activists are facing into another day of detention by Israel while world leaders continue to condemn a video showing their treatment. The clip, posted by Israeli Senior Minister Ben-Gavir, shows him taunting people at Israel's Ashdod port with an Irish citizen forcibly pushed to the ground by soldiers. 14 Irish people, including President Catherine Connolly's sister, have been detained after the flotilla they were travelling on to Gaza was intercepted.

0: 59-year-old man in 2021 found he lost consciousness and died as a result of an allergic reaction to antibiotics. Staff noticed his distress, and while a nurse was called, they were unable to locate the key to his cell. The Office of the Inspector of Prisons says there was a 14-minute delay in opening the door while the nurse watched helplessly. Niamh McCormack from the Irish Penal Reform Trust says it's extremely distressing.
1: There were no systems in place to manage keys on that landing. And so you had nearly 300 prisoners on that landing who were unable to be accessed in an emergency situation because the keys were not on the landing or were locked away in a key room on that landing and were not accessible.
0: Talks in the National Ambulance Service pay dispute are set to continue at the Labour Court later this morning. Workers are seeking revised pay scales to reflect increased duties and workloads. Industrial action, including a planned 72-hour strike, is set to take place next week if progress isn't made. SIPTU Ambulance Sector Organiser John McCamley says it's been a challenging process.
2: I think at the moment the parties are still quite far apart. We are hopeful that the Labour Court does see some merit in continuing those discussions. It is disappointing that we haven't reached a resolution at this point.
0: Children's services are under increasing pressure. According to the Ombudsman for Children's latest annual report, almost 1,800 complaints were made last year, with concerns focused on education, TUSLA and access to health services. Despite the challenges, Ombudsman Dr. Niall Muldoon outlines where there has been some progress.
3: We've been pushing the government for maybe 7-8 years now to get a specific child and family homelessness action plan, and we know that the group of families that are in homelessness have a different set of needs to some of the other homeless characteristics. They committed to that in November of last year. We hope to see that coming out in June, July this year. And that should make a huge dent into the number of families in homelessness in the near future.
0: SpaceX has announced plans to float on the US stock market in what could become the biggest listing in Wall Street history. The company, owned by billionaire Elon Musk, makes rockets, runs the Starlink satellite internet service, and also owns AI firm xAI. The flotation could push Mr. Musk's personal fortune above $1 trillion, although company filings also reveal billions in losses and mounting legal costs. And British radio station Radio Caroline has apologised after accidentally broadcasting an announcement claiming the King had died. The station interrupted Fernan Blonde's What's Up to falsely announce that King Charles III had died, followed by a recording of God Save the King, along with a 15-minute period of silence. Radio Caroline says a computer error triggered emergency procedures prepared for the death of a monarch, causing programming to go off air. And that's your news at 9:04.
4: 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It's Evie's Ready for Nappy Pants.

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3: Mostly cloudy with patchy rain, drizzle and mist to begin this morning. However, drier and clearer conditions will follow with some hazy sunshine. Top temperatures of 14 to 19 degrees.
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3: Good morning and welcome in to Thursday morning's Kildare Today. Hannah Kelly, Tara Flanagan and Daniel Marr with you until 11 o'clock. Coming up between now and then, the government is coming under fire for its rent reforms as new figures show increases in prices nationwide. The Health Research Board has reported a rise in treatment for cocaine and crack cocaine use and said there is a growing need for cocaine-specific treatments. Our Biodiversity Week continues on the Kildare Today show. This morning we'll be looking at the birds in Kildare. Samaritans says demand for its emotional support service remains extremely high, with volunteers responding to almost 350,000 calls for help last year. We'll also be looking at local issues around the county, and a Newbridge scientist is leading a project that prevents hospital-acquired infections that come from medical devices. You can have your say by getting in touch

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0: Now, looking at the traffic and travel, the M50 southbound is looking quite heavy. A lot of tailbacks from, if you're going past Liffey Valley southbound up until around TU Dublin there in Talla. Northbound isn't moving too badly this morning. Looking at more of the commuter routes, the M4 north and southbound is moving well. However, there is some congestion on the N4 going on to the M50 from exit 3 heading all the way up there till after exit 1. As for the other main roads, the M9 and M7 north and southbound are moving well. The N7 northbound is moving well all the way up until just after the Rathcoole exit as you're kind of passing City West there. As you can continue up, the tailbacks do worsen around Newlands Cross. If you're in that traffic this morning, do get in touch with us on 0833 97 97 97. Let us know how it is moving. As for more towns and villages across the county, and I was saying yesterday that Blessington was quite heavy, the traffic, and the same again this morning on the N81 there. Not sure what's causing it. Maybe it's just a mixture of people going to work and the school runs. But more locally then in the county, the likes of Rathangan, Allen Wood are moving well. Even Prosperous again is looking quite heavy, particularly coming off from the Maynooth Road, heading up then to Clane. But if you do have updates on the traffic and travel around you, do let us know here on 0833 97 97 97 or call us on 045 898 999. Tara Flanagan and Daniel Marr join me in studio this morning to take a look at the stories making the papers. Good morning to you both.
2: Good morning.
3: Good morning.
0: Tara, we'll start off with one of your stories first, and this is in relation to one of the Kildare North TDs, Nisha O'Cruel. He's saying that supermarkets could be prevented from throwing away unsold edible food under a new proposal brought forward by himself.
2: Yeah, and I'm looking at the Irish Independent. So Irish supermarkets could be prevented from throwing away inedible unsold food, instead be required to donate it under a new proposal aimed at reducing waste. So large supermarkets in France have not been allowed to destroy unsold food since 2016, and the companies must instead enter agreements with charities and food banks to redistribute the surplus. So Kildare North Fianna Fáil TD Nisha O'Cruel had said Irish supermarkets should follow the same protocol and be obligated to work with organisations to redistribute surplus food to people who most need it. And he went on to say letting consumable food go to waste is a sin, especially at a time when families are really feeling the increase on the shelf. Retail and distribution sector accounts for around 84,000 tonnes of Ireland's 835,000 tonnes of annual food waste, and it's estimated the current partnership between supermarkets and social enterprises aimed at redistributing surplus food only save around 1600 tons. So I know there's a company like Food Cloud, that is one, yeah, I'm familiar with, but I suppose what he's saying, it's so minuscule in the greater scheme. And again, the French style system where larger chains are required to enter agreements with charities and local organisations to redistribute edible food would, you know, it just saves it from going to waste. And he said it's a measure that would also support people who are in need at a time of rising grocery costs.
0: Yeah, I mean, I remember working in the hospitality sector, yeah, and the amount of unused food that we'd have to throw away.
2: I know.
0: It was actually sickening to see. And, you know, I can imagine it's probably the same for the supermarkets as well. Yeah. Just thinking of the...
3: It is, because I used to work in one of them as well. Yeah. And it was... And more so kind of food from the deli, which I know if food has been put out, that's a different story. But there is a lot of, like, there's this, and there is a thing then about over-preparation of food. I mean, like, yeah, just they might, whatever, chicken fillets or something, there could be, they'll always over-prepare them, and that's fine, whatever. But maybe there should be something looked at as well, as where there's a limit to how much you can over-prepare and stuff like that, yeah, because it comes to a stage where I'm not sure what the ruling is on this, yeah, but if you've put food out, I'm sure there might be some kind of a limit on you know, giving that to someone else. So I'm not sure about that. But yeah, the food waste, definitely, it would actually make you kind of uncomfortable, especially when I was working there. Yeah.
2: Were you aware about packaged products, like how that was disposed of, or do you know?
3: Well, yeah. So at the time, anything, so let's say like ready meals, when they were out of date, we'd put them out. Now, obviously, when they're out of date, that's a different story.
2: Yeah.
3: But generally, we would kind of just deal with things that were out of date, like, and then they'd go out. They'd be thrown into a magic basket and they'd be kind of given off to, I don't know where, they'd be just kind of sent off. I never really asked. The magic bus, yeah. So they'd be sent off. But yeah, apart from that, the main food waste I saw in when I was working in a shop was in the deli. That was the kind of majority of it.
0: Yeah, I actually remember a few weeks ago, I was at a deli and I was getting a wrap and they put the wrong topping stuff that I'd asked for. And it was just thrown in the bin. Yeah. I said, oh, could that, like, I don't know. I know it's kind of awkward, especially when you're in a food prep kitchen and you're you know, there's a queue of people and you're thinking, but it was a whole, like, it had the lettuce, the chicken fillet on it, and it was just because there was the wrong topping on top, or I think the sauce was wrong or something like that. And the whole thing just picked it up and put it in the bin. I said, oh, yeah, surely, I don't know.
2: Now, normally, now maybe, that, like, yeah, that is. Like,
0: and I
2: that
0: suppose when you're in a rush, like the lunch rush, and they're like, we just need to get rid of this and get the
2: and
0: customers.
2: And they have 10 people behind you, and they have. Now, I know, obviously, in the food business, like, there is food disposal or compost, you know, so there is that. But, I knew about Food Cloud, and I know some of the, and there's probably other initiatives that are out there, but I suppose I didn't realise the scale of the waste and versus. There are schemes out there that, of course, you know, we could be doing more with this waste. And and it's not even waste. It's like, you know, we're sometimes, and used by and best before. And I remember we did a piece on this before, Hannah. And, you know, there's a big difference between used by and best before. And, like, I know the good ale sniff test. But there's a lot to be said. But, you know, I really do. I'd welcome this.
0: Yeah.
2: And it's a little bit like when we were discussing, you know, we're recycling and we're talking about unused drugs. Like, I think we need to start waste now. You know, we need to be doing more.
0: Yeah. I'd be interested in knowing your thoughts about that. If you'd like to see more of this French style of saving the amount of food that could possibly be going into, or that is going into, our waste bins at the moment. Large supermarkets in France, as Tara was saying, have not been allowed to destroy unsold food since 2016. If you work in the hospitality sector, kind of in the food industry, and you're seeing that amount of waste, do get in touch on 0833 97 97 97. Daniel, moving over to the story you're looking at this morning, is about the complaints made to the Children's Ombudsman last year over the public services. What exactly are the public services we're talking about here first?
3: Yes, so in total there were almost 1,800 complaints made to the Ombudsman for Children's Office last year about children's public services. So it came to 1,778 altogether, which is only 6 complaints up from 2024. The latest annual report says complaints became more complex in 2025, with two separate sections with more than 15% of the complaints. Of the 1,552 individual complaints, 81% came from parents and 4% from children themselves. And then the breakdown of it is that education made up 31% of the complaints, TUSLA made up 20%, and health made up 14%. So education topping the list of the concerns, and then the rest of them were kind of various different concerns. 15% of education complaints related to primary schools and 10% to secondary schools. And the most complained about issues for in the education sector were special education support, bullying, and complaints about management in schools. There was also complaints about the Department of Education and the state examinations, as well as the National Council for Special Education. And then when it came to TUSLA, the majority of the complaints related to the special emergency arrangements in terms of special care, residential care, because we know we had been talking about, like, the lack of that some of these care facilities were actually unregulated because there was such a shortage of them. So you can kind of understand where them complaints are coming from. And then those who complained about children's health services cited access to children and adult mental health services, and there were also complaints about children who were in hospital beyond medical need and a lack of access to dental care and other HSE funded services. So definitely not surprised to see TUSLA up there, I should say, and education very, very high as well. So over 31% of the complaints, which is quite a high figure.
0: Yeah, and that is available across all the papers this this morning in the headlines in more detail to read about those. And the Dr. Niall Muldoon said that Ireland's EU presidency, which is happening this summer, he said it would be a pivotal moment in time for rights across the board. He says the state can show it is a true leader in Europe on children's rights by moving toward the full and direct incorporation of the UN CRC into Irish law. That's available to read across all the online papers this morning. Tara, moving back over to you, is one we were discussing off air, and I hadn't heard the story properly, and then I thought, how have I missed this like pivotal news? So how have I not heard about this? It's in relation to the radio station in Essex that accidentally announced that King Charles in Britain had died. He has not died. No. I had to ask you if that had actually happened or not.
2: No, so like, and I know we heard at the tail end of the news, but like, it's this kind of nightmare that particularly if you work in radio, that you're like, oh no. And it's funny when you work in radio and you hear mistakes at other radio stations, you're like, oh, we're all normal, but this was like a mistake. And the thing about it is, like on TV or something, you've witnesses to it. But this was, so a radio station in the UK, as you said, in Essex, has apologised for any distress caused after accidentally announcing that King Charles had died. See, the announcement was made on Tuesday afternoon due to a computer error at Radio Caroline's main studio. So the station manager, Peter Moore, wrote on Facebook, due to a computer error at our main studio, the death of a monarch procedure, which all UK stations hold in readiness while hoping not to require, was accidentally activated on Tuesday afternoon, mistakenly announcing that His Majesty had passed away. So I just heard a clip and it was literally the end, I think, of Scissor Sisters, the song. And then it was like, we regret to inform you, you know, that King Charles has died. And then they went into playing God Save the King. But can you imagine, like, if you were, like, I was like, and I think it took, there was 15 minutes of off air. You know, so like, so they're saying it was an error in the system. Like, I was like, was it someone, like, they were like, they'd been let go and they were like, this is it, I'm going out with a bang. Probably not, right? But, or like the system error. But I was there going, what a nightmare. But then I was like, I never heard Radio Caroline. Now, it's been around apparently since 1967, started as a pirate station, but I've heard of it today. Yeah, have a lot of people.
0: I think a lot of people have heard about it. Thankfully for us, we don't have anything like in place like that. Yes. So there is no way we could accidentally announce the death of some big figure in Ireland, you know, if it actually happened. But yeah, just the thought of, was there a presenter around? Like, what?
2: Yeah.
0: I wonder what was happening, because, you know, if you do make a mistake on radio, and as it happens, like, you're human, mm-hmm. and there's that, like, little fright you get, a kind of drop of your heart, and then, mm-hmm. you know, you rectify it within a second or two, and, you know, you might address it and move on, or just kind of pretend it never happened and moved on, whatever. But for this to happen, and, you know, we're speaking about it this morning, it's completely different.
2: Oh, no, country. And it's across all papers as well. Yeah. But the other thing is, you know, when you hear dead air, like, even if we haven't heard something, even the clip going into news or something, and we all, like, it's like this panic station. Yeah. It's like, yeah. Man overboard, go. And, like, so 15 minutes, like, that's massive.
3: Yeah.
2: Do you know?
3: Did they say 15 minutes of silence?
2: So I think what happened is there was a panic that went out and there was dead air for a while.
0: So maybe they had to turn it off.
2: Turn it off, turn it back on again.
0: To fix whatever was happening. You know, maybe they couldn't address it, but they have issued there that it was an accident. Yeah. They said that Radio Caroline fell silent as would be required, which alerted us to restore programming and issue an on-air apology. But it seems that the playback for Tuesday's broadcast is now unavailable on the station's website, but I'm sure it's...
2: For
0: it's
2: over 4 hours,
0: doing, I'm sure it's doing the rounds on social media, but it kind of got us, reminded me of when the Queen died and they made an announcement on another radio station in England, and it was during like a dance song. It was on their dance station, and in the middle of the song they kind of faded it out and said, you know, the same thing, we regret to inform you, like, breaking news that Buckingham Palace has announced that Queen Elizabeth II has died. And then they brought the music back up, and the timing of it was so awful that the beat dropped right after the announcement was made. It sounded like a weird DJ set kind of thing, and that was on air. I wonder if anyone would be able to remember that.
3: It was it was such a well-timed drop, beat drop though at the same time. You had to appreciate it, but yeah, it was mad, it just wasn't really what you want.
2: I hadn't heard that one until you played it off air there, and then it was like, so it's almost like the equivalent of being at a rave, someone dying and dying going, the Queen's dead, and then boom, boom, boom. Like, I was like, oh my God.
3: Yeah, because you do hear them sometimes. You'll hear like mad, like audio, the like kind of infamous audio from something, but that's kind of a new level. I've never heard that one before. Yeah.
0: Well, be interested in knowing if you had heard that audio before, if you have listened to the Radio Caroline accidentally announcing the death of King Charles yesterday. But just to make clear, he has not in fact died. He is still alive.
2: Oh, and he was very much in Northern Ireland at the time.
0: Okay. Yeah. Well, there you go. But Tara and Dan, thanks so much for joining for this morning's paper review. They'll be featured across the news bulletins throughout the day. Keep your messages coming in on 0833 97 97 97. We have a busy first hour. After the break, we'll be discussing the government coming under fire for its rent reforms as new figures show increases in prices nationwide.
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0: circus t-shirt, spray painting, a mural art. Also, there is crinolates, which is for older teenagers from 14 to 18. 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
8: Now, do keep your messages coming in on 0833 97 97 97 or call us on 045 898 999. Now, as you heard in yesterday's news, the government is coming under fire for its rent reforms as new figures show increases in prices nationwide. A Daft.ie report published yesterday morning revealed rents increased by 4.4% from December 2025 to March of this year. And here in Kildare, market rents in the first quarter of 2026 were on average 7.8% higher than a year ago. It's the largest quarterly increase recorded since the data began in 2002. Joining me in studio now is Senior Lecturer in Housing at TU Dublin, Lorcan Sir. Lorcan, thanks so much for joining us in studio this
9: morning.
8: You're
9: very welcome. Yeah.
8: I think reading yesterday, opposition parties are telling the Dáil that the figures were proof that the government's rent reforms aren't working. Taoiseach Micheál Martin has rejected that claim. I suppose looking at this news published yesterday by Daft.ie, I mean, is it fair to say that these rent reforms aren't working and it's going in the wrong direction?
9: No, absolutely not. It's the opposite. The rent reforms are working exactly as the government had planned them to do. So the government's idea is that if we allow rents to rise, more people will be interested in becoming a landlord. Mm. They will build more rental properties and rents will come down. Right? It's utter nonsense, obviously. But that's the theory. So the rent rise that we saw announced by Daft. Now, Daft, we have to be careful with Daft because it is asking rent only. But, you know, there's a good correlation with the RTB rents as well. So the rent increases that we saw announced yesterday from Daft, the policy is actually working, right? But it's the wrong policy. It's all about the attracting institutional money, attracting large landlords here to build more apartments that are just for rent. And the higher the rents is, the more likely they are to be attracted to do that. The problem there is, of course, people won't be able to afford the rents.
8: Yeah.
9: And a lot of other landlords then are kind of bailing out. Now, they're not taking the houses with them, they're selling their houses and, you know, homeowners are buying them. But, like, the upshot of policies like this is that if you're going to let rents rise, well, A, there's affordability issues. You know, the rents now, even in North, around Naas here, you know, $2,500 a month for a house here in Naas, like that's an entire nurse's wage every month gone just on the rent, you know. So you have situations then, like a lot of people from Naas will work in the city centre and they will know or they will see, like since 2022, 95% of all new housing in Dublin City has been apartments and 98% of that has been for rent. So this is why you have Kildare full of people from Dublin like living down here and further afield in Port Arlington, Carrickmacross, Thurles, all those places, because there's nothing for them to buy. And it's because all the emphasis has been on attracting large institutional money and all they want to do is build properties for rent.
8: And then essentially, so by getting more people to, more landlords in with increased rent, it would then on kind of switch it around and make the rent cheaper in
9: the idea, it's economics 101 for 18 year olds, but this is government writing policy for the nation, right? It's bizarre stuff. Their idea is that if more, you know, landlords come in, rents will fall. But sure, nobody builds when house prices are falling and no investors invest when rents are falling, so it's a policy that can't ever, you know, achieve its aim of making rents fall. But it's not about that, it's about attracting more international capital into the country. So it's a really kind of simplistic approach and one that, you know, might look good on paper, but housing is quite often counterintuitive. So in other words, the economists will tell you that, you know, supply determines the price, right, which is great if you're making golf balls or selling cars or whatever, right, but in housing, it's the price that determines supply. In other words, when house prices go up, builders start building, and when they fall, they stop building. It's the kind of the converse of what economic theory would tell you. So the policy is working exactly as it is. Like, and then you see the effects. Like rents year on year up 18% in Galway, like 18%, 13% in Cork, 10% in Limerick, 7% in Dublin, 7 or 8% here in Kildare. I know in Kildare, like now, it's about 2,100 for an apartment and 2,500 for a house. Yeah, and that's like, you know, that they're big numbers. This is what people forget. And a lot of the economists will also tell you that, oh, it's okay because wages will take care of that. Now, I'm not sure any employers listening to this are going to be too happy with the idea that, you know, they'll have to jack up their wages in order to help fund people pay rents to international funds that are pension funds for retired firefighters and teachers in Kentucky, and yet we can't afford to kind of house our own pensioners here in Ireland. So it's a policy that's working, but it's the wrong policy.
8: Yeah, and AIM2 leader Paddy O'Tobin came out yesterday. He was saying that demand is causing the price increase as well. I suppose it does make sense. You know, if you have a housing crisis, people are looking, they need a roof over their heads. They are going to, I suppose, give as much money as they can just to have somewhere to sleep.
9: Well, this is an interesting one, right? So the government's idea that it's all led by demand, right? I mean, there's such a big demand out there that we need to supply more rental properties. They never think of the idea of actually let's reducing the demand. So instead of increasing the supply of rental properties that nobody wants, let's reduce the demand for them, right? And the problem is, the reason there's such a huge demand for rental properties is when we're using it for HAP and for social housing, like there's 50,000 households on HAP in the rental sector that shouldn't be there, right? They should be in council housing, you know. And an awful lot of housing every year that we're building isn't coming available for sale, right? So, you know, not even that long ago, 6, 7, 8 years ago, about half of all the housing that we'd build in Ireland would appear in your local estate agent window, and you'd be able to go down and say, oh, look at that brand new house, I'm going to kind of have a good look at the show house and I'll go and buy it. Now that's less than 1 in 3, all right? So the other 70% are investors, one-off housing, which is fine, that's kind of tends to be mostly rural, and the council's buying up, and approved housing bodies buying up brand new properties. So the amount of properties that are coming, that are there for you to go and buy in the first place, is very low. So if they reduce the demand for the rental sector by, you know, facilitating or incentivizing the construction of more housing for sale, then you'd start to see rents would naturally kind of taper off rather than having to kind of throw tenants to the wolves here. Yeah. With this, you know, and of course, the longer you're stuck paying $2,500 a month, the less chance you have to save and buy your own house anyway, even if you could find one.
8: The less chance of
9: so
8: having
9: kind of a trap,
8: mortgage.
9: You know what I mean?
8: Yeah. And you made the point there of so many properties in Dublin are for rent now, which is why more people are moving out of the capital, going into Kildare.
9: And we're in a great spot here, right, in Naas, because I came down, you know, from Cabra this morning on my way to Cork, and like people always complain about the traffic on the M50 and the M7, and an awful lot of that traffic is generated by people who, you know, would, if they could, live in the city where they come mm-hmm. from, but are now moving down to yeah. wonderful Kildare and further afield and getting on the M7 every morning and going into Dublin.
8: Yeah.
9: You know, so we're kind of, so you have the housing policy is you know, causing all these problems in our emissions policy. We're not going to meet our climate target emissions because so many people in their 2 litre Skodas and BMW 5 Series on the M7, you know, and we're just making that worse and the commuting distances are getting longer. So housing policy is kind of eating itself at the moment by building all the wrong types of housing, we're yeah. creating all sorts of other knock-on effects. You know?
8: And you touched on that in an article you had on the Irish Times earlier this week. You're looking at kind of the statement that Taoiseach Micheál Martin had said that Fianna Fáil has made a difference when it took over the housing portfolio and historically made very significant achievements in housing. But as you were saying there, the current like housing policy is kind of eating itself.
9: Yeah, so Micheál Martin came out and he said that he reckoned Fianna Fáil had made a significant difference since they took over the housing portfolio in 2020. Now, someone like me, right, listening to that goes, oh, here we go. Mm. And I go to the data and I think, okay, well, let's see what difference they have. Now, in fairness to Fianna Fáil, and I'm not a political person, I'm not a member of any political party, and I talk to them all, including Fianna Fáil. Like, the idea of, like, they did, they built, you know, tens and tens of thousands of housing for working class people in particular. We've got 300,000, or we had 300,000 council houses around the country. There's about 130,000 now. Fianna Fáil were the people of the party who started off allowing tenants to buy their own homes back in the 30s and then the 60s. So they have done really well historically, but in the last 6 years since they took over that portfolio, rents are up 41%, house prices are up 40%, the average age to buy your house has gone up to nearly 40, house prices have gone up, I can't remember, but the average borrowings now, you need an income of 96,000 now, 6 years ago it was 75,000. So all the metrics are gone in the wrong way, except house building, right? And house building has gone up from 21,000 in 2020 to 36,000, whatever it was last year. The problem with that is, most of that is now not available for people to go out and buy. Mm. So it's kind of like, he shouldn't have said that. It's kind of hostage to fortune saying something like that, because you can just go and look at the data. And the data says, well, actually, the problem you have is that you're so desperate to stay in power that you're just going to emulate Fine Gael policies, which are kind of very much 1980s Thatcher, the market can do it better than the state kind of policies, and the market will sort it all out. And they've tucked themselves into the slipstream of that Fine Gael policy. So now, like, I had Jack Chambers at my front door there, you know, last week or whatever, and a very affable fella and very nice guy. But like I said, so what's the difference between you guys and Fine Gael? And I know him from various other things, like, you know. And, you know, the answer is, like, if you're going to be in government together, you gotta kind of create a policy together. You know,
8: together.
9: To me, it looks like Fine Gael policy
8: yeah.
9: all over, you know.
8: And so it might be a kind of heavy loaded question. And I find that when we talk about the housing crisis, it seems really convoluted. There's no real just one answer of how to fix it. But in terms of what steps like could be taken, like from your eyes, like what would work better, you know, than what we're currently operating with?
9: Like, a large part of our problems, even for like at the high end of housing, stem from the fact that we're not building enough low end housing, right? So, you know,
8: yeah.
9: we're not building enough, sorry, that's the wrong kind of phrase, we're not building enough kind of social housing. Like, there's a really good article about New York many years ago, and it says, like, the solution to every housing crisis is yet more luxury housing. Like, you know, it's obviously being satirical, like, you know, this is what we've done. We started off building the expensive housing and hoping that people will move into that and then free up cheaper housing, but it doesn't work like that.
8: No.
9: Like, that's trickle down
8: economics. Because if everyone is paying rent for over $2,000, how can they do that?
9: Yeah. Yeah, so it's like, that's a Victorian kind of ethos that's been widely debunked over the years, but yeah, this is what policy is, like, incentivize the high end stuff and then people will move up into that and gradually free up housing. Well, actually, the solution is bottom up, really. If you know, you start off with supplying as much social and affordable housing as you can, take people out of the rental sector, free up the rental sector for people who need it. You'll always need a rental sector for, you know, transient workers and for people who family breakup and all that kind of stuff, which is grand. But also, we need to get back to home ownership. Like, our socioeconomic model in Ireland, this kind of our welfare model, is called asset based welfare, right? So we facilitate you to buy a home, and when you're 65, like, it's no coincidence that your mortgage stops when you retire, right? Your mortgage is paid off, you don't have to pay your mortgage every month, but then you can afford to live on a modest state pension or a modest work pension. If we have more and more people renting, particularly into retirement, there is no plan for them. Mm. What are they going to do? Like, 2,100 a month here in Kildare, and I have to retire because I'm a public sector worker at 66, and my salary goes from, like, you know, 80 grand to 40 grand or 60 grand to 30 grand. How am I going to afford that?
8: Yeah.
9: And they have no answer for that, except the taxpayer will have to subsidise it again.
8: And we have an ageing population on top of that.
9: And we've increasing amount of people who are renting into old age, into retirement. And there's no plan for that. So really everything comes from, it should be a bottom-up approach, social and affordable housing. Cost rental is there, kind of, they're putting all their this idea of cost rental. Cost rental should be, you know, the rent that the state builds the house, and the rent that you pay reflects the cost of building that house and maintaining it over 40 years divided by, you know, 12 months, whatever it is. Here, cost rental is the same or more expensive than a mortgage, so why not just facilitate people by allowing them to buy their own house? And then when you're 66, you know you're never going to get kicked out. You can live on your state pension or your private pension or whatever it is, and everybody's happy. And that's how we pass on wealth in Ireland as well, you know. So, you know, we're all worth, every one of you people listening to me here today, right, you're worth in around 180 grand 190,000, right? And most people won't find it in their AIB app, right? But two-thirds of that is in your house, you know. And half of us who have a mortgage, half of us who own a house, so two-thirds of us own a house, half of them have no mortgage, right? So that's what you pass on to your kids, like, you know. That's how people inherit wealth, you know. And so for some people it's a lot of money, for a lot of people it's a modest sum, you know. It happened to my own, when my mum died, you know, myself and my sister inherited the house and whatever. That's how we transfer wealth in Ireland. In other countries it's different, they pay much higher taxes, but then you don't pay VHI, you get free public transport if you're a student, your hospital visits are instant and free. You can have, when I lived in Belgium, my friends used to say, like, you don't see the value of the high taxes until you've had three or four kids go through university for free, you know, all that kind of stuff. And you can live modestly then when you retire. And here it's, we give you the house and then you're up, it's on your, you're on your own then after that.
8: Like, you know. And the whole history of housing, it's something you know a lot about, like, you're kind of an expert in it. And you do have a book coming out then in October about the history of housing. Is it kind of looking back to kind of when we had the government? And
9: well, I'll tell you what I did, right? I was kind of looking at, so I live in near the inner city there, and I was kind of looking at some of the people in my local coffee shop, right? And they're, so they're late 20s, early 30s, whatever, right? And they live miles away. Okay, and they get up really early every morning, they commute in, and they rent, of course. And at the same time, they're looking out the window of the coffee shop at a six-story built-to-rent apartment block going up across them, across the road from the coffee shop. And they're going, we never afford to live in that, you know, because, and like, these are all people with degrees and everything. They've followed the process that we set out for them, like, gone to university, got a degree, working in a coffee shop, hoping to, you know, go
8: on. They did everything that is, was right,
9: expected of them, right? Yeah. And yet they're living miles away. So I thought to myself, well, wouldn't it be interesting? So I kind of used that as a model, and I went back to their great, great, great grandparents, right? So in the 1820s, and then the great, great grandparents, and the great grandparents, and the grandparents, and the parents, and the, now the kids, right? So I went back to, so what happened in the 1820s? How did people live? What was going on in housing that was really important? So we had the first census, for example, in 1821, run by Oscar Wilde's father. We had mapping Ireland, first time we did really good maps in Ireland. We had all sorts of stuff in the 1820s, then went up to the 1840s in the workhouses, the 1880s, the land wars, the post-World War One in Dublin and around the country, the World War One houses, and the 50s and 70s and whatever, on to today. So I kind of went back to six and a half generations of housing, what's happening. So it's called Housing a Nation, and it'll be out, launched in early October. It's the first promo I've done for it, actually. It'll be out in October this year.
8: Amazing. And hopefully Lorcan will be able to chat to you again about that book when it's launched. But Lorcan, thanks so much for joining us in studio this morning.
9: Pleasure.
8: Kind of touching on those the rent reform debate that was in the Dáil yesterday, following new figures have showed increases in prices nationwide. But that is Senior Lecturer in Housing at TU Dublin, Lorcan Sir.
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8: Now, we are now moving local over to the Athy Municipal District, where Labour Councillor Mark Lee joins me on the line to look through the questions and motions raised at the latest Athy Municipal District meeting. Mark, good morning. Thanks for taking our call on the show this morning.
18: Helen, good morning to your listeners.
8: We are looking at those motions and questions raised, Mark, and your first one to the council is in relation to footpath replacement works and when they will commence in Ballytor. Is there a real need for those footpaths to be replaced now? Or are they in bad condition?
18: Oh, they are, yeah. Listen, this is a kind of a, probably since I was a child going around Ballytor, Hannah, the same footpaths have been there, just holes, they're too high, they would not suit access needs. They need to be replaced badly, and actually the street needs to be resurfaced as well in Ballytor. I've brought this up before, this year even, Hannah, and I was told that when Irish Water finished the works, there's a lot of new building going on in Ballytor, lots of new houses, thankfully, and as soon as they're finished the works, we'll start the, we'll progress the footpaths. When I put down the question, Hannah, I thought that Irish Water had finished, but it's come in then again for another week's work, so hopefully they're going to finish soon and we can progress that matter.
8: All right, your next motion, Mark, is about the council replanting all the trees that were designed originally as a sound barrier for the new distributor road, but they were destroyed by horses at Ochrabor. What exactly happened here? How were they destroyed by horses?
18: Well, before, we'll go back to January 2022, and Ochrabor Lane, a lovely little place in the Athy in the town centre, had a country lane, kind of adjacent to a hedgerow. There was nothing really there to disturb them, but that's exactly where the road is after coming through. And the agreement was at the time that they'd have a bank with green planting. So a lot of the visual and noise pollution from the new road would be counteracted there. Unfortunately, somebody who would know the bylaws around horses in Athy broke the locks last year, let their horses in, to cause considerable amount of damage, tens of thousands of euros worth of damage to all the trees that were planted. And we actually got them moved last year, but this hasn't worked. They've since broke the lock again and replaced the lock with their own lock this time and moved more horses in. Listen, the community up there, they're all lovely people. I know them all, and they're just very upset over this, the fact that what they had agreed with the council has now been completely destroyed, and we have to go back to square one. And added to this, Hannah, there's now a legal encampments up there. We got one moved a few months ago, actually, yeah. And now another one has broke the embankment and moved another caravan in. So they're besieged at the moment a little bit. And it's problematic. It's problematic everywhere in the county, and I have heard a lot of your reports into the Cora there regarding illegal encampments. You know, we just need to strengthen the policies around this
8: at
18: national level.
8: And in terms of replanting those trees now, I mean, are the council, like, they say that there's no financial resources available, but I mean, it's still kind of disappointing because if you're replanting trees, I mean, it's probably going to take a while for them to kind of grow and become that soundproofing that was originally there before.
18: Yeah, you would have been looking up to 10 years, but even where the horses didn't get down on Ocrabower Lane, it's actually lovely down there. The trees are mid-height, the grass is nice and long, but when you go down further, it's just completely barren. The Parks Department answered that one. It wasn't meant for the Parks Department. They said they've no funding for it and they put it across the roads, but roads are telling me now the TII are still in charge of it. So, you know,
8: it's kind of a bit of a back and forth.
18: At the post.
8: Yeah, maybe it might be something though, Mark. Can we expect to see it in future MD reports? It'll be a question raised again.
18: Oh, absolutely. You know, I don't think the people of Ocrabower are going to let it slide, so I won't let it slide either.
8: All right, Mark, your next question to the council is about plans to resurface Clunard there in Kilmead. What did the council come back with? Maybe some better positive news now for this?
18: Yeah, this is one that we got the Section 130 done. I went around with it actually in Clunard, and it was taken in charge last summer, but the process of taking it in charge could be a multi-year process depending on what needs to be done. There's a pump up there that needs to be serviced badly. We have the money in a bond to resurface the roads, but that's going to take a bit of time to release. But I'm very thankful to the council this week, the roads department, building control. They've actually went up and patched all the potholes up there this week. So it's a short-term solution. There is a long-term solution here. We're working towards it.
8: And your final motion, Mark, is a really interesting one. It's about that, in recognition of their shared connection with Ernest Shackleton, that the council formerly twins Athy and South Georgia as a tribute to his legacy and also an opportunity to generate more tourism in the area. What was the council's response to this one? Is it something they're open to?
18: Well, absolutely, yeah. I was just reading an article there maybe last year, and in the article it said that actually 16,000 people visit South Georgia every year. It's an island with maybe 500 people that live on it full time, but 16,000 people go there by cruise ship, and they visit Ernest Shackleton's grave. Unfortunately, there's actually nothing there to suggest that Ernest Shackleton was born in Athy, except a little plaque in the school that a person from the town, Clifford Reed, brought when he visited South Georgia a number of years ago. So I just thought it was an opportunity maybe to twin both areas, the place he was born and the place unfortunately he passed away in and is buried in. Even if we could get a percentage of those tourists coming to Athy, isn't it something? Unfortunately, I didn't realise, and none of the other councillors had realised, that our twinning committee had disbanded in 2024. We probably weren't on top of a brief with that one. But the council have said to look at re-establishing the twinning initiative. We are actually twinned with Grandvilliers in France. Mm. In fairness to the town manager, or the MD manager, he will go to the Shackleton experience in Athy to chat to them and to see how we could do some kind of a twinning, even if it's not twinning, a kind of an agreement in place for tourism. Both ways.
8: Yeah, it's a really interesting one, and hopefully we'll be able to get kind of more updates about that. But Mark, thanks so much for joining us on the show this morning on your motions and questions raised at that latest Athy Municipal District. That is Labour Councillor Mark Lee. Good morning, and thanks for taking our call. Messages to catch up on 0833 97 97 97. One listener says, I've been saying this for years, the unauthorised sites are out of control in Kildare. And a birthday message comes in saying, can you wish Martin Coley a big happy birthday today from all of the Carmelite Lords group? Have a wonderful day, Martin. So a big happy birthday to Martin. Keep the messages coming in on 0833 97 97 97 or call us on 045 898 999. But now we're heading over to Tara Flanagan, who's in studio too.
19: Thanks, Hannah. New figures from the Health Research Board show treatment demand for crack cocaine rose by 31% last year, while the number of women seeking help for cocaine addiction has surged dramatically in recent years. The report paints a picture of cocaine becoming deeply embedded across Irish society, while highlighting growing concerns around crack cocaine, ketamine and so-called legal highs. In 2025, there were over 15,000 cases for drug treatment. Joining me on the line is Michael O'Sullivan, Research Officer with the Health Research Board. Good morning, Michael, and thanks for joining us.
20: Hi, Tara. Thanks for having me on.
19: Michael, you have been analysing these treatment figures since 2017, and cocaine is now the most common drug people seek treatment for in Ireland. How significant a shift is that?
18: Well, as you said, cocaine is the most commonly treated drug, and over the period of time since 2017 that we analysed, we've seen that cocaine figures in the country have increased by over 300%. So they've gone from 1,500 cases to over 6,500. And it is a shift in terms of the types of drugs that people are using. So in 2017, we would have seen that about one in five cases would have presented with cocaine as the main problem, whereas last year it was two in five cases.
19: And that, like, so that is quite a shift. And then, but the other thing your report, it really looked into more detail about the profile of those using cocaine. And as I mentioned in the intro, females. What did your research show?
18: Yes, our research showed that particularly for females, they would have used, in terms of the cocaine cases that were presented in 2017.
19: Oh, no, yeah.
18: Yeah, females would have accounted for about 20% of cases, and that's gone up to nearly 30% in 2025. And that's quite a significant jump when you consider the number of cocaine cases has increased dramatically in that time. And so the number of women that are presenting for treatment has increased sevenfold in those 9 years.
19: And the other thing is your research looked a little bit more about the age profile of users of different types of drugs. What were some of the key things you found?
18: Well, we found, I suppose, in the main, we found over the last few years that those under 19 would be tending to present with cannabis as their main problem, while those who are over 45, the older age group, would tend to present with opioids as a main problem. And then that group in the middle from the age, 20 to 44, they're presenting with cocaine, and that group has grown significantly over time as well. And also then in terms of the what we call new psychoactive substances or NPS, we see these, while the numbers are small, we have seen quite a large increase since last year. And this is significant, and it tends to affect the younger ages as well.
19: And then you also looked at the socio-demographic characteristics. So what were some of the key things you found there?
18: Overall, we would see that, 7 in 10 cases would be male. In terms of age groups, 35 years and younger would account for about half of those in treatment. We see, 6 in 10 people are presenting, reporting that they're in unemployment, and about 1 in 10 would be homeless as well. We're also seeing then, in terms of the cocaine figures, there's a split across the powder cocaine and crack cocaine. So powder cocaine would account for about three-quarters of the figures. And the profile there tends to be three-quarters male. About half of those would be under 25, whereas the crack cocaine figures, we're seeing a lot more, proportionally a lot more women are presenting for treatment for crack cocaine. Almost half of those would be women. And again, there tend to be a higher age cohort as well. About half would be aged 40 or over.
19: And maybe your research doesn't cover this, but why do we think for women and that age group, what do we attribute that to? Is it it's just much more available in the market, or?
18: Yeah, so our figures would cover drug treatment, but we do know that there's, an increase in cocaine use from population surveys and, reports on the ground and in the media as well. So it's not surprising to see more cases in treatment.
19: And the other thing, I suppose, is, like, if I was being, I don't want to say naive, but these are figures of people obviously seeking treatment. So I know there's a significant rise, but it's also people seeking help.
18: Rather than treatment, is it?
19: No, that they're, you know, we can also have hidden numbers where people don't come forward for treatment. So these are people actively seeking treatment for...
18: Yeah, and that's correct, yeah. Our data doesn't speak to those who aren't presenting for treatment and service providers. So, you know, our role is to kind of collect that particular evidence around the drug treatment in order to provide, you know, the evidence for service planners and policymakers.
19: So to use that to inform our plan going forward. And so, Michael, anyone who wanted to learn more about the report, where could they find out details?
18: It is on the HRB website, hrb.ie.
19: Perfect. Well, listen, thank you so much for joining us this morning. That was Michael O'Sullivan, Research Officer with the Health Research Board, sharing insight from their recent report on drug treatment demand in Ireland.
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30: Good morning, it's 10 o'clock. I'm Daniel Maher. Irish activists are facing into another day of detention by Israel, while world leaders continue to condemn a video showing their treatment. The clip posted by Israeli senior minister Ben-Gvir shows him taunting people at Israel's Ashdod port, with an Irish citizen forcibly pushed to the ground by soldiers. 14 Irish people, including President Catherine Connolly's sister, have been detained after the flotilla they were travelling on to Gaza was intercepted. Children's services are under increasing pressure, according to the Ombudsman for Children's latest annual report. The office is calling for the UN Convention on the Rights of the Child to be fully incorporated into law. Almost 1,800 complaints were made last year, with concerns focused on education, TUSLA and access to health services. Talks in the National Ambulance Service pay dispute are set to continue at the Labour Court this morning. Unions representing frontline staff

0: Tonight in the Westgrove Hotel Senior Hurling Leagues. In Division 4, Ross Glass play Naas at 7:30, and in Division 2 at 8 p.m, Moorfield play Clane. There are also fixtures in the Hanlon Concrete Senior Football Leagues. In Division 1, St Lawrence's play Moorfield, and in Division 2, Allen Wood play Ellistown and Carra play Eadstown. All games throw in at 8 p.m. And Aston Villa have ended a 30-year wait for silverware by claiming the Europa League last night. Villa defeated German side Freiburg 3-0 in last night's final in Istanbul. We'll have news in full at 11.
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0: KFM has been informed of the following deaths: Bridget Gemma Steed, née Birchill, Ballytor and formerly of Kilcullen; Sarah Cunningham, née Martin, Mina; Kathleen Connolly, née Archibald, Monaster Evan; Mary Catherine Mabel Murphy, née Dempsey, Monaster Evan; Kevin Barrett, Maynooth; Geraldine Jerry Toker Blake, Essex and formerly of Newbridge. The funeral arrangements are as follows: Bridget Gemma Steed, née Birchill, Ballytor and formerly of Yellowbog, Kilcullen, predeceased by her parents Bridget, Dennis and her brother-in-law Paddy. Deeply regretted by her husband Tom, sons Fabian, Justin and Thomas, daughters Denise, Andrea, Bridget and Mary, brothers Tom and Dennis, sisters Ish and John Vianney, and extended family. Funeral arrangements later. Family flowers only please, donations if desired, to the Irish Hospice Foundation. Sarah Cunningham, née Martin, Mina Cottage, Mina. Deeply regretted by her husband Peter, daughters Margaret, Mary and Patricia, sisters Liz and Margaret and extended family. Reposing at her family home today from 4 p.m, concluding with prayers at 7 p.m. Removal by Glennon's funeral directors on Friday morning to arrive at the Carmelite Church, Kildare Town, for Requiem Mass at 11 a.m, followed by burial in Navanstown Cemetery. Sarah's funeral Mass will be live streamed on the Carmelite Friary Church Cam. Family flowers only please, donations if desired, to the Irish Cancer Society. Kathleen Connolly, née Archibald, Gertine Nuna, at Tyrode, Monaster Evan, predeceased by her husband Paddy and son Pat. Deeply regretted by her daughters Sharon and Anne, sons Aidan, Eugene and Derek, and extended family. Reposing at Mara's Chapel of Rest, Port Arlington this evening from 6 p.m, with rosary at 8 p.m. Removal on Friday morning at 10:20 a.m, travelling via the drawbridge, arriving at St. Peter and Paul's Church, Monaster Evan, for Requiem Mass at 11 a.m. Funeral afterwards to St. Evan's Cemetery, Monaster Evan. Kathleen's Requiem Mass will be streamed on monasterevanparish.ie. House private, please. Mary Catherine Mabel Murphy, née Dempsey, Gertine Nuna, Nerney Road, Monaster Evan, predeceased by her parents Kathleen and Edward and brothers David and Teddy. Deeply regretted by her husband Vincent, daughter Miriam, sons Eddie, Kevin and Noel, sister Dimpna, brothers Paddy and Tommy, and extended family. Removal this morning, arriving at St. Peter and Paul's Church, Monaster Evan, for Requiem Mass at 11 a.m. Funeral afterwards to St. Evan's Cemetery, Monaster Evan. Family flowers only please, house private please. Requiem Mass will be streamed live on monasterevanparish.ie. Kevin Barrett, Money Cooley, Maynooth, predeceased by his parents Tony and Bridie. Deeply regretted by his wife Pauline, children Shauna, Paul, Anthony and Neve, brother Francis, sisters Maria, Joan, Breda and Tina, and extended family. Removal from his residence this morning at 11:30 a.m. to arrive at St. Mary's Church, Maynooth, for 12 noon funeral mass, followed by burial in Lara Bryan Cemetery. Funeral mass can be viewed on maynoothparish.org. Family flowers only please. Geraldine Jerry Toker Blake, Essex and formerly of Newbridge, predeceased by her father Tommy, deeply regretted by her mother Geraldine, sisters Yvonne and Dervilia, and extended family. reposing in Anderson and Leahy's funeral home, Henry Street, Newbridge, on Friday.

0: Friday evening from 4 p.m. with prayers at 7 p.m. Removal on Saturday morning at 10:30 a.m. to arrive at the Dominican College Church, Newbridge, for 11 a.m. Mass. 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
0: Mostly cloudy at first today with patchy outbreaks of rain and drizzle. Highest temperatures of 14 to 19 degrees.
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4: KFM. You're very welcome into the second hour of this morning's Kildare Today show. Still to come between now and 11 o'clock, Biodiversity Week continues. This morning we'll be looking at the birds in Kildare. Samaritans say demand for its emotional support service remains extremely high, with volunteers responding to almost 350,000 calls for help last year. We'll also be looking at local issues around the county, and a Newbridge scientist is leading a project that prevents hospital-acquired infections that come from medical devices. Keep your messages coming in on 0833 97 97 97. We'll take a bit of music for the first part of the second hour of this show. Here's I Wish I Was a Punk Rocker by Sandy Tom on the Kildare Today. Oh, I-

0: That was Wish I Was a Punk Rocker for the first song of the second hour of This Morning. Keep your messages coming in. We had a call from one listener saying there are illegal encampments have returned to the Curragh. They're now seen at Iron Hill. There are around 5 to 6 vans and they believe more are to come. Do let us know about that situation. We'll definitely try and get in touch with representatives and councillors just to see about those caravans. I remember we received a call yesterday about it as well. But do keep us up to date here on KFM. As I was saying, we are continuing biodiversity for this week on the Kildare Today Show as well as on K-Drive with Paul Power later. And today's episode is about all the birds in Kildare, so I hope you enjoy.
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2: I'm Juanita Brown, and this is Where the Wild Things Are. In this series, I want to explore some of the best sites for wildlife around the county of Kildare and meet some of the local people working to conserve these sites and their important species. I spent a morning with Paddy Sheridan of the Kildare branch of Birdwatch Ireland visiting a number of important bird sites.
3: We're down at Mood's Bog, just outside Newbridge. It's probably our biggest bog that's left. We've come here today really to, there's a couple of species down here and on other bogs that are in Kildare. They're kind of using the bog as a last refuge because of intensive farming nowadays. It's kind of moved birds out of that habitat. So species like cuckoo, curlew, snipe, woodcock, white throat, skylark, meadow pipit.
2: And tell us about your work with Birdwatch Ireland.
3: Well, we're part of the Kildare branch and we're all volunteers. We don't get a penny for it, unfortunately. And it's just the love of it, really, is what we do. And we have a very strong branch in Kildare, I would say. We have 400 members in the Kildare branch. Our website is birdwatchkildare.com. And we're also on Facebook. BWI Kildare, it is on Facebook.
2: Each May, Birdwatch Ireland run dawn chorus walks around the county, so that we can experience that early morning bird song when it's at its loudest and most impressive. Of course, this is the time of year when males are establishing territories and trying to impress the females. So what we hear as pretty bird song is actually a fierce battle to survive and reproduce.
4: Okay, if we stop here for a second now, we've probably got our most favourite bird here. Everybody knows this bird, yeah?
5: Robin
4: Redbreast, yeah.
5: Very, very intelligent.
6: It's also unusual that in the winter, the female also holds territory. So the female sings. So you cannot tell the difference between male and female in the winter.
7: If you live in an estate in particular, you'll find that the blackbird is probably the first bird that will call. They'll be up on the roof, calling from the rooftops. And the first bird you hear in the morning time and probably the last bird you hear at evening time.
2: I think I counted over 80 people who came here at 4 a.m. just to listen to birds. But of course, Birdwatch don't simply want to count birds or admire their song. They also have some very important conservation projects underway in the county. During our walk on Mood's Bog, Paddy told me more about some of these.
3: There's our second cuckoo now there, Juanita. And the reason that the cuckoo is still here is because the whole species, the likes of meadow pipits, breed in abundance on the bog. So they'll go in and they'll lay their egg in one of the nests. Whereas in general farmland, where we used to always have cuckoo, because it's gone so intensive, there are no meadow pipits nesting, so there's no host species for the cuckoo.
2: So the meadow pipit is one of the nests?
3: Yeah, one of the host species is meadow pipit. And Dunnock, and there's a few other species that in on the bogs here that they will use as a host nest. And the amazing thing, I think, really about the cuckoo is he can lay the eggs to the exact same colour as the host species. And then as the season goes on, to see this monster of a thing chasing two meadow pipits, begging for food, and then to somehow, at the end of all of that, realise that I have to go to Africa.
2: After listening to warblers and spotting redpolls, snipe and other birds on Mood's Bog, we got back into Paddy's car and drove on to the centre of Newbridge. So Paddy, we're in Newbridge now. You've brought me to the Holy Family Convent beside the church here in Newbridge. And what have we here?
3: We have a fairly big colony of swift. Now, swift, to me, is the most amazing bird we have in Ireland. They summer here for only 3 months of the year. A lot of people confuse them with swallows and house martins, which are here for probably 6 months. But the poor swift only comes from early May to mid-August and has one brood of 2 to 3 chicks. Now, he's amazing in the sense that he winters as far south as Mozambique in southern Africa, South Africa, down that direction. But the best thing I think about him is he does everything on the wing. He does not land. He won't see him perched in wires or trees or poles or anything like that. He eats, he sleeps, he mates. Everything is done on the wing. He collects the nest material, feathers, bits of grass, all caught in the air. They mate in the air. Everything's done in the air. So in that sense, he's truly amazing.
2: I think it's amazing that the chicks would basically, once they take flight from the nest, that they'll fly for 3 years.
3: 3 years, yeah. Yeah, he won't get an inkling for about 3 years. But in the third season, when they come back, they get an inkling that they have to breed.
2: And that'll be the first time that they land.
3: They'll attempt to land, yeah. But when he hits that wall, he hits it at 40 miles an hour and then has to come to a sudden stop just to get into that little entrance. And generally, the entrance is just under the eaves of all buildings. All buildings are the ones they prefer because there is naturally old holes in the buildings. Whereas modern new houses are all done up with PVC and they're all airtight, so there's no actual nest sites at all for them. But the biggest problem we have with swift in Ireland and Kildare is that as buildings are being regenerated, nest sites are being lost. It's fine and well if you knock down a house martin nest, they'll go and they'll build somewhere else. But the poor swift, he's a bit like the curlew in a way. He cannot adapt. He goes to the same nest site year upon year. So a swift born here in Newbridge will come back to the same nest site every year, but it's all old buildings that they're nesting on. Anything pre-1970. But the problem, as I was saying, is when these nest sites are blocked up, the sad, really sad part about it is for that bird, say at 4 years of age breeding in the site, can live to maybe mid-20s. So for the next 15 to 20 years, it's going to come back to the same spot year upon year, banging at that hole that is now blocked up. That's the saddest part. They've declined by 50% in Ireland in 20 years, which is alarming, really, you know. So we have undertaken a big, ambitious project, the Swift Nest Box project, in the towns now. We've something like 25 towns in Kildare that have swift. Straight away, we identified 12 of them that needed immediate action. So the likes of Monaster Evan, Ratangan. Ratangan is a prime example. Ratangan has something like 25 adult swift on the 2-year survey that we've done. But yeah, we only found 3 nest sites.
2: Right.
3: Some people will often ring us and say, oh, well, we have swifts, but they're probably more than likely, a lot of the time, we're getting swallows and house martins. So just the swallow goes into the barn or outbuilding. The house martin is always outside, mostly on apexes. But the swift actually goes in under the eave into the building itself. And he's a lot bigger. The swift is a lot bigger and he's more like boomeranged wings and he screeches. You'll see them screeching. Now, a thigh would be our stronghold for swift still.
2: What is it about a thigh?
3: Well,
2: the older buildings,
3: it's maybe the Celtic Tiger didn't hit a thigh so much.
2: So there was less renovations.
3: Less renovations done, maybe, yeah. And there's still well over 200 adult swift in a thigh. It's one of the top towns in the country per swift, whereas here in Newbridge, I'd say there's probably about 40 swift, Naas, 40, 45 swift. The smaller towns like Ratangan, Kildare Town, 20, 25 swift. I remember in Kilcock, 20 years ago, there could have been 30, 40 swift. Now there's 8. You know, so there is major declines. Another thing we would be worried about, say, in some of the towns, all the colonies are on the one building. So, say, NUIM Maynooth, the paint factory in Selbridge, are the only colonies in those two towns. So if either of those buildings were to be done up, that's it, the colonies are gone. Now, a lot of people are oblivious, obviously, when they're doing up the houses. Like, for instance, there's one church in a town in the county where a new priest came in and straight away he re-roofed the church. And straight away, all the nest sites were lost.
2: Yeah.
3: And it was the only place in this town. And now what you see when you go to this town is about 10 swift. We can actually hear them there now. 10 swift flying around this church with nowhere to go.
8: That is so sad.
3: Yeah, it's
8: after
3: very,
8: flying
3: very
8: the
3: sad.
8: Whole way from Africa.
3: Africa, yeah.
8: To be
3: yeah.
8: homeless. Yeah.
3: To be homeless, yeah. And we actually saw one crawling along a gutter with its using its wing to see could it find a hall. It was tragic looking at it, you know. So we have boxes up starting this season. We have boxes up, and we also have a call system in place to lure them in. They're colonial nesters, and we're trying to give them a false sense of security that there's already swift here. It kind of speeds up the process, but it could take anything up to 3 years to get the birds in. It's very slow
8: yeah.
3: the uptake, you know. And we're also getting assistance from Tidy Towns in funding it as well. So between the three, it is working. It's good cooperation so far.
8: That's brilliant. And brilliant for kids to be able to see them.
3: Well, that's
8: back
3: it too. It's
8: year.
3: Educational as well. We've got a clause into the Kildare County Development Plan. Its title is GI25. And in that states that we can trigger a clause in that at planning stage, if there's a new school being built or public building, that we can get actually swift bricks built into this new building. So the way forward in 100 years' time, where will the swift nest sites be in Kildare? Probably on schools, public buildings. So we're more than happy to work with anyone. It's certainly the way forward, because they are you can see them yourself flying around there. They're an amazing bird.
8: They're beautiful, yeah.
2: So if you want to learn more about birds in Kildare or attend any of their events, check out the Facebook page, BWI Kildare, or email birdwatchkildare@gmail.com.
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1: 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We're calling on the young people of Ireland to unleash their creativity and imagination through letters, poems or songs. Here's a letter that was submitted last year.
11: I'm one of the children of Ireland and I love to create. Some of us build things, some of us draw, some of us dance, some of us imagine quietly, but all of us have ideas. And Crinan an Og is our day that says, your ideas matter. It's not about winning or being the best. It's about making something, anything, that's ours. Like a song with no words, a drawing that makes no sense, a robot made from cereal boxes, a dream that doesn't need permission. Thank you for helping give us a National Day of Creativity.
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0: Now catching up on some messages that have come in on 0833 97 97 97. Francis texted in saying, I love that song. It's a long time since I heard it. It's in relation to the song I Wish I Was a Punk Rocker. Thought it'd be a nice one to play for Thursday morning. And Francis, I'm glad you enjoyed it. And another listener says, another illegal encampment is at the back of the Curra race course on the Kildare side. They arrived last night at 8 o'clock. Keep the messages coming in to us here. You can also call us on 045 898 999 or email studio@kfmradio.com. Now, Samaritans volunteers in Ireland answered almost 1,000 calls a day for help last year, the Ireland Impact Report shows. The top concerns raised by callers were mental health, loneliness and isolation, and family. Over 1,500 volunteers gave 70,000 hours of emotional support to callers over the course of the year. Joining me now on the line is Joe Fennell, Deputy Director at Samaritans Newbridge. Joe, good morning. Thanks for taking our call on the show.
16: Thanks, Hannah. Thanks for having me on.
0: In terms of this report, reading here, mental health, loneliness, family issues were among the top concerns raised by callers. Are those kind of themes and topics, are they becoming more and more of, more intense, or are they more of the reasons why people are reaching out to Samaritans in recent years?
16: I would say, looking at the stats for ourselves here in Newbridge, I would say loneliness seems to be the highest number of calls that we get. And I know we have a loneliness strategy by the government coming on board. But in the papers today, it said that Ireland is the loneliest country in Europe, with 21% of the people interviewed saying that they suffer from loneliness. So they correlate with our statistics, which is worrying. And when we're on an outreach in the schools or in factories, we would always talk about loneliness. It's not just somebody living alone. It might be somebody working that nobody talks to, or in school that a kid is isolated. And we would always say, if there's somebody that you think hasn't spoken to somebody, be sure and reach out.
0: Yeah. And in terms of, I mean, the feeling lonely, I'm sure a lot of people, many listeners, have felt it in their lifetime before, and it really isn't an awful thing to feel. But are there any, I suppose, reasons, or is it too hard to say, of what exactly is driving the increase in loneliness?
16: There are so many things. Some people would say they're scrolling too much alone, looking at their screens. Sometimes something has happened in their lives and they just retreat from social activities. But there are so many reasons. A lot of it can be a family issue, you know, family breakdown, somebody moves away, they don't keep in contact. And it's the little things, really, that we need to be aware of, to watch out for, particularly in the workplace or in teams, but also family and neighbours. Like, we can all do a little bit more where people are concerned and loneliness.
0: Of course, and we've spoken about it before in terms of, in relation to mental health as well, of people saying, you know, if you think someone is struggling, feeling lonely, to reach out to them. But there's the other side of, people might feel that they're overstepping, or they might feel like they might upset the person even more. But just going about, maybe even just asking, like, how are you doing, or the basic thing.
16: Even Hannah, something as simple, asking somebody, if you think, you can ask them a direction or the time, just to open up a conversation. Would you have the time? And that just might spark a conversation. It's a thank you then, and then try and open out the conversation. I know people are sometimes worried about asking somebody a question, but something as simple as a direction, do you know where the library is, or do you know where the Garda station is, or whatever, and just to open a conversation. And once somebody acknowledges you, they may start a conversation, and it just makes it that little bit easier.
0: Yeah, and also reading in this report, it has information on festival goers 1,200 reached out to Samaritans for help while attending a festival last year. And I suppose I'll have to admit, when I was first reading it, I was thinking, why were festival goers asked, or kind of, you know, why would they be reaching out to Samaritans during a kind of like, I suppose, what you'd assume is a fun weekend? But then again, it got me thinking of, well, sometimes festivals and more large social events, it can kind of become overwhelming, or someone might feel just a bit emotional during it, or they might feel isolated even though they are surrounded by people.
16: It might even be something like you said a few minutes ago in your introduction. It could be a song that triggers something from the past. But we've covered, like we've covered a lot of festivals around the country, and we're there visible with our high-vis jackets on. But sometimes the Gardaí would ask somebody to go and talk to us, or us to talk to them. So they might be directed to us, that they may have noticed that somebody is feeling not great. And when you boil it down, and when you get to talk to them one-to-one, quietly somewhere, they may have suicidal thoughts or something that triggered them that's happened in the past, and they just want to verbalise it and have somebody that is non-judgmental that will listen to them. And as we say, we don't give advice, we're just listening, but we're there just so they can offload to us.
0: And you're saying there that you've been to many festivals, Samaritans have, and is it something that they're going to continue pursuing, especially now seeing that, you know, there were 1,200 people who did reach out for support during festivals and these kind of long music events?
16: Yes, we have our own festival branch that operates, that takes volunteers from all over the country. And we cover Dublin Pride, we cover Stradbally, the Ballina, or the Ballinasloe Horse Fair. It's quite diverse where we are and where we cover, but yes, it is very important that we're there, we're visible, and we're available to listen to people.
0: Of course. And in terms of the work of the volunteers at Samaritans, I mean, they gave 70,000 hours of emotional support last year. I mean, how are the volunteers doing? I mean, you know, are they seeing an increase in the numbers year on year, and they're thinking, God, there are just more and more people reaching out for support?
16: I'd like to say, particularly in Newbridge, our volunteers are fantastic. We're just finishing a group at the moment of training that they will go start being mentored now for the next 6 or 8 weeks. But it's a constant struggle to keep recruiting volunteers. So if any of the listeners would like to come on board with us, we'd very much welcome them. The volume of calls, it can be overwhelming. Like when you put down the phone, it rings straight away. It can be a bit overwhelming at times, but we're trained how to deal with that. The training is superb, so it is. And we're all like a big family. Like in Newbridge last year, we answered 28,000 calls.
0: Wow.
16: Which equates to about 76 a day. And that's over 365 days of the year. We're here on Christmas Day. We're here Stephen's Day, Christmas Eve. Doesn't matter what day it is, we're here.
0: Yeah.
16: It's usually very busy over Christmas. A lot of it can be family or people coming home and there's a row or whatever else, but they need a safe space to talk. So we do our little bit with the 28,000 calls. But as I said, we need more volunteers.
0: And I will come to kind of ask you just about how to get involved as a volunteer. But I was going to ask, and you mentioned there, Christmas can be a particularly busy time for yourselves and, of course, a difficult time for people. Are there any other kind of times of years where Samaritans do see an influx of calls?
16: If there's something on the news at 6 o'clock or 9 o'clock news, you know, a tragedy or a particularly bad case in the courts of coercive control or rape or something like that, we sometimes get a little bit of a spike in calls that evening or the next couple of days. It's usually related to the news. When recently we've noticed a little bit of an increase in calls around people struggling money-wise. They're struggling with the bills, they're struggling with loans and things like that. Now we can signpost them to the organisations like MABS and places like that for help. But it's starting to show, which we hadn't seen before. So a lot depends on what's going on in the media as well. The media seem to drive our calls, but the general calls are the mental health issues, the isolation, loneliness, and then family issues.
0: And then for people and for the volunteer call out, for someone listening this morning who does have some time and would like to give their time to Samaritans to be a volunteer, how can they go about doing so?
16: If they just go online, and you can, Samaritans.org, and down below, how to become a volunteer, just click on it. It's a very simple form, it's name, address, and that. We pick it up, and what we do in Newbridge, what we do is we try to schedule the interviews, obviously in the evening times, but we schedule them well in advance. Our recruitment will start again in September, October. So we'll be doing interviews over the summer months to get people prepared for the training when it starts. The training consists of about 20 hours of training over maybe a Saturday, two Saturday mornings and three or four Wednesday nights. It's quite intense, the training, but it taught me to stop talking and to start listening. And that's what it teaches, and it goes through suicide scenarios, it goes through the different techniques that we use on the calls, and then when they're finished training, we give a mentor for six sessions, which are three-hour sessions here on the phones, and then the first or second night, they will take a live call themselves, but they'll be so well prepared during the training, it won't be that daunting. So it's a simple process. It's one interview, and then we start the training. And it's the best training that you can get. I'd recommend it to everybody. We're like a big family here. There's no hierarchy. Once we come in the door, we're all one big family. We're all just listeners. And as one of our volunteers, I put on my Samaritan's hat coming in the door and take it off leaving, and that's what it's like. It's great, really is.
0: Joe, thank you so much for your time on the Kildare Today Show this morning, discussing the Samaritan volunteers in Ireland answering almost 1,000 calls a day for help last year, according to the Ireland Impact Report. That is Joe Fennell, Deputy Director at Samaritans Newbridge. Thanks again, Joe, for giving us an insight into what the volunteers do and why people are reaching out at the moment. If you do want to avail of the Samaritans' support, you can free phone them. It's 24 hours a day for confidential support at 116 123. You can also email them at joe@samaritans.org. But a big thanks to Joe Fennell, Deputy Director at Samaritans Newbridge, for taking our call. And as Joe was saying, Newbridge itself took in 28,000 calls last year.
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0: Now we're staying local, we're moving over to the Selbridge Leixlip Municipal District where Social Democrats councillor Clara Rourke joins me on the line now. Good morning, Clara. Thanks for holding the line there.
25: Good morning, Hannah. Nice to talk to you.
0: We are looking at your motions and questions raised at the latest municipal district meeting, Claire. Your first one to the council at that meeting was in relation to writing to the NTA and Bus Éireann. You're wanting them to address the so-called unacceptable and ongoing capacity and reliability issues at Selbridge on the route 120 Edenderry to Dublin. What exactly is happening? Is it a bus service that's so full that people aren't able to get on the bus?
25: Well, that's pretty much it, Hannah, yeah. Because I had recently an email from a constituent writing as she sat in an expensive taxi to Dublin because the 120 bus schedules for English Row in Selbridge on a Saturday arrived with bus full sign on it and allowing nobody from the 20 or so other people at the bus stop, leaving them stranded in Selbridge, and there was no other transport option for an hour. So people like this constituent who had an important appointment had no other option but to go for private transport at some expense. So that's not really good enough for the people of Selbridge.
0: And you said it's been an ongoing issue. How long has this been happening for?
25: Well, a few years ago, it was much. There was a spike in complaints about the lack of capacity on the bus service. It seemed to improve for a little while, but I remember about 4 years ago being at the bus stop when, again, there was a lady waiting for the 120. The previous one hadn't come. She was waiting on the next one to make a hospital appointment, and the next one didn't come. So that's actually seriously affecting people for quite a long time in Selbridge.
0: Mm, and it's quite ironic because we have a push for using public service, modes of transport. But then when people do try to use public transport, they can't get on the bus. I mean, what did the council say? Are they going to write to the NTA about this?
25: Well, they did. They agreed. Okay. And the other councillors, approved just that we will contact, they're writing to, and I am also writing individually to Transport for Ireland, the NTA and Bus Éireann to get to the bottom of who is responsible for making the decision to increase the capacity, because that's what's needed.
0: Mm. Claire, your next motion to the council is in relation to the parking bylaws in Castletown. You are saying it's considering the growing safety issues and disruption to traffic, including issues arising in the evenings and weekends when illegal and dangerous parking has been repeatedly reported by residents. What are you hoping that the council does with this review?
25: Well, my request really was to have a review of the parking bylaws, not just for this area, but for the entire town of Selbridge, which in fact the council reported that they will carry out. The question is really when. And of course, there's a kind of chicken and egg situation where council have to have an area-based transport assessment to be carried out before realistically they can go ahead with reviewing the traffic bylaws. Mm. So I was asking about when we could realistically expect the area-based transport assessment to be carried out. The report said it would be commenced later in the year, and when pressed, they stated that if the planned roadworks in Selbridge are delivered on time and on schedule, this area-based transport assessment could take place in late quarter three or quarter four of this year. So I would hope that would be before the end of this year. But of course, it's kind of like, don't mention the war, but the traffic problems in Selbridge, as you probably know, there's so much road construction works going ahead that it's very unpredictable as to whether they will be finished on time. But we have to hope for the best.
0: Of course, and we have been getting messages in from people recently saying that a journey that would have taken them something like even 5 minutes, 10 minutes, is now taking up to 40 minutes. One listener texted in the other day, they were travelling from Maynooth to Selbridge. I think it took them an hour and 15 minutes to get from those two locations at 7 o'clock at night. Staying kind of on the topic of parking in Selbridge, you've also asked about a detailed breakdown of the number and location of public car parking spaces currently provided by the council in Selbridge. Were the council able to come back with data on that?
25: Yes, they gave me some data, but it was both on public and private parking, because, for example, that was prompted by a resident who lives in a main street location and has to pay parking for a full day in front of his own residence, which I thought was a bit bizarre. So I'm actually seeking further information on the policies for residential parking, because there is no space available to that particular resident. But of course, this will tie in, I hope, with the review of the parking bylaws, which is well overdue. But we would hopefully have more clarity on, you know, such things as residential parking, and that policy, you know, might be reviewed and clarified.
0: And lastly, Claire, you, as I understand, you told us as well, a presentation was scheduled by the Selbridge Arts and Performance Group to advocate for the designation of the former parochial house site for a performing arts centre. Can you tell us a bit more about that presentation that was at the recent MD meeting?
25: Yes, this was very exciting news, because there's a group called the Selbridge Arts and Performance Centre who have this vision for a cultural arts and performance centre at the former parochial house site in Selbridge. Now, fortunately, and thanks to the council's foresight, this site has been acquired as a community asset, and there's an opportunity to capitalise on the untapped potential of the area to provide a cultural and creative hub alongside the council's planned new library. For example, there are many arts organisations under this umbrella. Theatre groups in particular have no place to rehearse or no stage. That includes the youth theatres, multiple other groups. The Kildare County Orchestra, many of whom are based locally, they also have nowhere to rehearse. They have to go over to Maynooth to rehearse. And we also need a performance centre. I think it would create quite a dynamic, vibrant hub for Selbridge based on the already cultural heritage that exists, but to expand it even more and make it an attractive place to both visit and live in.
0: Claire, thanks so much for joining us on the show, and some great news to finish up on this morning about your questions and motions raised at that latest municipal district meeting that a Social Democrats councillor on the Selbridge Leixlip Municipal District, Claire O'Rourke. Claire, thanks again for your time on the show this morning. Do keep your messages coming in on 0833 97 97 97. You can also call us on 045 898 999 or email studio@kfmradio.com. And speaking of kfmradio.com, you may have seen a story we published the other day about a Newbridge native and lecturer in UCD securing securing funding for a scientific research, a lecturer in bioinorganic chemistry at UCD and fellow of the interdisciplinary Conway Institute, Dr. Joseph Byrne, is one of 22 projects that has been funded by Research Ireland Frontiers for ambitious scientific research. Fianna Fáil Minister for Further and Higher Education and Kildare North TD James Lawless announced the funding of €20 million for the projects, and Dr. Byrne joins me on the line now. Good morning, Doctor. Thanks for taking our call on the show.
3: Good morning. Nice to be here with you, Dana.
0: Firstly, congratulations on securing this funding. It's great to hear that, you know, especially a Newbridge native has secured it for this research project. To let listeners know a bit more about what exactly you are leading, I mean, what is this? It's microbial resistance technology or something along the lines?
3: So the idea is, antimicrobial resistance is a big challenge. Like a lot of the antibiotics people are used to taking for infections, over the years, bugs get wise to them and they figure out ways to, you've all heard of MRSA, for instance, and these kind of drug-resistant bacteria. And so really an approach that's important is to try to develop new technologies that can prevent people getting infections in the first place. And then we don't need to overuse the drugs and we kind of keep them in reserve for a longer period of time, because there is a risk, you know, in a couple of decades' time, we might be seeing more people dying from bacterial infections, which really has changed this century, you know, since penicillin was discovered, deaths from bacterial infections dropped, and now we're looking forward to a less good future. And we're trying to develop new coatings for medical devices that could maybe prevent people in hospital in immunocompromised positions getting those infections in the first place for a little bit longer, hopefully.
0: And in terms of those infections, often we hear, you know, once people are in hospital, there you can get a sickness, you know, if there's a cold going around. But infections linked to medical devices, is that more common than maybe we think it is? What kind of medical devices are
3: there? Yeah, it is very common. So, if you're in hospital for a long time, you're kind of at a greater risk. Your immune system is not compromised. You might be, those are people at most risk of hospital-acquired infections because they're spending time in hospital. And medical devices are a risk factor. Now, they're very important tools, and there's lots of parts of our economy working on medical devices, developing new and better ones. But things like being intubated to help you breathe, catheters to help with urination, those tubes can be a place for bacteria to breed. You know, it's within the body, it's moist, and there's nutrients around. So bacteria can grow in those devices. And so every time you're, in a situation where you need such a device, there is, over time, an increased risk that you might get an infection. And so, coatings that could help kill off the bacteria for longer or give some indication to doctors that there's an infection coming along would help people maybe avoid needing drugs or to change those devices at an earlier point. And that's really the idea we're trying to use chemistry to help solve.
0: Yeah, and this project that you're leading, it's the glycometal guard. How exactly does that work? I mean, is it essentially some kind of guard or a film being put over these medical devices?
3: That's the idea. So we're very, very much at the start of this project here, but it kind of builds on some stuff we did through the Shared Ireland Initiative with our colleagues in Belfast, who have a lot of experience making coatings for catheters. Yeah. And so what we're bringing to the table is a lot of bacteria really like sugars, particular sugars. There's lots of different sugars out there, and they'll have a particular one that they like. We're trying to trick bacteria into looking at a particular sugar on our coating and try to attach that instead of to the person, because all of our cells are covered with sugars as well. And so you're trying to trick the, essentially give some bait to the bacteria to grab onto our material first, and then the metal aspect of the coating will hopefully kill those bacteria while they're grabbed onto it and stop them kind of engaging with our cells and giving us those hospital-acquired infections. And so the hope is that people who use these valorized devices, if we can make them over the coming 4 years, will be in a better position in the long run, and it'll save the health service money. It costs about €30,000 for every person who gets an infection in the hospital. You kind of add that up over years across the world. It saves money, it saves the quality of life of people who are in and out of hospital regularly, and potentially this new technology could create jobs in the Irish economy if we're lucky and it works really well. But that's obviously a big ambition.
0: And absolutely, but it's great to hear that it has received funding. How did you go about kind of, was it an application process? You put your research forward?
3: Exactly.
0: Yeah.
3: Yes, so Research Ireland is the funding body at national level now. Actually, when I applied for this funding, it was still called Science Foundation Ireland. So there's kind of been a merger of Science Foundation Ireland and the Irish Research Council into a new body, Research Ireland, tied to Éireann. And they've kind of managed this process. They look at all the projects, they send them out to international scientists to kind of review their quality, look at the impact and the kind of return in terms of developing skills in young researchers, in terms of potential economic impact, societal impact, and they make a decision on which projects to fund. So it is very competitive. We're very lucky to have made the cut. And this will allow me, as I say, to train some talented young people who work in our in the pharma industries and the technology industry, very important in Kildare, your Intels and your Pfizers and all of those. And these, that's an important output of this kind of project as well. So Research Ireland facilitates ambitious, research into fundamental science, applications to societal issues, and also the kind of training and development of the skills-based economy as well.
0: Well, Dr. Byrne, congratulations again on that funding and for Glyco MetalGuard that's being led by yourself. And best of luck to yourselves and the team there for carrying out this research. That is Dr. Joseph Byrne, a Newbridge native and also a lecturer in bioinorganic chemistry at UCD and fellow at the interdisciplinary Conway Institute. It is as one of his project has been part of that €20 million awarded for these research projects. Over €790,000 has been awarded to the Glycol MetalGuard product, and just a big congratulations to Dr. Byrne and the team, and the best of luck for their research into it. And thank you again, Doctor, for joining us on the Kildare Today show this morning. That is where we take our leave for this morning's Kildare Today. A big thanks to you at home for listening and for sending your messages in, and do keep us updated in relation to any kind of topics near you. Especially, we understand the encampments are ongoing at the Curragh. Some have popped up again, 5 or 6 caravans in the past few days at the Iron Hill side there. So do keep in touch with us here, and we will definitely let other listeners know about it as well. A big thanks to those on production, Tara Flanagan and Emma O'Connor, for a great job as always. We'll chat to you live between 9 and 11 for the Friday edition of Kildare Today.
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6: 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We have photos of the Kildare Garda Youth Awards, the opening of the Diageo Brewery in Newbridge, and the Beauty and the Beast by Nace CBS. In sports, we reflect on the knockout defeats for Kildare Ladies and the Under-20s, while the Kildare Hurlers are relegated to the Joe McDonagh Cup. All this and lots more in this week's Leinster Leader, in shops or subscribe online at leinsterleader.ie.
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12: Good morning. It's 11 o'clock. I'm Daniel Maher. 14 Irish citizens detained in Israel after being on board the Global Summit flotilla are to be deported. Foreign Affairs Minister Helen McEntee says they're currently being held at a detention centre but will be taken to the airport in Istanbul and deported. It comes after widespread condemnation of Israeli Security Minister Ben-Gavir, who posted a video of him taunting the detainees. Minister McEntee says members of the Irish embassy are on the way to the airport in Turkey.
13: We have 14 citizens who are detained on land in Israel. They are now in, a convoy as part of all of the other citizens in buses on their way to Istanbul, where they will be deported from the airport there. Our own embassy team are on their way to the airport as well to make sure that we have direct engagement and contact with them.
12: Children's services are under increasing pressure, according to the Ombudsman for Children's latest annual report. The office is calling for the UN Convention on the Rights of the Child to be fully incorporated into law. Almost 1,800 complaints were made last year, with concerns focused on education, TUSLA, and access to health services.

0: Mark Lee said that the lock leading to the trees has been broken numerous times.
1: Unfortunately, somebody who would know the bylaws around horses in Athy broke the locks last year, let their horses in. They caused considerable amount of damage, tens of thousands of euros worth of damage to all the trees that were planted. And we actually got them moved last year, but this hasn't worked. They've since broke the lock again and replaced the lock with their own lock this time and moved more horses in. Listen, the community up there, they're all lovely people. I know them all, and they're just very upset over this. The fact that what they had agreed with the council has now been completely destroyed.
0: And SIPTU says the National Ambulance Service and the HSE are still far apart when it comes to an agreement on pay. Unions representing more than 2,000 ambulance workers, paramedics and EMTs will meet with HSE officials in the Labour Court again today after renewed negotiations began on Monday. They're looking for updated salary scales to reflect upskilling in the organisation. SIPTU spokesperson John McCamley says it's disappointing more hasn't been achieved this week.
2: I would feel that the parties are still quite far apart in terms of resolving this. I think the bugbear of our members has just raised its head again about, look, the HSE not really looking at the work and changes and modernisation our members have undertook over the last 15 years.
0: For local news, sport and more, see kfmradio.com or the KFM app.
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0: There are fixtures tonight in the Westgrove Hotel Senior Hurling Leagues. In Division 4, Roscommon play Naas at 7.30, and in Division 2 at 8pm, Moorfield play Clane. There are also fixtures in the Hanlon Concrete Senior Football Leagues. In Division 1, St Lawrence's play Moorfield, and in Division 2, Allenwood play Ellistown and Carra play Eadstown. All games throw in at 8pm. Galway toppled holders Kilkenny to claim the Leinster under 20 hurling title last night. The tribesmen ran out 220 to 211 winners at Amore Park. It's Galway's first title since 2021, and they now play Munster champions Clare in the All Ireland final on Sunday week. Aston Villa ended a 30-year wait for silverware by claiming the Europa League last night. Villa defeated German side Freiburg 3-0 in last night's final in Istanbul. Southampton have lost their appeal against their expulsion from the Championship playoffs. The Saints were sanctioned and deducted 4 points for next season after admitting to filming opposition training sessions without permission. Middlesbrough, who lost the semi-final to the Saints, will now face Hull City at Wembley on Saturday night. And Seamus Power is in the field on the opening day of the CJ Cup Byron Nelson on the PGA Tour later. The Waterford golfer tees off just after 1:20 Irish time with world number one Scotty Scheffler due out on the course 10 minutes later. KFM Sport with Joe Mallon Motors, Salins Road, Naas, joemallonmotors.ie.
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0: Mostly cloudy at first today with patchy outbreaks of rain and drizzle, and it is heavy in places. Highest temperatures of 14 to 19 degrees.
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Lanza, Bruce Springsteen, Born to Run, to get us going on a Thursday. Good morning to you. Good morning, good morning, good morning. Love it, absolutely love it. Good song. And we're up and running with the 11 to 3. Thanks as well, by the way, to Hannah for looking after Kildare today. It returns tomorrow morning at 9. But if you want to listen back to some of the very best of the interviews today, you can do it two ways. One, listen back tonight if you're up or out and about, or you're listening at home or in the bed, and you said, oh, I must check out that interview that was, Larkin Sorrow was brilliant this morning. Let's listen to him. You just tune in from just after 10 o'clock tonight. Likewise, the gang will throw some of the stuff up onto a podcast. The relevant interviews will go up onto our podcast service. You can check out on kfmradio.com, the website, and you'll find it from there. It's that easy. Anyway, it's a Thursday, which means green room time. You know what that means? Look, the weather is going to get really good over the next while or so. So what we want you to do is get us your questions in. How is the growth going in your gardens? How are the plants doing? How are the trees doing? Is everything going according to plan? Or maybe you put a whole load of batch of new bulbs in and 20% are coming up. We want to know about it. So get your questions in. We want to see lots of good pictures as well. So pictures and questions. 0833 97 97 97 for the green room. And it's on the way the usual time. With thanks to Johnstown Garden Centre. That's at around 23 minutes past. Katy Perry now.

0: Yes, music from Miley Cyrus. We're on the way to the green room. It's next. Few questions beginning to come in, so get in touch with us. Yvonne is here, ready to answer them. 0833 97 97 97.
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0: Yes, and a very good morning to you. It's a Thursday morning. We'd love to hear from you today on 0833 97 97 97. Now, I've Yvonne join me in studio as always. Hello.
14: Morning, John.
0: First things first. Well, you hear this. No, it's all good. It's all good. It's all good for the garden. Put it this way. It's all good for the garden.
14: Well, it would want to be because it's been like March out there.
0: Yes.
14: I was trying to decide in my head, was it March or May? Did I get the month wrong somewhere?
0: Well, the good news is starting out from tomorrow, temperatures are going to go up to 20 degrees for tomorrow.
14: It's about time.
0: And then on Saturday, it's going up to 21, 22s. Sunday, 18 to 22, 23s. Uh-huh. Early next week, it's going to be really dry, high pressure in some areas of Rathangan, as per Paul Power. He said to me, look, it's hitting 24, 25, 26.
14: Yeah, it'd be nice.
0: So,
14: yeah.
0: That's great fun, the garden. Well, that,
14: but yeah, no, it's about time because it's cold. It is cold out there. And there's very little growth just at the moment,
0: yeah.
14: Because of the cold, you know. So it would be nice to get that bit of heat, and you can get the summer bedding plants out confidently and know they're not going to melt with all the rain, yeah. And they're not going to get it blown away by hurricane, whatever comes next, you know, that you're going to get a little bit of settled weather. And if you are putting out bedding plants, I mean, just in case people are just doing up their baskets or whatever this weekend, or containers, do remember to put the water retention gel in with the compost.
0: Yeah.
14: It's going to make your life so much easier through the summer. And when you do go away for the 3 or 4 day break or the week break or whatever, and you leave that basket hanging up, yeah. If you soak it before you go, at least it won't be, like a skeleton when you come back.
0: Do you buy that gel just in garden centres?
14: Yes, I think so. I'm sure you'll get it in multiples as well.
0: Okay, yeah.
14: But you'll get it in any garden centre, and you combine in about a teaspoon of it with a basket of compost. Excuse me.
0: Okay, you're okay.
14: Frog in my throat.
0: Frog in your throat. Okay, so that's good. And
14: yeah,
0: it's important to do that. Because
14: when you're planting up your pots or whatever, if they've been sitting there all winter, you're not saying you don't have to empty them. Empty them. Now, it is a good idea to empty them, to clean, you know, make sure you get any, there might be creepy crawlies living down in there that you don't really want invading. But when you're planting up your pot then, you can put some ordinary soil or whatever in the base, or plenty of crocks at the base, and just, if it's a big pot, fill it down about halfway with new compost, but do put that new compost in.
0: Yeah.
14: You know, don't say, the compost from last year is grand, I'll plant them into that again. No, it's not grand. It's grand for dressing over your flower beds, or for dressing over your veg patch, or wherever you want to use it. It's grand. Stick it in your compost heap, wherever you like, but don't use it again in the baskets, because a lot of the nutrients are gone from last year, you know?
0: That makes sense,
14: you know,
0: as well.
14: So, and then remember, from now on, it'll be watering, feeding, deadheading right through the blooming summer, whether you like it or not, no matter what the weather is, it'll be non-stop from now till the end of September if you want good flowering, good growth, and repeat flowering. And the deadheading is very important for that.
0: Okay, so lots of questions beginning to come. So we'll dig in and we'll dip in and out of other conversations as we progress. Now, Teresa, first of all, I'm giving you an honourable mention because, coincidentally enough, Yvonne, there's two questions regarding weevils and strawberries and that type of fruit coming up. One from 2 weeks ago, and Teresa Hickey, wherever you are, I don't honestly know whether we covered it or not, but we're going to do it.
14: I remember dealing with weevils 2 weeks ago.
0: Okay, so we did do the weevils, and it's to how do you deal with them in strawberries. This week, it's again strawberries, raspberries, and similar fruits
14: with weevils.
0: What's the thing about weevils?
14: If they're in containers, hopefully they're in containers, you just you really need to get rid of that compost. I don't know. I mean, you can water the compost. We were talking about the nematode that it will eat the weevils, and you have to put it on at a certain temperature. We go into the garden centre, ask about it. Off the top of my head, something about 12 degrees is stuck in my head somewhere about using this stuff. It will kill. But if there's a bad infestation somewhere, you know, And you can sacrifice a pot full of strawberries, I'd nearly be inclined to get rid of them. But don't put them on the compost heap. Put them in the compost bin that you're going to send off to recycle, because that stuff is heat treated.
0: Okay.
14: So it's going to kill the weevils, you know? Mm-hmm. So get rid of it that way. But don't put it in the compost heap. Weevils are devils. They eat the base of the plant, right, but where the plant joins the roots, you know?
0: Okay.
14: And your plant will just keel over and die overnight.
0: Do weevils they don't get in to come into indoor plants,
14: they can. They can fly, you see, but it's the larvae that do the damage. And they're little white grubs.
0: Flying
14: disgusting little things. They're about the size of your fingernail, and they're sort of little grubs, and they curl up if you touch them. A little brown head. Okay. Ooh, they're gross.
0: Okay, every gardener's favourite.
14: I don't know if you can eat them.
0: Would you want to?
14: Well, I don't know, because I think we're heading in the direction of going for insects.
0: Are you talking sauteing them on your barbecue?
14: Yeah, well,
0: or
14: like the crickets, you know. So I think we're
0: heading.
14: You're
0: a band, weren't they, the crickets?
14: Right.
0: Moving swiftly.
14: I think we will just change. But we are heading towards eating insects. Definitely.
0: Yes, we are.
14: Not in my lifetime.
0: Not intentionally.
14: Thank God.
0: Anyway.
14: But Anyway.
0: Right, moving swiftly on. Right, again, this is another one that came in from a while ago, but we don't know whether we covered or not, but you might trigger with you as we discuss it. Leylandii?
14: Yeah,
0: Leylandii, Cyprus, yeah. Trees, they must be 40 foot high in my garden. Have they actually eventually stopped growing, says John?
14: In John's garden?
0: Yes, I presume. John. Oh, sorry, it's his neighbour's garden, my apologies.
14: In his neighbour, oh God.
0: So it's blocking it a lot of light.
14: Yeah,
0: as well.
14: They're taking light, you see. Look, that needs a discussion with the neighbour.
0: Look, I had that same discussion, I'll be honest with you, with my neighbour a few years ago back regarding a silver birch that was really way above the height of the eaves.
14: Yeah.
0: And to be fair to him, he absolutely said, look, it's gone. We're getting rid
14: of it. Yeah. You know, easier said than done with leylands now because the leylands are evergreen, so they're actually creating a big green wall there, and it's the privacy aspect and everything else. And probably from the neighbour, they're not taking any light from the neighbour's garden because they were probably planted on the north side of the house. I'm guessing here, I'm only assuming. Yeah. But if they're on the south or, you know, the southwest side of your house, you're in trouble because they're taking so much light.
0: Yeah.
14: Look, can you cut them down? Yes, you can. Will they look awful when you do? Yes, they will. Can you cut back the sides of them? Yes, you can. Will they ever resprout? No. So you'll end up with brown totem poles on your side and you still won't be able to do anything about your neighbour's side because it's not your property.
0: Yeah.
14: And it does, I don't know, it's a problem.
0: Okay.
14: And it's not an easily solved problem.
0: Okay, cool stuff. Right, I showed you a picture from last week, which I know we didn't do. We might have done another picture from the same person. But it's to cut the bottom branches off trees without harming them, says Ger. This is to do with maple trees.
14: This was
0: beautiful
14: a maple tree. And you've got the basic trunk of the tree and the little water sprouts are coming off the main trunk down at the end. Yes, you can nip them off. They're tiny little things. They're not even the thickness of a pencil. So yes, you can take them off. Normally, generally speaking, you would do this kind of pruning now in winter and that. But if you get little shoots like that coming off, or if you're shaping a tree and you get little sprouts coming where you don't want to, say you're bonsaiing something and you want to shape it, you can just rub off the new little buds as they come to keep the shape right on the branches.
0: Okay, keep them coming. 0833 97 97 97 is our number. Sorry, I know about the earlier text you were on the way driving up. If you could ask why strawberry plants and ants are doing much good. Hold on. Sorry, guys. This doesn't make sense. Could you ask why strawberry plants are doing much good in the glasshouse with the door open for air? Yeah. Very poor and get plant. Will I get plant food or have I put plant food in? Okay, can't really make much of that, but I think you might get the gist of it.
14: If they're in the glasshouse the glasshouse open. Strawberry plants do need pollination, you know, so you've got need to get the fruit on them. Glasshouse might be a bit hot for them. It depends on where you are. If you want early strawberries. Yeah, well, make sure there is plenty of air circulation and that they're getting plenty of water and, you know, all the rest. But generally speaking, you'd have, when you think of strawberries grown, they're all grown in hydroponics now. They're grown in water, you know, inside in a glasshouse. But the pollination, they're being pollinated.
0: Yes, So go back a little bit to what you were saying about this gel that you put into bedding plants. Can you use that gel into the likes of strawberry plants, mixing it in to keep them moist?
14: You shouldn't need to. But keep them well watered and well fed.
0: With something like strawberry plants, you're continuously kind of
14: the fruit is going to be in now. The next month
0: or so.
14: It's there, you know, coming, and you'll get strawberries for the next while if you're growing them yourself, and then it'll be the end of the fruiting season, and then you'll be dividing up your plants then for next year.
0: Okay, off to Marjorie, who's listening to us in Wexford. Mother, goodness gracious me, thank you very much. She says, I found the slot a few weeks ago, absolutely love it. I have a question regarding growing herbs, bay leaves and other various parsley and stuff in my garden. I want to grow up against a wall that would be southwest facing and use a patch that will be about 10 or 12 foot long. What would you suggest would grow well? We like any type of herbs and stuff like that. Any recommendations?
14: Yeah, well, she talked about a bay, but remember, bay is a big bush.
0: Bush, yeah.
14: You know, now you can keep it pruned and you can topiarise it. In Wexford, you could shape it and it'll be lovely because you're only using the odd couple of bay leaves. You don't need a great big bay tree that's going to grow all over the place. So maybe if you're going to put a bay, use it as a statement, as a corner or something, or a finish at the bed that where you can shape it. Something like fennel or dill, depending on, again, what herbs you use yourself, but fennel and dill make beautiful, tall, ferny plants.
0: Okay.
14: Very architectural.
0: When would you be planting them?
14: You'll get them and you'll buy them in pots now in the garden centre and you can bung them in the ground and fire away, you know.
0: Yeah.
14: Just water them in when you plant them. But they make lovely... They're lovely statement plants. You could also maybe put in a couple of globe artichokes. Now, I know they're not a herb, but they're edible. And again, they're like a big thistle with a great big globe on the top that if you don't eat it, it'll turn into a nice purple flower, like, you know. So those, and then underneath, you could have your sage bush. That's your second tier down would be the height of sage. And then you're into include a couple of lavenders. Again, not really edible, but you could put them in a herb patch. And then you're into your different coloured oreganos and marjorams. And
0: you could grow them together and they just literally, like what you see, Jamie Oliver's garden looks fantastic. Like,
14: bung them all in together and put different shapes in different places and maybe put a bit of driftwood or something between them and make it that it looks nice as well as, but it can be sort of an edible herb bed, and put up maybe with having the couple of herbs that maybe you don't eat very much of, but for the look of them, like again fennel or dill, which you might use on fish or a couple of things like this, but you wouldn't use an awful lot of, but they do look beautiful, they really do. And maybe again a little hedge of chives around the edge of the bed would look gorgeous, you know. Okay. Dies away in the winter, but sure, that's grand.
0: Brilliant stuff indeed. Okay, Mona, thanks for sending me on those fabulous pictures. I'm going to show Yvonne them randomly now in a second, but first of all I'm going to talk to Yvonne about it and I'll show you the pictures because there's so many of them. Should I remove old flowers and seed pods from peonies? I know what they are.
14: Yep.
0: Peonies is the question, so just hold that thought for a second and I'm going to show you a picture. Secondly, what would be suitable to sow in the black pots, which I'm going to show you as well, which are in and around the garden, because I have to actually physically download them, but I get the gist of what you're talking about. We'll do that randomly. So first of all, Yvonne, I'm just going to show you the way the black pots are laid out.
14: They're urn style. Just zoom in on that one if you would, John. These are urn style pots. I presume they are the old cast iron urns. Yeah. You can put lavenders or something like that. They tend to get very hot inside. I don't know whether they're concrete now or cast iron, actually.
0: Did she say when I...
14: Oh, I think they're cast iron. Yeah, okay. I've seen a bit of rust in the inside there. Yeah, that's grand. But they do tend to get heat up a bit, you know. Something like lavender or something in them would look really, really well in those pots. Peonies, take the seed heads off of you. Peonies from seed, you could any plants actually that are going to seed, you know. And we always say this about the hardy annual plants that we talk about, you know, all the hardy annual ones, like the what do you call them, the calendula and the cornflowers and all these hardy annuals. And the granny's bonnets, the aquilegia, which are in flower now, if you save the seeds, they spread all over the blooming place, you know.
0: Yeah.
14: But if you save the seeds of stuff, like with peonies, and save the seeds, but dry them really well. But we're always talking about this, John, saving your own seed for the following year, you know.
0: Yeah.
14: So dry the seed pods really well and then save them in envelopes and write what they look like on the envelope so you know what they are for the following year. You don't have to know the name of them. Just big pink flowers 2 foot high or whatever, you know.
0: Okay.
14: Anyway, so you could save them, but just take the seed heads off is the short answer to that after going all around the world for sport.
0: Yes, and Jean was on. She says, by the way, I heard you talking about herbs and stuff like that. We have a mint plant that has been in our garden over 30 years and it's huge.
14: Yeah, I'd say you have, all right. Yeah. It's also gone all over the place. With mint, and it's got, you have loads of different mints. You have spearmints, you have the ordinary garden mint, which actually is my favourite. It's the one you chop up and use with a bit of lamb. Or you can make mint
0: chop
14: sauce.
0: Chop into potatoes
14: Or in new potatoes. Oh, God, it's gorgeous. You're making me hungry now. So any of these mints, though, they're very hardy. Spearmint, apple mint, garden mint, whatever mint you have, they're very, very strong grown plants. The roots will go everywhere. So what you do is you get a pot, a big pot, and you put soil in it and you put your mint plant down into the soil.
0: Okay.
14: Right?
0: Yep.
14: And then you plunge that pot into your herb bed.
0: Right.
14: That's if this new lady is doing her herb bed down in Wexford.
0: Okay.
14: Put the mint down. Otherwise, you're going to end up with a bed of mint.
0: Yeah.
14: Or else you'll be weeding it out forever. So keep it contained in the pot and leave the lip of the pot slightly over the ground, because it will, you know, it'll hop over the top of the pot and spread out, you know. We'll go everywhere.
0: Okay, another question for you. Hi, I got palm tree seeds when I was away 2 years ago. This is what they look like at this stage, but don't seem to be growing any more for me. What should I do with them to encourage them? And there they are. Well, there you go.
14: Oh, they look like trachycarpus.
0: Okay, you can see it there.
14: Yeah, just be careful. They look a bit as though they're a bit wet. Yeah, they're getting a bit.
0: Even around
14: it's
0: here.
14: The cold. Yeah, lads, you want to keep them protected from. Don't overwater them.
0: Okay.
14: And keep them protected and keep them slightly shaded. They're not mad about big sunlight when they're at that. They're a very delicate stage there.
0: Yeah.
14: So keep them, you know, so. But don't overwater.
0: So don't overwater and
14: keep them warm.
0: Keep them warm, yeah. And that will encourage them to grow.
14: Yeah, they will. They'll come on, but there's one of them there looks a bit. So I think that's a bit of cold damage on the leaf of one of them.
0: With the good weather coming, that'll help.
14: That will, yeah.
0: Yeah. Okay, well, even if it's a week or so.
14: It's great that they got them to grow.
0: Yeah, because they're hard to grow,
14: you know?
0: Are they?
14: Yeah, well, you know, they're not native to Ireland, like, yeah. You know. They might have been when the dinosaurs were here and we were in a different position on the earth, but we're not there now. But the only thing is, and also, when you're abroad, I know you brought home and you're going to grow them as trees, these palm trees. Will you please be careful about bringing seeds, generally seeds, home from abroad? We're full of blooming invasive species in this country and we don't need more.
0: Right, Carissa was on. She says, I have a few pots for a few years, but the old compost seems to have now hardened up.
14: Of course it has.
0: Any way to get it to allow the water to seep through it instead of just running off, or to basically just replace it?
14: Yeah, but, well, you get a little hand fork and loosen the top of it so that the soil runs into it. But you might, if that compost is in the pots, you might think of removing the first 2 or 3 inches of compost and putting a bit of fresh stuff in there. I don't know what you're growing in the pots.
0: Yeah.
14: But, yeah, you may get a little hand fork now and, you know, and if it takes more than a hand fork, you know, get somebody with something sharp and get down into it and get it. You'll have to actually get into it and rip it. And you might be ripping some roots on the top there. Now, hang on, I have to put on
0: okay,
14: the glasses.
0: Okay, so we're going to show you a little short video this time.
14: Oh,
0: nice idea, lovely idea
14: it
0: with
14: looks
0: the video.
14: Like Sweet William to me.
0: Okay, so we're looking to find out what it is. She got it in around Christmas of last year, so have a look. So,
14: it's a dianthus.
0: Okay, dianthus.
14: It's a little dianthus again, and it's gone. Yeah, it's gone quite leggy. That's all right. The dead bits down back in it are what is happening. I think
0: it's not dying inside.
14: It's something that can go outside. It's a carnation, basically.
0: Right,
14: dianthus.
0: Okay, so what do you do?
14: Dianthus family. Put it outside.
0: Okay.
14: Now, and you're hidden for a great bit of weather now to get it out. Maybe plant it in the ground.
0: Do you cut off the brown bits?
14: Nah, leave them there because they're down at the base. If you cut off those brown bits, you're going to cut away all the main shoots because the green is out further than the brown. The brown is back in the old growth, but maybe take a few cuttings and start growing it from with
0: other
14: dianthus
0: ones,
14: you
0: yeah.
14: take pipings which are tiny little tip cuttings, you know, and you can stick them in the ground, nice bit of gritty ground, and away you go.
0: Okay, final question for you, and again going on to the hanging baskets. I have done my pots now and the hanging baskets look great, did them about 10 days ago.
14: Well,
0: should I now
14: done.
0: Start feeding them now or do I wait?
14: Oh, I would feed non-stop.
0: Okay.
14: I would just feed,
0: yeah.
14: You know, some, you know, there's plenty of food in your compost initially,
0: yeah.
14: But I just tend to sort of get into the habit of feeding. So I throw a small little drop in the water when you're feeding now, and you can increase it as the summer goes
0: brilliant
14: on.
0: Stuff.
14: But the deadheading is awfully important.
0: Okay, well done. So you got all those great messages and information and advice from our very experienced Eve O'Connor, and of course we will be podcasting this a little bit later on. But in the meantime, if you want to reach out to Yvonne directly, no problem at all. She gives out her phone number every week, including the number is?
14: The number is 087 2855 011.
0: Okay, we do it all again next week.
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0: On the way to the news at 12 o'clock here on Kildare's KFM with the very wonderful Sam Brown. That's Stop. And a very good morning to you as well. We are heading towards the news. By the way, I want to just say hi to Mary Dunn from Kilberry. Happy birthday. This is from her great-granddaughter, Tula Robinson. 81 today. The birthday, I presume, is not you, Tula. But thank you very much. And happy birthday, Mary Dunn in Kilberry. Have a great one from your great-granddaughter. We're on the way to the news. It's next.
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12: Good afternoon, it's 12 o'clock. I'm Daniel Maher. 14 Irish citizens detained in Israel after being on board the Global Summit flotilla are to be deported. Foreign Affairs Minister Helen McEntee says they're currently being held at a detention centre but will be taken to the airport in Istanbul and deported. It comes after widespread condemnation of Israeli Security Minister Ben-Gavir, who posted a video of him taunting the detainees. Minister McEntee says members of the Irish embassy are on the way to the airport in Turkey.
13: So we have 14 citizens who are detained on land in Israel. They are now in, I suppose, a convoy as part of all of the other citizens in buses on their way to Istanbul, where they will be deported from the airport there. Our own embassy team are on their way to the airport as well to make sure that we have direct engagement and contact with them.
12: Education, TUSLA and Health Services were the most complained about services to the Ombudsman for Children last year. Nearly 1,800 complaints were made to the office in 2025, with 15% referring to more than one agency. 81% of complaints came from parents, with 4% from the children themselves. Ombudsman for Children Dr. Niall Muldoon says education represented a third of all issues.
14: They've been consistently around things like access to special needs supports, so an SNA, school transport, the curriculum, bullying issues, how schools deal with complaints. All those sort of things have been standardly the concerns we have, but certainly special education needs is a real concern over the last number of years.
12: It has emerged Irish Rail doesn't have confidence a new system to control train movements can be developed. The IT project, dubbed the Brain of the Rail Network, has been beset by delays and cost overruns. The company has now written down the €50 million cost in its accounts, according to the Irish Times. Public policy correspondent with the paper is Martin Wall.
15: The company, and you can see from board minutes of Irish Rail over recent times, that they have become more and more concerned about this particular project, that it now says specifically in the accounts it doesn't have confidence based on what's happened so far that the system can be developed, and has now written down the

0: somebody who would know the bylaws around horses in a tie, broke the locks last year, let their horses in, caused considerable amount of damage, tens of thousands of euros worth of damage to all the trees that were planted. And we actually got them moved last year, but this hasn't worked. They've since broke the lock again and replaced the lock with their own lock this time and moved more horses in. Listen, the community up there, they're all lovely people. I know them all, and they're just very upset over this. The fact that what they had agreed with the council has now been completely destroyed.
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1: There are fixtures tonight in the Westgrove Hotel Senior Hurling Leagues. In Division 4, Rossglass play Naas at 7.30 and in Division 2 at 8pm, Moorfield play Clane. There are also fixtures in the Hanlon Concrete Senior Football Leagues. In Division 1, St Lawrence's play Moorfield and in Division 2, Allenwood play Ellistown and Carra play Eadstown. All games throw in at 8pm. Galway toppled holders Kilkenny to claim the Leinster Under 20 hurling title last night. The tribesmen ran out 220 to 211 winners at O'More Park. It's Galway's first title since 2021, and they now play Munster champions Clare in the All Ireland final on Sunday week. Aston Villa ended a 30-year wait for silverware by claiming the Europa League last night. Villa defeated German side Freiburg 3-0 in last night's final in Istanbul. Southampton have lost their appeal against their expulsion from the Championship playoffs. The Saints were sanctioned and deducted 4 points for next season after admitting to filming opposition training sessions without permission. Middlesbrough, who lost their semi-final to the Saints, will now face Hull City at Wembley on Saturday night. The English FA say they're investigating the conduct. And Seamus Power is among the field on the opening day of the CJ Cup, Byron Nelson on the PGA Tour later. The Waterford golfer tees off just after 1:20 Irish time, with world number one Scotty Scheffler due out on the course 10 minutes later. KFM Sport with Joe Mallon Motors, Salins Road, Naas. JoeMallonMotors.ie.
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1: Mostly cloudy at first this afternoon with limited sunny spells as well as outbreaks of rain and drizzle. Highest temperatures of 14 to 19 degrees.
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1: Great song. Bella Kay. I love it. I love it. I love it on Kildare's KFM. That's the name bit. Name bit. Name bit. Anyway, how are you? Hope you're all in good form today. And a few more questions did come up on the Green Room just after we finished up a half an hour ago. Back, by the way, we will hold any of those questions off till next week till the gang are in. We're looking forward to that. I think it's Yvonne back with us again. Right, Sheryl Crow on the way and a multi-award winning song from her. From that to this, Paul Brady.

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0: multi-award-winning song, wasn't it? And multi-award-winning artist and album too. Sheryl Crow, All I Want to Do, the music from Paul Brady's Crazy Dreams in there as well. How are you? And welcome to the 11 to 3 with thanks to Virgin Media Broadband. We got lots more coming your way. The headlines coming up at 12:30. Before all that, we're heading to Australia with Men at Work next.
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2: The residents have very, very simple ask for a redesign of Beggars End Crossroads. We actually don't have a response from the council. There was no official from Kildare County Council at the meeting.
1: First for national.
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0: Ben, we got Portugal the Man on the way. This hour, some music from Shania Twain and Justin Bieber to keep you going. So get ready for that. First of all, time for the latest news headlines. Here's Tara.
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2: Thanks, John. Coming up in your main news at 1, a 72-hour strike by ambulance services next week is very likely as workers feel disrespected by the HSE. That's according to SIPTU, who are in the Labour Court for the third day of talks with Unite Trade Union and HSE officials in an effort to solve a dispute over pay. 14 Irish citizens detained in Israel after being on board the Global Summit flotilla are to be deported. Foreign Affairs Minister Helen McEntee says they're currently being held at a detention centre but will be taken to the airport in Istanbul and deported. It comes after widespread condemnation of Israeli Security Minister Ben Gavir, who posted a video of him taunting the detainees. Education, Tulsa and health services were the most complained about services to the Ombudsman for Children last year. Nearly 1,800 complaints were made to the office in 2025, with 15% referring to more than one agency. And there have been calls for trees destroyed by horses in Athy to be replanted. The trees on Akabora Lane were planted as a sound barrier to the new distributor road in the town. Speaking on Kildare Today, Labour councillor for Athy, Mark Lee, said that the lock leading to the trees had been broken numerous times. In sport tonight in the 2026 Westgrove Hotel Senior Hurling League Division 4, Rossglass play Naas for 7:30, while at 8 o'clock the Moorfield Hurlers play Clane. Before that, at 7:45 in the 2026 Hanlon Concrete Senior Football League Division 2, Cara play Eadstown. And then from 8 in Division 1, St Lawrence's play Moorfield. And at the same time in Division 2, Alan Wood play Ellistown. Join me, Tara Flanagan and Daniel Maher, for your main news and sport at 1.

0: JB himself, that's Daisies from Kildare's KFM. Very good afternoon to you, and a very good afternoon to Fidelma Murphy. Hello to you, Fidelma. I believe it's an anniversary for you and Jason over the weekend. Doesn't say what type of anniversary, but either way, I do believe, according to your mum, Moira, she said you're out and about and you're going off for a bit of food. Ah, yeah, speaking of food, I'll talk more about that a little bit later on. I had a lovely meal up in Dublin last night. I have to say, terrific fun. Thoroughly enjoyed it. More on that a little bit later. But in the meantime, enjoy your anniversary in inverted commas.
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0: your music and more here on Kildare's KFM, and the fantastic Christian Aslan, of course, and this is one of the big, big hits they've had over the years. It's another fantastic, huge song. Really love it. You like the Irish music scene? Every Friday night, 7 to 9 with Emma O'Connor. That's a couple of nights away from now. Actually, it's tomorrow, isn't it? It is two nights away. Yeah, so tomorrow night from 7 to 9 here on Kildare's KFM. Now, up in the next hour, we got more of your favourite music to look forward to, including some Coldplay. We got a little bit of Tina Turner coming up. We'll play some music from Donna Lewis from the 1990s, and we'll dig out some Bob Marley and the Wailers as well, to name but a few. That's all on the way next. But first of all, the news is on the way at 1.
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3: 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So it just opens up an awful lot of information about the structure of the county and who was living here and their religious breakdown and what they were working at. 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So it's a chance to really get in touch with your community, and it's one source that fits into so many of the other sources that we have.
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16: Good afternoon, I'm Daniel Maher. 14 Irish citizens being detained by Israel have been brought to Ramon Airport to be deported. They were arrested for being part of the global aid flotilla, with government and opposition highly critical of their treatment. Foreign Affairs Minister Helen McEntee says she has been receiving updates on the Irish citizens throughout the day.
17: I can now confirm that the 14 Irish citizens that were being detained in Israel have arrived at the airport in Ramon. They are all being transported then via airline to Istanbul, and say that it is not acceptable, whether it's the Irish government or any other government, that we've been prevented from engaging and speaking directly to our citizens.
16: A 72-hour strike by ambulance services next week is very likely, as workers feel disrespected by the HSE. That's according to SIP2, who are in the Labour Court for the third day of talks with Unite Trade Union and HSE officials in an effort to solve a dispute over pay. Speaking on his way into the court, spokesperson John McCamley says a decision on industrial action will be made by the end of today.
18: We are very disappointed at this stage that we haven't even come close to a set of proposals. Today is make or break. I think the HSE doesn't understand the determination of our members to see this through to the end, to continue on with industrial action.
16: Almost 1,800 complaints were made to the Ombudsman for Children last year, most related to education, TUSLA and health services. Emily Keegan has more.
19: The Ombudsman for Children's Office annual report for 2025 shows complaints are becoming more complex, with 15% referring to more than one agency. Complaints regarding TUSLA made up a fifth of contacts, while issues with health services represent 14%. Education-related complaints account for a third, and Ombudsman for Children Dr. Niall Muldoon says there are trends in what they see there.
20: They've been consistently around things like access to special needs supports, so an SNA, school transport, the curriculum, bullying issues, how schools deal with complaints.
19: Of the 1,552 individual complaints, 81% came from parents and 4% from children themselves. 17-year-old Caleb Finn says it's important to have someone to speak for children.
21: As with all societies, minorities, due to the fact that they are minor, don't often have the same voice as the rest of society. And the Ombudsman is a really good service to provide children that voice.
19: Other areas behind the complaints received include residential care, interagency work between services, access to CAMHS, and a lack of access to assessment of need.
16: It has emerged Irish Rail doesn't have confidence a new system to control train movements can be developed. The IT project, dubbed the brain of the railway network, has been beset by details and cost overruns. The Oireachtas Public Accounts Committee is inviting the National Transport Authority to appear before

0: Democratic Republic of Congo died after being restrained on Henry Street following an alleged shoplifting incident last Friday. A post-mortem examination has been completed, however the results are not being released for operational reasons. Meanwhile, a protest and rally in memory of Mr. Sekela is taking place outside Dáil Éireann this lunchtime. Councillor Yemi Adenuga says those attending are calling for justice.
1: In 2024, there were 4,800 shoplifting incidents in Ireland. Not one of those people lost their lives before reaching Garda Station. So today, we ask the question, why did Eve have to die?
0: There have been calls for trees damaged by horses in Athy to be replanted. The trees on Ocabora Lane were planted as a sound barrier to the new distributor road in the town. Speaking on Kildare Today, Labour councillor for Athy, Mark Lee, said that the lock leading to the trees had been broken numerous times.
2: Unfortunately, somebody who would know the bylaws around horses in Athy broke the locks last year, let their horses in. They caused considerable amount of damage, tens of thousands of euros worth of damage to all the trees that were planted. And we actually got them moved last year, but this hasn't worked. They've since broke the lock again and replaced the lock with their own lock this time and moved more horses in. Listen, the community up there, they're all lovely people. I know them all, and they're just very upset over this. The fact that what they had agreed with the council has now been completely destroyed.
0: €200 million has yet to be drawn down from the Climate Action Fund. The Department of the Environment, Climate and Communications says they have spent €261 million of the funds, which is raised through a 2-cent levy on petrol and diesel. Speaking before the Oireachtas Public Accounts Committee, Una Buckley, Secretary General at the Department, said there is a possibility some of the money will have to be decommitted. She says progress on some of the most important projects have been slow.
3: There's a certain reluctance on our part because some of the projects that I feel like have been slower up to the mark are the ones that are real leaders in developing a particular system. So district heating would be a great example. We've got 50 million set aside in the fund for a Dublin district heating scheme. We're working very hard with Dublin to try and get that scheme, which would be a leader in Ireland for district heating, and we're the worst in Europe for renewable heating. So yep, we do need to develop this structure here in Ireland.
0: There's a call for tax relief for gym memberships. Fianna Fáil TD Peter Chapclear is proposing a 20% relief for all sporting memberships, including the gym, local GAA clubs and swimming pools. He said that support would benefit the squeezed middle.
4: I commissioned a report from the Parliamentary Budget Office in the Oireachtas, whereby families and individuals would receive a tax credit on their membership fees for sporting organisations that would be capped at €500.
0: Concerns have been raised around capacity on the 120 bus from Edenderry, Newbridge to Prosperous and Dublin. It comes as the bus was recently at full capacity and turned away those waiting at the St Wolstan's stop. Speaking on Kildare Today, Social Democrats councillor for Selbridge Leixlip, Claire O'Rourke, said that it has been an issue for a number of years.
5: There was a spike in complaints about the lack of capacity on the bus service. It seemed to improve for a little while, but I remember about 4 years ago being at the bus stop when, again, there was a lady waiting for the 120. The previous one hadn't come. She was waiting on the next one to make a hospital appointment, and the next one didn't come. So that's actually seriously affecting people for quite a long time in Selbridge.
0: In business news, SpaceX has revealed plans for the largest initial public offering in history. Elon Musk is using an unproven rocket to unlock an ambitious push into AI. Joe Lynham says it would make Elon Musk the first ever trillionaire.
6: They have published their anticipated prospectus with the kind of Wall Street watchdog last night, and it could value the company at $1.75 trillion. That's €1.5 trillion. And because he is by a mile the biggest shareholder in it, he will almost certainly become the world's first trillionaire.
0: And finally, in entertainment news, British radio station Radio Caroline has apologised after accidentally broadcasting an announcement claiming the King had died. The station interrupted Four Non-Blondes' What's Up to falsely announce that King Charles III had died, followed by a recording of God Save the King, along with a 15-minute period of silence. Radio Caroline says a computer error triggered emergency procedures prepared for the death of a monarch, causing programming to go off-air. Still to come are sport, obituary, and weather.
7: 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Quite the unconventional grill setup.

0: you got there, Barry. Still, those marinated pork chops smell nice.
1: Thank you, Jack. $2.99 from Aldi.
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0: Oh, watch that airflow on the piri wings, buddy.
1: Yep. $2.99 from Aldi. Even the burgers.
0: Buddy.
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3: 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Starting out on Friday, we'll be live from the Ice Expo show in Punchestown. The show itself is the most impactful construction and plant machinery show ever seen in Ireland. 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
6: Good afternoon, I'm Tara Flanagan. Their fixtures tonight in the Westgrove Hotel Senior Hurling Leagues in Division 4. Rossglass play Nace at 7.30 and in Division 2 at 8 o'clock Moorfield play Clane. There are also fixtures in the Hanlon Concrete Senior Football Leagues. In Division 1, St Lawrence's play Moorfield, and in Division 2, Allenwood play Ellistown and Cara play Eadstown. All games throw in at 8 o'clock. Galway toppled holders Kilkenny to claim the Leinster Under-20 hurling title last night. The tribesmen ran out 220 to 211 winners at O'Moore Park. It's Galway's first title since 2021 and they'll now play Munster champions Clare in the All-Ireland final on Sunday week. Ulster have named their team for tomorrow's Challenge Cup final against Montpellier in Bilbao. Robert Balakoon has recovered from an elbow injury to start on the wing, back rower David McCann returning to the start in the loose. Rob Herring, Ian Henderson, Stuart McCluskey and Jacob Stockdale are all unavailable for the decider. The English FA say they're investigating the conduct of Southampton after the club admitted to spying on three other championship sides this season. They were expelled this week from the championship playoff final at Wembley following a hearing on Tuesday. The FA could now charge the individuals involved in the case with further sanctions. Middlesbrough will now take on Hull City at Wembley on Saturday for a place in the Premier League. PSG's Ousmane Dembele has insisted he'll be fit for the Champions League final against Arsenal. The Ballon d'Or winner limped off during the club's final league game of the season last week. The final takes place at the end of the month in Budapest. Seamus Power is among the field on the opening day of the CJ Cup Byron Nelson on the PGA Tour later. The Waterford golfer tees off just after 1:20 Irish time, with world number one Scottie Scheffler due out on course 10 minutes later. And tributes are being paid to the former Camogie Association president Liz Howard following her passing. The former Tipperary player won a Munster Championship and National League medal during her playing career. She was also the first female analyst on RTE's The Sunday Game. KFM Sport with Joe Mallon Motors, Salins Road Nace, joemallonmotors.ie.
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8: KFM has been informed of the following deaths: Bridget Gemma Steed, ní Birchill, Ballytor and formerly of Kilcullen; Sarah Cunningham, ní Martin, Mina; Kathleen Connolly, ní Archibald, Monaster Evan; Geraldine Jerry Toker Blake, Essex and formerly of Newbridge. The funeral arrangements are as follows: Bridget Gemma Steed, ní Birchill, Ballytor and formerly of Yellowbog, Kilcullen, predeceased by her parents Bridget, Dennis and her brother Paddy, and brother-in-law Paddy, deeply regretted by her husband Tom, sons Fabian, Justin and Thomas, daughters Denise, Andrea, Bridget and Mary, brothers Tom and Dennis, sisters Ish and John Vianney, and extended family. Funeral arrangements later, family flowers only please, donations if desired, to the Irish Hospice Foundation. Sarah Cunningham, ní Martin, Mina Cottage, Mina. Deeply regretted by her husband Peter, daughters Margaret, Mary and Patricia, sisters Liz and Margaret, and extended family. Reposing at her family home today from 4 p.m., concluding with prayers at 7 p.m. Removal by Glennon's funeral directors on Friday morning to arrive at the Carmelite Church, Kildare Town, for Requiem Mass at 11 a.m, followed by burial in Navanstown Cemetery. Funeral Mass will be live streamed on the Carmelite Friary Church Cam. Family flowers only, please. Donations, if desired, to the Irish Cancer Society. Kathleen Connolly, ní Archibald, Gertine Nuna, Athy Road, Monaster Evan. Predeceased by her husband Paddy and son Pat. Deeply regretted by her daughters Sharon and Anne, sons Aidan, Eugene and Derek, and extended family. Reposing at Mars Chapel of Rest, Port Arlington this evening from 6 p.m. with rosary at 8 p.m. Removal on Friday morning at 10:20 a.m. travelling via the drawbridge, arriving at St. Peter and Paul's Church, Monaster Evan, for Requiem Mass at 11 a.m. Funeral afterwards to St. Evan's Cemetery, Monaster Evan. Kathleen's Requiem Mass will be live streamed on monasterevanparish.ie. House private, please. Geraldine Jerry Toker Blake, Essex and formerly of Newbridge. Predeceased by her father Tommy, deeply regretted by her mother Geraldine, sisters Yvonne and Dervilia, and extended family. Reposing in Anderson and Leahy's funeral home, Henry Street, Newbridge, on Friday evening from 4 p.m. with prayers at 7 p.m. Removal on Saturday morning at 10:30 a.m. to arrive at the Dominican College Church, Newbridge, for 11 a.m. Mass. Funeral afterwards to St. Conlett Cemetery, Newbridge. Funeral Mass can be viewed live on the Dominican College Church Facebook page. Suvnus August Siachon Dove. 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
8: Mostly cloudy this afternoon with limited sunny spells, with drier conditions to follow, with some hazy sunshine as well as light to moderate southerly winds. Highest temperatures of 14 to 19 degrees.
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0: good songs we love to listen to. And it's kind of one of those songs that kind of always sounds better when the summery weather is. You're going to hear lots more summery songs in the run into the good weather over the next few days or so. I really do hope that next week it's going to peak at 25, 24 degrees. Just for the crack, get out and do a little bit of barbecue. Yay! Anyway, I said before the news, I was off out and about in Dublin last night, dropping into some well-known establishment restaurants, and I was in one of the restaurants, and I won't mention it by name, only because, no reason actually, just in case you're thinking, oh, he's going to slag off a restaurant. No, I was pleasantly surprised of the cost. I was expecting, because of the location in around Dublin city centre, in around kind of Trinity and up around the Wicklow Street kind of Andrew Street direction, that's where the restaurant was, but I was pleasantly surprised of the quality of the food, the portions of the food, and not alone that, the price of it for the gangus that went up, it was pretty impressive, I have to say. I know people often have a habit of jumping on the bandwagon and slagging off the costs. Now, I was maybe just lucky, or maybe it was Wednesday night prices and not weekend prices, but either way, I was very impressed by it, and the ambience up around the city of that location, in around those locations, it was great. Everybody was just out sitting outside, chilling out and having the banter and having the crack, and that's so busy, unbelievable. Don't get up that often around that time, and it was early evening, it was 7 o'clock, went up. Anyway, it was absolutely terrific fun, worth checking out. Anyway, check out costings and pricings if you are thinking of going up for a day trip or heading off into the white smoke, as they said, into the schmoke. Right, we got some Tina Turner on the way. Music from Milky coming up this hour as well. And we'll get in a little bit of Welsh music. Yes, Welsh music. Donna Lewis coming up too.
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7: 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It's a massive GAA weekend on KFM with three live match commentaries. Beginning on Friday evening with commentary of the Electric Ireland Leinster Minor Football Final, Kildare versus Meath in Portlaoise, in association with the Harp Bar Kildare Town. On Saturday evening, Kildare senior footballers are away to Galway in the All-Ireland Championship Round 1 from 7:30pm. Then on Sunday, Kildare hurlers complete their Leinster Championship campaign versus Offaly at 2pm in Seadrill St Conlett's Park. The senior football and hurling commentaries are in association with Hanlon Concrete Robertstown. That's KFM live match commentaries, Friday and Saturday from 7:30 and Sunday from 2pm. 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

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Kildare's KFM for the best music, local news, sport and more. Now, could you wish Kildare Irish figure dancers the very best of luck as they travel to Germany with the Newbridge Twinning Group tomorrow? I think it's in Battispring, isn't it? I think that's the direction it's going. And a Twinning Group tomorrow morning, where they will perform Saturday and Sunday in the annual Park Fest. When they return, they will jump into the June Fest mode, where they will host the Newbridge Festival of the Dance on Saturday, May 29th. I'll be talking to somebody from the June Fest. I think it's Annie tomorrow, hopefully, with a bit of luck. We'll do that on the 11 to 3 and find out about the June Fest coming up and all that great bit of stuff they're doing for, and all the monies that they raise for it as well. It's always a good one, too. So, well done. In the meantime, keep your requests coming. 0833 97 97 97. Special request, please, for Anto and Rose Kelly Castledermot, whose first anniversary is today. That's from all the family. And quick as a flash, other people, actually, without me actually giving the game away, because I didn't want to really give them such a super plug, because it was such a good review. You can check it out. But the amount of people who just messaged me to say, I bet you it was there, I bet you it was there, I bet you it was there. And absolutely, somebody said, that restaurant, without you even naming it, I know which one you're talking about, simply the best. You're all right. You are. Starts with a T, ends with an O. That's all you're getting.

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1: 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We report that a festival in honour of Bruce Springsteen is coming to Kildare. We have photos of the Kildare Garda Youth Awards, the opening of the Diageo Brewery in Newbridge, and the Beauty and the Beast by Nace CBS. 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
12: Trade unions are describing today as make or break in its ongoing negotiations around pay with the HSE. SIPTU and Unite say a decision on strike action for next week will be made in the coming hours if today's talks in the Labour Court aren't successful. The unions are representing more than 2,000 ambulance workers who are calling for better salary scales. 14 Irish citizens detained in Israel after being on board the Global Summit flotilla are to be deported. Foreign Affairs Minister Helen McEntee says they are currently being held at a detention centre but will be taken to the airport in Istanbul and deported. A third of complaints made to the Ombudsman for Children last year related to education. Most of those surrounded special educational support, bullying and complaints management within schools. 81% of complaints received were from parents, with just 4% from children themselves. And a mini heat wave is on the way next week, with temperatures expected to reach high 20s from Sunday. It follows a particularly cold May, with some nights seeing lows of 1 degree Celsius. In sport, tonight in the 2026 Westgrove Hotel Senior Hurling League Division 4, Rossglass play Naas from 7:30 p.m, while at 8 o'clock the Moorfield Hurlers play Clane. Before that, at 7:45 in the 2026 Hanlon Concrete Senior Football League Division 2, Cara play Eadstown, and from 8 in Division 1, St Lawrence's play Moorfield, and at the same time in Division 2, Allan Wood play Ellistown. In weather, a mix of cloud with bright spells with some hazy sunshine developing through the afternoon. Mild and humid with highest temperatures of 17 to 19 degrees.
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0: The English FA says they're investigating the conduct of Southampton after the club admitted to spying on three other Championship sides this season. They were expelled this week from the Championship playoff final at Wembley, and the individuals involved could be sanctioned further. Middlesbrough will now take on Hull City at Wembley on Saturday for a place in the Premier League. Robert Balakoon has been named in Ulster's team for tomorrow's Challenge Cup final. The winger has recovered from an elbow injury in time for the game against Montpellier in Bilbao. Rob Herring, Ian Henderson, Stuart McCluskey and Jacob Stockdale are all unavailable for the decider. And Seamus Power has teed off on the opening day of the CJ Cup in Dallas. The Waterford golfer is one under par after the fifth hole. KFM Sport with Joe Mallon Motors, Sallins Road, Naas. JoeMallonMotors.ie.
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0: Some patchy rain and drizzle will clear with clearer conditions later this afternoon. Highest temperatures of 14 to 19 degrees.
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4: Good afternoon. Welcome along to Thursday's K-Drive. Hope you're in good form today. Paul with you till

Don't You Want Me? Biodiversity Week continues, and we'll have more on that for you very, very shortly. In the meantime, if you'd like to get in contact, whatever the reason today, love to hear from you. 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Music on the way from Johnny Farnham, from Niall Horan. And right now, this is Lizzo.

0: So a couple of stories relating to that song. The first one, I suppose, is go and Google Cilla Black singing You're the Voice. Okay. God rest her, but if you want a good laugh, do that. And the other one is that once they had that song recorded in the studio, they decided that, do you know what would sound great on this? Bagpipes. So they went off to find pipers in Australia, found them. But unfortunately, bagpipes are famously rigid when it comes to tuning. They play in the key of B flat, and that's it. You can't do any more with them than that. And because of that, in order for a real bagpiper to play along with that, they had to re-record the whole song because it was originally recorded in G, so they had to shift it from G down to F so that the bagpiper could play along in B flat. There you go. Every day is a school day. And check out Cilla Black sings You're the Voice one of these days on YouTube.
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5: 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We're calling on the young people of Ireland to unleash their creativity and imagination through letters, poems or songs. Here's a letter that was submitted last year.
6: 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And Crinan an Og is our day that says, your ideas matter. 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
5: It's a massive GAA weekend on KFM with three live match commentaries. 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Then on Sunday, Kildare Hurlers complete the Leinster Championship campaign versus Offaly at 2pm in Seadrill St. Conlett's Park. The senior football and hurling commentaries are in association with Hanlon Concrete Robertstown. 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

0: Van the Man, Brown Eyed Girl here on Kildare's KFM. Well, Biodiversity Week continues, and we continue in our series of short documentaries.
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2: I'm Juanita Brown, and this is Where the Wild Things Are. In this series, I want to explore some of the best sites for wildlife around the county of Kildare and meet some of the local people working to conserve these sites and their important species. I spent a morning with Paddy Sheridan of the Kildare branch of Birdwatch Ireland, visiting a number of important bird sites.
3: We're down at Mood's Bog, just outside Newbridge. It's probably our biggest bog that's left. We've come here today really, there's a couple of species down here and on other bogs that are in Kildare. They're kind of using the bog as a last refuge because of intensive farming nowadays. It's kind of moved birds out of that habitat. So species like cuckoo, curlew, snipe, woodcock, white throat, skylark, meadow pipit.
2: And tell us about your work with Birdwatch Ireland.
3: Well, we're part of the Kildare branch and we're all volunteers. We don't get a penny for it, unfortunately. And it's just the love of it, really, is what we do. And we have a very strong branch in Kildare, I would say. We have 400 members in the Kildare branch. Our website is birdwatchkildare.com. And we're also on Facebook. BWI Kildare, it is on Facebook.
2: Each May, Birdwatch Ireland run dawn chorus walks around the county, so that we can experience that early morning birdsong when it's at its loudest and most impressive. Of course, this is the time of year when males are establishing territories and trying to impress the females. So what we hear as pretty birdsong is actually a fierce battle to survive and reproduce.
4: Okay, if we stop here for a second now, we've probably got our most favourite bird here. Everybody knows this bird, yeah?
5: Robin
4: Redbreast, yeah.
5: Very, very intelligent.
6: It's also unusual that in the winter day, female also holds territory, so the female sings. So you cannot tell the difference between male and female in the winter.
7: If you're living in a state in particular, you'll find that the blackbird is probably the first bird that will call. They'll be up on the roof, calling from the rooftops, and the first bird you hear in the morning time and probably the last bird you hear at evening time.
2: I think I counted over 80 people who came here at 4 a.m. just to listen to birds. But of course, Birdwatch don't simply want to count birds or admire their song. They also have some very important conservation projects underway in the county. During our walk on Mood's Bog, Paddy told me more about some of these.
3: There's our second cuckoo now there, Juanita. And the reason that the cuckoo is still here is because the whole species, the likes of meadow pipits, breed in abundance on the bog. So they'll go in and they'll lay their egg in one of the nests. Whereas in general farmland, where we used to always have cuckoo, because it's gone so intensive, there are no meadow pipits nesting, so there's no host species for the cuckoo.
2: So the meadow pipit is one of the nests?
3: Yeah, one of the host species is meadow pipit, and dunnock, and there's a few other species that on the bogs here that they will use as a host nest. And the amazing thing, I think, really about the cuckoo is he can lay the eggs to the exact same colour as the host species. And then as the season goes on, to see this monster of a thing chasing two meadow pipits, begging for food, and then to somehow, at the end of all of that, realise that I have to go to Africa.
2: After listening to warblers and spotting redpolls, snipe and other birds on Mood's Bog, we got back into Paddy's car and drove on to the centre of Newbridge. So, Paddy, we're in Newbridge now. You've brought me to the Holy Family Convent beside the church here in Newbridge. And what have we here?
3: We have a fairly big colony of swift. Now, swift, to me, is the most amazing bird we have in Ireland. They summer here for only 3 months of the year. A lot of people confuse them with swallows and house martins, which are here for probably 6 months. But the poor swift only comes from early May to mid-August, and has one brood of 2 to 3 chicks. Now, he's amazing in the sense that he winters as far south as Mozambique in southern Africa, South Africa, down that direction. But the best thing I think about him is he does everything on the wing. He does not land. He won't see him perching wires or trees or poles or anything like that. He eats, he sleeps, he mates. Everything is done on the wing. He collects the nest material, feathers, bits of grass, all caught in the air. They mate in the air. Everything's done in the air. So in that sense, he's truly amazing.
2: I think it's amazing that the chicks would basically, once they take flight from the nest, that they'll fly for 3 years.
3: 3 years, yeah. Yeah, he won't get an inkling for about 3 years. But in the third season, when they come back, they get an inkling that they have to breed.
2: And that'll be the first time that they land.
3: They'll attempt to land, yeah. But when he hits that wall, he hits it at 40 miles an hour. And then has to come to a sudden stop just to get into that little entrance. And generally the entrance is just under the eaves of all buildings. All buildings are the ones they prefer, because there is naturally old holes in the buildings, whereas modern new houses are all done up with PVC and they're all airtight, so there's no actual nest sites at all for them. But the biggest problem we have with Swift in Ireland and Kildare is that as buildings are being regenerated, nest sites are being lost. It's fine and well if you knock down a house, Martin, nest, they'll go and they'll build somewhere else. But the poor Swift, he's a bit like the curlew in a way. He cannot adapt. He goes to the same nest site year upon year. So a Swift born here in Newbridge will come back to the same nest site every year. But it's all old buildings that they're nesting on. Anything pre-1970. But the problem, as I was saying, is when these nest sites are blocked up, the sad, really sad part about it is, for that bird, say at 4 years of age breeding in the site, can live to maybe mid-20s. So for the next 15 to 20 years, it's going to come back to the same spot year upon year, banging at that hole that is now blocked up. That's the saddest part. They've declined by 50% in Ireland in 20 years, which is alarming, really, you know. So we have undertaken a big, ambitious project, the Swift Nest Box project, in the towns now. We've something like 25 towns in Kildare that have Swift. Straight away we identified 12 of them that needed immediate action. So the likes of Monasterevin, Ratangan. Ratangan is a prime example. Ratangan has something like 25 adult Swift on the 2-year survey that we've done. But yeah, we only found three nest sites.
2: Right.
3: Some people will often ring us and say, oh, well, we have Swifts, but they're probably more than likely, a lot of the time we're getting swallows on house mark. So just the swallow goes into the barn or outbuilding. The house martin is always outside, mostly on apexes, but the swift actually goes in under the eave into the building itself. And he's a lot bigger. The swift is a lot bigger, and he's more like boomeranged wings. And he screeches. You'll see them screeching. Now a thai would be our stronghold for Swift still.
2: What is it about the Thai?
3: Well,
2: are the older buildings?
3: Buildings, it's maybe the Celtic Tiger didn't hit a Thai so much.
2: So there was less renovations.
3: Less renovations done, maybe, yeah. And there's still well over 200 adult Swift in the Thai. It's one of the top towns in the country for Swift, whereas here in Newbridge, I'd say there's probably about 40 Swift, Nace, 40, 45 Swift. The smaller towns like Ratangan, Kildare Town, 20, 25 Swift. I remember in Kilcock 20 years ago there could have been 30, 40 Swift. Now there's 8. You know, so there is major declines. Another thing we would be worried about, say, in some of the towns, all the colonies are on the one building. So, say, NUIM Maynooth, the paint factory in Selbridge, are the only colonies in those two towns. So if either of those buildings were to be done up, that's it, the colonies are gone. Now, a lot of people are oblivious, obviously, when they're doing up the houses. Like, for instance, there's one church in a town in the county where a new priest came in and straight away he re-roofed the church. And straight away, all the nest sites were lost.
2: Yeah.
3: And it was the only place in this town. And now what you see when you go to this town is about 10 Swift. We can actually hear them there now. 10 Swift flying around this church with nowhere to go.
2: That is so sad.
3: Yeah, it's
2: after
3: very,
2: flying
3: very sad.
2: The whole way from Africa
3: yeah.
2: To be
3: yeah.
2: homeless. Yeah.
3: To be homeless, yeah. And we actually saw one crawling along a gutter with its using its wing to see could it find a hole. It was tragic looking at it, you know. So we have boxes up starting this season, we have boxes up, and we also have a call system in place to lure them in. They're colonial nesters, and we're trying to give them a false sense of security that there's already Swift here. It kind of speeds up the process, but it could take anything up to 3 years to get the birds in. It's very slow, the uptake, you know. And we're also getting assistance with, from Tidy Towns in funding it as well. So between the three, it is working. It's good cooperation so far.
2: That's brilliant. And brilliant for kids to be able to see them going
3: back each year.
2: Well,
3: that's it too. It's educational as well. We've got a clause into the Kildare County Development Plan. Its title is GI25. And in that states that we can trigger a clause in that at planning stage, if there's a new school being built or public building, that we can get actually swift bricks built into this new building. So the way forward in 100 years' time, where will the swift nest sites be in Kildare? Probably on schools, public buildings. So we're more than happy to work with anyone. It's certainly the way forward, because they are you can see them yourself flying around there. They're amazing birds.
2: They're beautiful, yeah. So if you want to learn more about birds in Kildare or attend any of their events, check out the Facebook page, BWI Kildare, or email birdwatchkildare@gmail.com.
0: Yes, indeed, very, very interesting. We will have the final in that series on the programme tomorrow afternoon at around about the same time.
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0: 12 to 12. Now, you might recall that last week we spoke with Clodagh Hogan from the Jack and Jill Foundation about their Incognito 2026 art sale. Yeah. Well, that was due to get underway today, and indeed it has. Might have even been tomorrow, or rather yesterday. Anyways, I've had an email in from Clodagh to say, hi, Paul, we're thrilled to share that a whopping 75% of the collection sold in the first 22 hours. Now, there are still just under 500 of the beautiful original artworks available for a donation of €75, with every purchase helping to fund vital in-home nursing and respite care for Jack and Jill families across Ireland. So get yourself onto the website there. It's incognito.ie, and check out those lovely little artworks there. And there are still quite a few of them left, but 75% of the collection sold since they started up 22 hours ago. Well, this would practically be 24 hours ago now, because I got that email in a couple of hours ago. So well done to all concerned there. Let's find out what else is happening around the county now. Here's Ben.
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0: Kissery, the New Radicals there, the alter ego of Greg Alexander. Wrote a lot of songs for Ronan Keating as well. Well, one or two anyway. The good ones. The New Radicals, you get what you give on Kildare's KFM. We've got news on the way next.
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13: Good afternoon, it's 4 o'clock. I'm Daniel Maher. Unions representing ambulance workers have hit out at what they say is disrespect from the HSE over their salary scales and efforts to come to an agreement on pay. SIPTU and Unite are continuing talks with HSE officials this evening in an attempt to resolve the dispute. Their warning today is the last chance to make progress before 72 hours of industrial action planned for next week. Outside the Labour Court earlier, SIPTU spokesperson John McCamley said they're disappointed with how talks have gone so far.
14: After 2 days of negotiations, we're no nearer a resolution. They feel that they're being disrespected by the HSE. They feel that the HSE hasn't taken aboard all the change of the modernisation that they've carried out over the last 15 years. And that general feeling of being unrespected has just grown over the last week.
13: Irish citizens being held by Israel are being deported to Turkey, according to the Foreign Affairs Minister. Helen McEntee says the 14 citizens, including the sister of President Catherine Connolly, will be flown to Istanbul, where they'll be met by officials. They were arrested yesterday as part of the Global Summit Flotilla, which was boarded by the Israeli military earlier in the week. Minister Helen McEntee says the treatment of the activists is a cause for international condemnation.
15: We are working to build a consensus. I am working to build a consensus within the EU to make sure that this is not just words and condemnation, but that we respond appropriately. And the most appropriate way in which we can respond to this is by making sure the proposal that has been on the table since last year by the Commission, that is to suspend the trade element of the EU-Israel Association Agreement, that is voted on.
13: The solicitor for the family of Yves Sekila says he died over a bottle of perfume. The 35-year-old, originally from Congo, died on Friday after being restrained by several security staff on Dublin's Henry Street. Mr. Sekila had experienced homelessness and drug addiction. Meanwhile, hundreds of people have been protesting outside Leinster House calling for justice this afternoon. Family solicitor John Cullen says relatives want answers about the circumstances surrounding his death.
16: Mr. Sekila was homeless, I understand. He had certain drug issues, and it seems that he suffered a loss of life as a consequence of something that has been said about a bottle of perfume or something like that, which does not ordinarily attract capital penalty.
13: And concerns have been raised around capacity on the 120 bus from Edenderry Newbridge to Prosperous and Dublin. It comes as the bus was recently at full capacity and turned away those waiting at the St. Wolstan's stop in Selbridge. Speaking on Kildare Today, Social Democrats councillor for Selbridge Leixlip, Claire O'Rourke, said that it had been an issue for a number of years.
17: There was a spike in complaints about the lack of capacity on the bus service. It seemed to improve for a little while. But I remember about 4 years ago being at the bus stop when, again, there was a lady waiting for the 120. The previous one hadn't come. She was waiting on the next one to make a hospital appointment, and the next one didn't come. So that's actually seriously affecting people for quite a long time in Selbridge.
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21: 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JoeMallonMotors.ie.
13: There are fixtures tonight in the Westgrove Hotel Senior Hurling Leagues. In Division 4, Rossglass play Naas at 7:30, and in Division 2 at 8 p.m, Moorfield play Clane. There are also fixtures in the Hanlon Concrete Senior Football Leagues. In Division 1, St Lawrence's play Moorfield, and in Division 2, Allenwood play Ellistown and Carra play Eadstown. All games throw in at 8 p.m. Tributes are being paid to the former Camogie Association president Liz Howard following her passing. The former Tipperary player won a Munster Championship and National League medal during her playing career. She was also the first female analyst on RTE's Sunday game. Bohemians captain Dawson Devoy will join the Republic of Ireland senior squad next week ahead of their friendly

0: Premier League. Three Irish players have been picked on the Women's Six Nations team of the tournament. Captain Erin King, back row Aoife Wafter and centre Aoife Dalton have all been chosen after Ireland's best finish in the tournament since 2020. It follows hooker Cliona Maloney-McDonald picking up the Irish Player of the Year prize at the Rugby Ireland Awards last night. Ulster centre Stuart McCluskey was named the Men's Player of the Season. And Seamus Power is in action on the opening day of the CJ Cup in Dallas. The Waterford golfer is 2 under par after the 8th hole, tied in 11th position. KFM Sport with Joe Mallon Motors, Sallins Road, Naas, joemallonmotors.ie.
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0: Clearer conditions will follow from the south with some hazy sunshine developing in places. Highest temperatures of 14 to 19 degrees.
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0: Yes, sirree. Maggie Sue McCormack's got a birthday today. Maggie Sue's from Milestown in Nerney. Hope you're having a fantastic day. Lots of love from Mam, Dad, Girk, Libby, Junior, Josh and Dada. Happy birthday to you. Hope you're having the best of days. Let's see who else we have got. Could you please give our granddaughter Ava Price, Churchill Kilmeague, a very happy 11th birthday today. Hopefully she is having a fantastic day as well. And Michael Delahunt from Castle Dermot, how are you doing today? I don't think you've got a birthday, but anyway, something to do with school. All right, fair enough. Have a great day anyway, and I'm sure you had a great day. Let me have a look and see who else we got. We got Martin Cowley here. Very big happy birthday today from all the Carmelite Lourdes group. Hoping you are having a wonderful day, Martin. Famous people that are celebrating birthdays today.
3: Where we going?
4: Keep on going. We're going to turn right up here.
3: I ain't going to no airport, Hannibal. I ain't going to fly with that crazy fool, Murdoch.
4: Did I mention Murdoch?
5: Murdoch?
4: We're not going to the airport, B.A.
5: Isn't Murdoch kind of crazy?
3: If he's flying, then we are dying.
0: Ah, yes, B.A. Baracus. It's his birthday today, B.A. Baracus, or the man who played him anyway, who is still going strong. Mr. T is 74 today. Other people celebrating birthdays today. Ronald Isley of the Isley Brothers is 85 today. Still going strong. Mary Robinson, our former president, is 82 today. Judge Reinhold, American actor. He was in Beverly Hills Cop movies. He is 69 today. Who else have we got? Quentin Fortune, South African former soccer player, used to play for Man United, is 49. Mutya Buena, the singer with the Sugar Babes, formerly of the Sugar Babes, is 41 today. And Tom Daly, English diver, who represented Great Britain at the 2008 and 2012 Summer Olympics, probably won a few medals as well. He turns 32 today. Finally, last but by no means least, a man who was very big, even though he was small in stature, back in the 1970s and the 1980s. I think he lives in Australia these days. It's Leo Sayer's birthday today. He is 78.

0: Yes, Taylor Swift there, Tay-Tay and Love Story. And before that, today's birthday boy, Leo Sayer with Thunder in My Heart. Now, there's a crash in the Curragh Grange area of Newbridge, just off the Green Road, if you're in and around that area at the minute. It's quite heavy already heading in towards Newbridge now from just after the Lidl Distribution Centre as well, so just be aware of that. Traffic quite busy everywhere now. Northbound on the M50 is very heavy at the moment from Prospect Manor right up as far as just after the Red Cow, where there is a crash there as well around the Western Parkway. That's what's adding to those delays. And inbound on the N7 is very heavy from Kingswood.
1: 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Starting out on Friday, we'll be live from the Ice Expo show in Punchestown. The show itself is the most impactful construction and plant machinery show ever seen in Ireland. And you're invited to join me, John Dunn, and Jason Collins this Friday between 11 and 2, where we'll have great music and lots of chat too.
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I'll tell you what, those delays on the M50 are getting worse now. It's back to Sandyford. So from Sandyford right the way up to the midway point between the Red Cow and the N4 due to a crash there. Bit of a heads up for you. And if you're heading inbound on the N7, expect to be queuing before Kingswood, heading up towards that M50 as well. I hope nobody's in a bit of a rush to get to the airport. Shola Amma, You Might Need Somebody. Great cover version of the old Randy Crawford classic, You Might Need Somebody. Well, from starting to wonder about cover versions, if you're not going to do something different with them, is there any point in doing it at all? You know what I mean? Anyway, Shola Amma, You Might Need Somebody on KFM.

0: Yeah, it's great, isn't it? Ballykay there, and I love it, I love it, I love it. The KFM Outside Broadcast team are busy over the next few days. Of course, it's off to the Ice Expo tomorrow, and then on Saturday.
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0: Okay then, traffic-wise, let's check out that nasty old M50 situation first. Yep, still from Sandyford, right up as far as just after the Red Cow. The crash has been cleared, that's the good news. However, the bad news is that there are still very long delays inbound on the N7 as a result from well before Kingswood, and northbound on the M50 from Sandyford. And also there's a crash now inbound on the M4 just after Fonthill, and that's causing delays into the M50 for traffic coming off the M4 as well. Outbound traffic on the M4 then gets heavy just after the Lucan turnoff. In and around Selbridge, it's the usual from Stackamy Lane on the Dublin Road right the way into the centre of Selbridge. Outbound traffic's affected too. Also on the Agards Road and the Shackleton Road, all very congested because of the roadworks. Leakstep busy on the main street and also on the Captain's Hill today. In and around the centre of Maynooth is busy too, and from Toolstown on the Strachan to Maynooth Road, while Kilcock traffic busy now on all the approach routes too. In and around the centre of Clane there, if you're heading in towards Clane, first off from the Sallins side, you're right back as far as Blackhall. That's the busiest at the minute. Traffic through Sallins is starting to get busy too, as it is in and around the centre of Naas, and the slowdown from the M7 down to the M9 has started as well from just before the merge. Traffic heading in towards Newbridge then is heavy from the Legal Distribution Centre into the centre of Newbridge. All very heavy in and around Newbridge Town Centre at the moment. Traffic then in Kildare Town is just pretty much as you'd expect it to be on the main street there, and also the junction of the Station Road and the Maletta Road, and traffic in Athy busy on Leinster Street and on Duke Street.
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Yes, getting the party started. Pink on Kildare's KFM. Not quite time to get the party started just yet. Maybe this time tomorrow. As we head up towards the news at 5 o'clock right now. And lots more of your favourites to come in the next hour as well. Don't forget, Dave is in this evening with Women in Music. It's Trailblazers this evening.

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1: KFM. Yeah, McFadden and Whitehead there. There ain't no stopping us now. News is next.
2: They took a will to Ixula Walia Lalad, a will to Anna Hokilesh, to reach Iha Maran Kloshta. 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
10: Good evening, it's 5 o'clock. I'm Daniel Maher. Unions representing ambulance workers have hit out at what they say is disrespect from the HSE over their salary scales and efforts to come to an agreement on pay. SIP2 and Unite are continuing talks with HSE officials this evening in an attempt to resolve the dispute. Their warning today is the last chance to make progress before 72 hours of industrial action planned for next week. The solicitor for the family of Yves Sakila says he died over a bottle of perfume. The 35-year-old, originally from Congo, died on Friday after being restrained by several security staff on Dublin's Henry Street. Mr. Sakila had experienced homelessness and drug addiction. The CEO of Irish Rail says she can't yet confirm the exact financial loss related to a failed IT system, which reportedly cost €50 million. Mary Considine said Irish Rail has raised grave concern about the failed system, which controls the movement of trains, after the Irish Times reported it had been scrapped. She said also that accounts for 2025, which will detail how much money was spent, need to be approved by government before they are published. And concerns have been raised around capacity on the 120 bus from Edenderry, Newbridge to Prosperous and Dublin. It comes as the bus was recently at full capacity and turned away those waiting at the St. Wolstan stop in Selbridge, with a woman due to attend an appointment having to pay for a taxi due to no other available transport being available for an hour. Speaking on Kildare Today, Social Democrats councillor for Selbridge Leixlip Municipal District, Claire O'Rourke, said that it had been an issue for a number of years. We'll have news in full at 6.
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0: 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JoeMallonMotors.ie.
10: There are fixtures tonight in the Westgrove Hotel Senior Hurling Leagues. In Division 4, Rossglass play Naas at 7:30, and in Division 2 at 8 p.m, Moorfield play Clane. There are also fixtures in the Hanlon Concrete Senior Football Leagues. In Division 1, St. Lawrence's play Moorfield, and in Division 2, Allenwood play Ellistown and Carra play Eadstown. All games throw in at 8 p.m. Bohemians captain Dawson Devoy will join the Republic of Ireland senior squad next week ahead of their friendly away to Canada. Devoy represented Ireland at under 19 and under 21 level, but this is his first senior call-up for the 24-year-old. The midfielder won't miss either of Bo's next games next week after Shamrock Rovers and Sligo Rovers. And Robert Balakoon has been named in Ulster's team for tomorrow's Challenge Cup final against Montpellier in Bilbao. The winger has recovered from an elbow injury sustained in the Six Nations. KFM Sport with Joe Mallon Motors, Sallins Road, Naas. JoeMallonMotors.ie.
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10: KFM has been informed of the following deaths: Bridget Gemma Steed, ní Birchill, Ballytor and formerly of Kilcullen; Sarah Cunningham, ní Martin, Mina; Kathleen Connolly, ní Archibald, Monaster Evan; Geraldine Jerry Toker Blake, Essex and formerly of Newbridge. The funeral arrangements are as follows: Bridget Gemma Steed, ní Birchill, Ballytor and formerly of Yellowbog, Kilcullen, predeceased by her parents Bridget, Dennis and her brother-in-law Paddy; deeply regretted by her husband Tom, sons Fabian, Justin and Thomas, daughters Denise, Andrea, Bridget and Mary, brothers Tom and Dennis, sisters Ish and John Vianney, and extended family; reposing at her residence on Friday from 2 p.m, concluding with prayers at 8 p.m. Removal by John Willis and Son Funeral Directors on Saturday morning to arrive at St. Mary and Lawrence Church, Crookstown, for 10 a.m. funeral mass. Burial afterwards in St. Joseph's Church Cemetery, Gormanstown. Family flowers only, please. Donations, if desired, to the Irish Hospice Foundation. Sarah Cunningham, ní Martin, Mina Cottage, Mina. Deeply regretted by her husband Peter, daughters Margaret, Mary and Patricia, sisters Liz and Margaret, and extended family. Reposing at her family home today, concluding with prayers at 7 p.m. Removal by Glennon's Funeral Directors on Friday morning to arrive at the Carmelite Church, Kildare Town, for Requiem Mass at 11 a.m, followed by burial in Navanstown Cemetery. Funeral Mass will be live streamed on the Carmelite Friary Church Cam. Family flowers only, please. Donations, if desired, to the Irish Cancer Society. Kathleen Connolly, ní Archibald, Gertie Nuna, a Tyrode, Monaster Evan. Predeceased by her husband Paddy and son Pat. Deeply regretted by her daughters Sharon and Anne, sons Aidan, Eugene and Derek, and extended family. Reposing at Mars Chapel of Rest, Port Arlington, this evening from 6 p.m. with rosary at 8 p.m. Removal on Friday morning at 10:20 a.m, travelling via the drawbridge, arriving at St. Peter and Paul's Church, Monaster Evan, for Requiem Mass at 11 a.m. Funeral afterwards to St. Evan's Cemetery, Monaster Evan. Kathleen's Requiem Mass will be streamed live on monasterevanparish.ie. House private, please. Geraldine Jerry Toker Blake, Essex and formerly of Newbridge. Predeceased by her father Tommy, deeply regretted by her mother Geraldine, sisters Yvonne and Dervilia, and extended family. Reposing in Anderson and Leahy's funeral home, Henry Street, Newbridge, on Friday evening from 4 p.m. with prayers at 7 p.m. Removal on Saturday morning at 10:30 a.m. to arrive at the Dominican College Church, Newbridge, for 11 a.m. Mass. Funeral afterwards to St. Conlett Cemetery, Newbridge. 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Suvnus August Siachon Dove. 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
10: Staying cloudy this evening with some patches of drizzle. Highest temperatures of 12 to 16 degrees.
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Yes, isn't that absolutely fabulous? That's Harry Styles there with American Girls on Kildare's KFM. Paul with you, of course, on the radio right through until 7 o'clock this evening. And then it's Dave, who, of course, is in for Women in Music. Women in Music from 7 until 8 o'clock this evening. Harry Styles in the news today. His touring team apparently are reviewing his stage layout following complaints about obstructed views. Never good. Kylie Minogue's also in the news today. She revealed that she secretly battled cancer for a second time around 5 years ago. Olivia Rodrigo says her upcoming single, The Cure, is not only her favourite track on her new album, it's one of her favourite songs that she's ever made. And Billy Joel is in the news today as well. There have been lots of biopics over the last while. We've had the Elton John one, we've had the Queen one, Bohemian Rhapsody, of course. We've also had the Michael Jackson one, which is currently doing the rounds at the moment and doing very, very well. Well, there's a Billy Joel biopic on the way, and he's made it clear about this film, All About Him, which is currently in the works. He's made it clear that it's unauthorised and will not include his music. Won't include his music. So there's going to be a movie all about Billy Joel with no Billy Joel music in there. I think that happened with David Bowie biopic they did about him a number of years ago as well. There's the same kind of a dispute.

0: Yep, Billy Joel there with Honesty, and he's made it clear that an unauthorized biopic does not have his approval, nor the rights to his music, or his life rights for that matter, calling it legally and professionally misguided. The film in question is called Billy and Me, and it's edited and directed by John Ottman, and tells the origin story of the iconic musician before he reached worldwide fame. Presumably then whoever's playing him in the film will be playing all cover versions, not Billy Joel songs. It's told from the perspective of his first manager, Erwin Mazur, who discovered Joel in 1966, signed him in 1970, and worked with him for two more years after that until Billy signed with Columbia Records. Now, the filmmakers have secured Mazur's exclusive life rights, as well as those of drummer and longtime friend of Billy Joel's, John Small. Billy Joel, however, has made it very clear that the film will not have his approval, nor the rights to his music, and he's also not provided his life rights to the film, which would grant the company rights to buy his life story and make it into a biopic. So who knows what it's going to end up with. It's going to be a lot more me than Billy, as in Billy and Me, so it'll just be about the manager, presumably, more so than anything else. Okay, tomorrow morning, Kildare Today is back with Hannah and the team. Should we find out what's coming up on the show?
1: Coming up on Friday morning's Kildare Today, live from 9, a report into the death of a man at Midlands Prison after staff were unable to find the key to his cell was extremely distressing to read, the Irish Penal Reform Trust has said. Dog Advocacy Ireland says the Agricultural Minister's new bill that aims to reform dog breeding and puppy farms in Ireland is inadequate. The final biodiversity episode will be featured on Kildare Today. Friday's show will be on bats. A Clongowes Wood student has won first place for software design in the International Science and Engineering Fair in Arizona. The Tattersall's Irish Guineas Weekend is at the Curragh Racecourse. We'll also be looking at local issues around the county, and we'll have a preview of the weekend sporting action. Join me, Hannah Kelly, for issues affecting you locally, nationally and internationally, live from 9
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0: Now, getting reports of a crash on the M7 inbound around the Kingswood area. That means there are delays now back to almost as far as City West on the M7. And right in as far as the Red Cow. There are also delays northbound on the M50 from Marley Park. There's a crash there around the Red Cow, just before the Red Cow, actually Ballymount, and that's adding to those delays. Inbound on the M4 is moving a bit better than it was. Outbound, it starts to get heavy just after the Lucan turn off. Selbridge traffic's a nightmare again today. Dublin Road, also the Aggards Road and the Shackleton Road, all just the same as they are pretty much every day these days, impassable. Leixlip traffic, very heavy on the main street and coming down the Captain's Hill. If you're heading in towards the centre of Maynooth now, it's quite heavy from the Collinstown Industrial Park side, and there's also a crash on the Strathan to Maynooth Road there as well, around the home care area, that general area. That's causing delays now back as far as Toolstown. Okay, so Clane, traffic in and around the centre of Clane now is busy enough, and coming in towards Clane is heavy now from all sides, Selbridge, Salins and the Loch Bollard side, all very heavy, but heaviest from the Selbridge side. Salins, traffic through Salins, very busy both ways, very busy in and around the centre of Naas, and also on the M7 now, heading down towards the merge with the M9. It's a slow from Osborstown. Traffic in Newbridge is quite heavy as well from the Lidl distribution centre in towards the centre of town. Kildare Town traffic, very busy too. Station Road from Lourdesville up as far as the junction with the Maletta Road, and traffic on the main street is heavy as well, while in and around the Thigh, busy on Leinster Street and on Duke Street, particularly though on Duke Street.
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0: Isn't that fabulous? Dave McGrath, Swears by Her. That's Ella Langley there. And Choosing Texas on Kildare's KFM.
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0: Okay, so northbound on the M50 now is still very, very heavy from Prospect Manor right up to midway between the Red Cow and the N4. Two crashes there. One on the Western Parkway. That's at the midway point between the Red Cow and the N4. The other one is just before the Red Cow. Also inbound on the N7. Still delayed back as far as Kingswood as a result of a crash there. If you're on the N4 heading outbound, it's moving okay, but very heavy traffic now, as you'd expect. Again, in the centre of Selbridge, Dublin Road, Agards Road and Shackleton Road are all very congested. Leixlip's very busy on the main street. The Captain's Hill's okay, though. Maynooth traffic is busy in and around the centre of Maynooth. There was a crash there on the Strathen to Maynooth Road. That seems to have been cleared. There are some roadworks around that area as well. Kilcock traffic is moving fine with no major issues. If you're heading in towards Clane now, there's a crash just before the roundabout, Main Street, heading in towards the centre of Clane from the Salon side. There are delays now right back as far as Blackhall as a result of that. Traffic is also heavy heading in from the Lochbollard side and from Capdu Commons as well. In and around Salons, very, very heavy traffic through Salons Village both ways at the minute. Also very busy in and around the centre of Naas. Slow enough heading down towards the merge with the M9 from the M7 Business Park, but it's moving and it should clear fairly soon. Kildare Town traffic just busy. Lourdesville out as far as the junction with the Mileta Road on the Station Road is the busiest at the moment. While there are no major issues for traffic in Athy, it is still quite heavy though on Duke Street heading in towards the centre. And that's gotten a bit busier on Leinster Street as well.
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7: It's 6 o'clock. Good evening. I'm Clina O'Dwyer. The 14 Irish citizens previously detained by Israeli forces have landed in Istanbul Airport, according to a family member. They were arrested for being part of the Global Summit Aid Flotilla, trying to break the blockade on Palestine. Among those deported to Turkey today is President Catherine Connolly's sister. Dr. Margaret Connolly's husband, Declan Bree, says he heard from her briefly this evening.
8: They've landed in Istanbul Airport. She was provided with a phone just to basically say he was fine and she would be phoning me later. She did indicate that they had been roughed up, badly treated. That doesn't surprise us, I suppose. She said one of her female colleagues was knocked unconscious by the Israelis. They haven't had any sleep for the last number of days. They had no food or water.
7: The solicitor for the family of Yves Sakila say they're seeking more answers surrounding his death. The 35-year-old, who had experienced homelessness and struggled with drug addiction, died last Friday after being restrained by several security personnel on Henry Street in Dublin. Hundreds of people gathered outside Leinster House to protest and call for justice for Mr. Sakila this afternoon. John Cullen, solicitor for the Sakila family, says there must be an independent investigation into the circumstances surrounding his death.
9: I'm concerned about whether there will be an effective, transparent investigation into this death, whether there will be the preservation of evidence, whether the preservation of CCTV footage, of phone and electronic records, of witness testimony and so forth.
7: Irish Rail and the NTA have been invited to appear before the Public Accounts Committee following the revelation of a failed €50 million traffic management system. The Irish Times reports the sum will be written down by Irish Rail after it scrapped plans to implement the National Train Control Centre system developed by tech company Indra. Irish Rail CEO Mary Considine says the amount of money involved cannot be confirmed as the government has not yet signed off on last year's accounts. Ms Considine was asked about the issue today.
10: We have one particular issue with a software developer, the contractor for the TMS software for our NTCC project. There's been grave concern raised by our own team and have kept our board fully appraised and the NTA appraised of those concerns.
7: Unions representing ambulance workers have hit out at what they say is disrespect from the HSE over their salary scales and efforts to come to an agreement on pay. SIPTU and Unite are continuing talks with HSE officials this evening in an attempt to resolve the dispute. They're warning today is the last chance to make progress before 72 hours of industrial action planned for next week. Outside the Labour Court earlier, SIPTU spokesperson John McCamley says they're disappointed with how talks have gone so far.
11: After 2 days of negotiations, we're no nearer a resolution. They feel that they're being disrespected by the HSE. They feel that the HSE hasn't taken aboard all the changes and modernisation that they've carried out over the last 15 years. And that general feeling of being unrespected has just grown over the last week.
7: A Paris appeals court has found Airbus and Air France guilty of corporate manslaughter over a 2009 plane crash. An A330 came down in the Atlantic in a storm killing 228 people. Three Irish women were among the victims of the crash. The companies have been ordered to pay the maximum fine for corporate manslaughter, which is €225,000 each. The labour market showed signs of slowing in the first quarter of the year as unemployment rose and jobs growth weakened sharply. The number of people unemployed increased by more than 17,000 over the year, with the sharpest rise among women. Youth unemployment also edged higher to 10.2%, while long-term unemployment jumped by almost 60%. Holidaygoers in Spain could soon be experiencing almost 40-degree weather. A heatwave is hitting Europe. And that's your news at 4 minutes past six. In sport, Ulster's Robert Ballacoon has been named in the team for tomorrow's Challenge Cup final. The winger has recovered from an elbow injury sustained in the Six Nations in time for Friday's match against Montpellier in Bilbao. Nick Timonees will captain the side in Bilbao in the absence of suspended skipper Ian Henderson. Three Irish players have been picked on the Women's Six Nations team of the tournament. Captain Erin King, back row Aoife Wafer and centre Aoife Dalton have all been chosen after Ireland's best finish in the tournament since 2020. Connacht have announced their coaching team for the upcoming 2026 Vodafone Women's Interprovincial Championship. Craig Hansbury will be head coach, with former Ireland international Larissa Muldoon and Fiona Hayes alongside him. In soccer, Harry Maguire has been left out of England's squad for this summer's World Cup. Manager Thomas Tuchel has been calling players today before the full squad announcement tomorrow. In an Instagram post, Maguire said he's shocked and gutted at the decision. The Republic of Ireland under-21 team will travel to Croatia for two international friendlies next month. They'll play Croatia on June 6th and Qatar under-23s on June 9th, both in Zagreb. The under-21s are preparing for their Euro qualifiers later this year. The Republic of Ireland under-17s will face Brazil, Costa Rica and Tanzania in this year's World Cup. The FIFA under-17 World Cup will take place in Qatar in November. Ireland made it to round 16 of the last World Cup. In golf, Seamus Power is in action on the opening day of the CJ Cup in Dallas. The Waterford golfer is 4 under par after the 15th hole, tied in 12th position. In Gaelic Games, Camogie president Brian Molloy has hailed Liz Howard as one of the great servants of the association. The former Tipperary player has passed away after giving over 40 years of her life to sports administration. Howard served as Camogie president after more than two decades as the PRO of Tipperary GAA, and she also served on boards with Sport Ireland. And that's your news on sport at 6 minutes past six.
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14: Continuing cloudy this evening and tonight. Humid though, with patches of mist and drizzle, but overall a lot of dry weather. And lowest overnight temperatures 11 to 13 degrees. Tomorrow's going to begin mild and cloudy with patches of mist and drizzle. Temperatures then will be a mild 17 to 20 degrees. The temperatures then continuing to trend upwards with warm or very warm conditions to come. Starting out decent enough on Saturday, dry with warm sunny spells and 17 to 21 degrees. Sunday getting a little bit warmer, and then the high pressure looking to dominate into next week as well. And hopefully going to last right through until the bank holiday weekend.
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0: That's great, isn't it? Homewrecker there from Somber. We also heard from Jackie Wilson, the legendary Jackie Wilson, and Higher and Higher.
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0: So, still very heavy traffic from Kingswood into the M50. The crashes seem to have been cleared though. If you're heading northbound on the M50, still problems there from Ballycullen up to just after the Red Cow. Still seeing the remnants of crashes there. One is just after the Tala turn off. The other is midway between the Red Cow and the M4. M4 traffic is actually moving quite well. However, in and around Selbridge, same as you were, Dublin Road from Stackamy Lane and the Shackleton Road and the Aggards Road, all still extremely congested. Very busy on the main street in Leixlip as well. Maynooth traffic's busy in the centre of the town as it is in and around Kilcock. Traffic then in Clane, told you about that crash earlier on. That seems to be still there, and there's still heavy traffic now from the Salon side from Blackhall, and the crash itself is in and around the Cush Owing area there of Main Street there, just it would appear before the roundabout, on the relief road. So that's causing all sorts of problems at the minute by the looks of things. Very heavy traffic coming in from the Selbridge side as well, incidentally. If you're heading through Salons, it's busy there at the moment. Macetown Centre is heavy. The M7 down to the M9 is free flowing, so that's moving well. Heading in towards Nace from the, towards Newbridge from the Nace side now is okay, just busy in and around the centre of Newbridge, Kildare Town likewise, and traffic in Athy. Still no major problems there, just a bit busy on Leinster Street and Duke Street.
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0: Get in the mood for women in music. Our theme this evening is Trailblazers. That's Ella Henderson there and Ghost.
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2: The residents have very, very simple ask for a redesign of Beggars End Crossroads. We actually don't have a response from the council. There was no official from Kildare County Council at the meeting.
1: First for national.
3: 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So again, if we don't have a resolution of these talks, we are ready for further industrial action.
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11: It's a massive GAA weekend on KFM with three live match commentaries. 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The senior football and hurling commentaries are in association with Hanlon Concrete Robertstown. That's KFM live match commentaries. 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

0: Today's KFM, Teddy Swims there with Bad Dreams. Still to come, we got music on the way from Sienna Spiro in a few moments' time. Got some Codaline as well, who are playing not too far away from us in the not too distant future.
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0: 6:30 though, the headlines. Here's Tara.
2: Thanks, Paul. Unions representing ambulance workers have hit out at what they say is disrespect from the HSE over their salary scales and efforts to come to an agreement on pay. SIPTU and Unite are continuing talks with HSE officials this evening in an attempt to resolve the dispute. They're warning today is the last chance to make progress before 72 hours of industrial action planned for next week. Air France and Airbus have been found guilty of corporate manslaughter over an A330 plane crash in 2009 that killed all 228 people on board, including three Irish women. 14 Irish citizens being detained by Israel have been brought to Ramon Airport to be deported. They were arrested for being part of the global aid flotilla, with government and opposition highly critical of their treatment. And Irish Rail and the NTA have been invited to appear before the Public Accounts Committee following the revelation of a failed €50 million traffic management system. The Irish Times reports the sum will be written down by Irish Rail after it scrapped plans to implement the National Train Control Centre system developed by tech company Indra. In sport, there are fixtures tonight in the Westgrove Hotel Senior Hurling Leagues. In Division 4, Rossglass play Naas at 7:30, and in Division 2 at 8 o'clock, Moorfield play Clane. There are also fixtures in the Hanlon Concrete Senior Football Leagues. In Division 1, St Lawrence's play Moorfield, and in Division 2, Allenwood play Ellistown, and Carra play Eadstown. All games throw in at 8 o'clock. We'll have news in full at 7.

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0: wonderful voice and a wonderful, wonderful song. Sienna Spiro there, that's called Die on This Hill. Just a reminder once again, Dave in this evening, Women in Music, Trailblazers all the way. Yep, Trailblazers one and all on Women in Music this evening between 7 and 8 o'clock. 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

0: Yeah, they keep going from strength to strength, don't they? That's Kingfisher there with Hold Me Down. Find out what's happening around the county now. It's diary time. Here's Ben.
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legendary Benny King. He formerly of the Drifters, of course, and Stand By Me, which is formerly of everything, really, isn't it? Anyways, listen, Dave is along with Women in Music this evening. He shall be revisiting lots of women trailblazers. Yep, trailblazers, Women in Music. We've still got a couple of songs, though, before we go anywhere. Post Malone is on the way in just a moment after this one from KC and the Sunshine Band. This is Give It Up on KFM.

0: Yeah, what a great song. Post Malone there and Circles. And you know what? That's pretty much it from me. Stick around, though, because Dave is up next with Women in Music. And it's Trailblazers, and they're all in there. Some very, very big names indeed. So enjoy that between 7 and 8. And I'll talk to you again tomorrow afternoon from 3 till 7. Talk to you then.
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6: It's 7 o'clock. Good evening. I'm Cliona Dwyer. Enoch Burke's dismissal from Wilson's Hospital School has been made final, which means he'll no longer be paid his teaching salary. His last attempt to overturn the school's decision to let him go has failed, with a disciplinary appeals panel finding nothing wrong with his dismissal. Our court's correspondent Frank Rainey reports.
7: For years now, Enoch Burke has argued that his dismissal was due to his stance on transgenderism. He pursued many legal challenges, claiming it was unconstitutional. The school always maintained that his religious beliefs had nothing to do with it, that he was suspended and later dismissed for gross misconduct. After exhausting most, if not all, legal avenues, it was left to a disciplinary appeals panel to decide his fate, and that panel has now upheld the school's decision. Aside from no longer being employed by the school, it means he now has no reason whatsoever to enter onto school property. And he will no longer be paid his salary. Mr. Burke received the news behind bars. He has spent almost 700 days in prison for repeated breaches of a court order to stay away from the school. Separately today, he also lost his application for an extension of time to appeal that order made back in 2023.
6: The 14 Irish citizens previously detained by Israeli forces have landed in Istanbul airport, according to a family member. They were arrested for being part of the Global Summit Aid Flotilla trying to break the blockade on Palestine. Among those deported to Turkey today is President Catherine Connolly's sister. Dr. Margaret Connolly's husband, Declan Bree, says he heard from her briefly this evening.
8: They've landed in Istanbul airport. She was provided with a phone just to basically say he was fine and she would be phoning me later. She did indicate that they had been roughed up, badly treated. That doesn't surprise us, I suppose. She said one of her female colleagues, was knocked unconscious by the Israelis. They haven't had any sleep for the last number of days. They had no food or water.
6: In the Dáil, Green Party leader Roderick O'Gorman criticised the treatment of the flotilla members.
9: The images and videos of Israel's National Security Minister Ben-Gvir haranguing prisoners who were bound, who were kneeling before him, reveals a new element of performative cruelty. It brings to mind the pictures of detainees in Guantanamo Bay or in Iraq that leaked out online following the invasion of that country.
6: Discussions are ongoing at the Labour Court in a bid to avoid strike action by ambulance workers. Union SIPTU and Unite are meeting the HSE looking for the implementation of increased salary scales to reflect changes in responsibilities and workload. A work to rule is ongoing with the threat of a 72-hour strike looming next week. The US Secretary of State says there are some good signs a deal to end the war in Iran could be in sight. But Marco Rubio adds he doesn't want to be overly optimistic. Meanwhile, at the White House, President Donald Trump insists he wants to see the Strait of Hormuz open.
10: We want it open. We want it free. We don't want tolls. It's international. It's an international waterway. They're not charging tolls. Right now, they are losing $500 million a day is what it's projected. I don't know. It sounds like a lot of money, but whether it's 500 or 200 or 300, they're losing a lot of money. There hasn't been a ship that's been able to get through without our approval.
6: The chair of the Public Accounts Committee has described the scrapping of a €50 million IT system by Irish Rail as a national scandal and says warning signs were not heeded. Deputy John Brady's called for Irish Rail, the NTA and Department of Transport to appear before the committee to account for the money spent on the failed traffic management system. The system was greenlit in 2019 and was due to be operational 2 years ago at a cost of €19 million. Sinn Féin Deputy John Brady says the committee wants answers.
11: Ultimately, this comes back to, you know,
8: know, political accountability, why and how this project was allowed to get to the point where €50 million of taxpayers' money at any point, but particularly at the cost, in the midst of the cost of living crisis, being wasted ultimately.
6: That's your news at 4 minutes past seven.
11: And in sport, Harry Maguire has been left out of England's squad for this summer's World Cup. Manager Thomas Tuchel has been calling players today before the full squad announcement tomorrow. In an Instagram post, Maguire said he's shocked and gutted at the decision. The Republic of Ireland under 21 team will travel to Croatia for two international friendlies next month. They will play Croatia on June 6th and Qatar under 23s on June 9th, both in Zagreb. While the Republic of Ireland under 17s will face Brazil, Costa Rica and Tanzania in this year's World Cup. The FIFA under 17 World Cup will take place in Qatar in November. Leinster legend Brian O'Driscoll feels his old side's defence will determine whether they will win a fifth Investec Champions Cup title on Saturday. Speaking on Off the Ball this evening, O'Driscoll says Jacques Nienaber's defence system can stifle Bordeaux.
12: A really great chance. And that's stating the obvious in some ways because it's a two-horse race, but yet even with a Bordeaux team that are very hotly favoured, I'm intrigued to see what comes of Jalibert, how they're able to get past or through or around this blitz defence. I don't think they're as skillful a team as Northampton, and I say that touching wood.
11: Connacht have announced their coaching team for the upcoming 2026 Vodafone Women's Interprovincial Championship. Craig Hansbury will be head coach, with former Ireland internationals Larissa Muldoon and Fiona Hayes alongside him. And Seamus Power had a strong opening day of the CG Cup in Dallas. The Waterford golfer finished 5 under par, 3 off leader Brooks Koepka. And Camogie president Brian Molloy has hailed Liz Howard as one of the great servants of the association. The Munster Championship and League winner as a player was also the first ever female analyst on the Sunday game. That's your news in sport. I'm Eve Conway. It's 6 minutes past seven.
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14: Tonight it's going to be cloudy and humid with patches of mist and drizzle, but overall a lot of dry weather. Another mild night with lowest temperatures of 11 to 13 degrees Celsius.
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14: 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Welcome to Women in Music on KFM with Dave McGrath. Our theme this week, Women Trailblazers in Music. Women who didn't just make hits, they changed the game.

very good evening, and welcome in to tonight's Women and Music on Kildare's KFM. And as we said, theme this week, women trailblazers in music. Women who didn't just make hits, as I said, they changed the game. First up, we had the fabulous Aretha Franklin and Respect, the Queen of Soul asserting power and independence. We're going to play a trailblazer who pioneered electronic disco that influenced modern dance music right now. This is Donna Summer and I Feel Love. Don't forget, we will be doing our lyrics quiz teaser question of the week, and also buried treasure requested by Eleanor Madden from Selbridge, all part of tonight's Women in Music.

What a voice. Wonderful Stevie Nicks. Not only with Fleetwood Mac and various collaborations, but on her own. Wow. Rock, mysticism, and lyrical storytelling. What a trailblazer. Before that, Donna Summer, who pioneered, as I said, electronic disco that influenced modern dance music. Good evening. You are most welcome to tonight's Women in Music on KFM with Dave McGrath. Our theme, Women Trailblazers in Music. Right now, the lady who invented pop music and female image, she took it to mainstream culture. Somebody.

0: 1984, Madonna took that to the top of the charts worldwide. Material Girl. Reinventing pop music and female image just changed in mainstream culture. The Material Girl. Fabulous. Great to have you with us this Thursday evening, 21st of May. We are doing our little theme, Women Trailblazers in Music. In a few moments, we're going to play Whitney Houston. And in 1985, Whitney, well, she was redefining vocal power and crossover pop soul success. So we'll hear from Whitney very shortly. And there was a Canadian singer by the name of Alanis Morissette, who in the 90s arrived on the scene and was a trailblazer, providing raw, confessional, alternative rock female music. So we'll hear from both of those very shortly. But I want to do our little lyrics quiz teaser question of the week. We're going to give you a few words from a song and see if you can work out what the song is. So the lyrics for tonight are, "We are young, heartache to heartache." So they are the six words for our song tonight, but can you name the song? We are young, heartache to heartache. Any idea what is the song with those lyrics? Do get in touch with Women in Music here on KFM. 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
1: 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When every song had soul, swagger, and something to say. 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

What a great voice, Alanis Morissette. Or to give her her full name, Alanis Morissette. Raw, confessional, alternative rock female voice. A true trailblazer in music. Very good evening. Welcome into Women in Music on Kildare's KFM with Dave McGrath. We are looking at our theme this week of women trailblazers in music. And we're going to play a kind of a modern day one. I suppose that's how you could describe our next singer in a few moments. But before we get to that, Eleanor Madden from Selbridge got in touch with the programme for our little section, Buried Treasure, a song not heard in ages. And she writes in as she says, "Hi Dave, my choice for Buried Treasure is actually Adele's first single, Chasing Pavements. I only had to hear this once and I was immediately a fan of this legend. I've loved everything Adele has done since that song, but you rarely hear it on the radio. Thanks, Dave." Eleanor Madden in Selbridge.

0: Tina Turner is simply the best. What's Love Got to Do with It? And before that, for our buried treasure on tonight's Women in Music here on KFM, the choice of Eleanor Madden in Selbridge. You got to hear the very first single of Adele Atkins. That's her second name, Adele Atkins. But we know her as Adele, because we're all friends. Adele's first single, Chasing Pavements, and we've had in a thumbs up already from Eleanor, who enjoyed hearing her choice tonight. More still to come on our little theme, Women Trailblazers in Music. But before we do anything else, I've been told I have to give a reminder for any latecomers or people who want to hear again our lyrics quiz teaser question of the week. These are the lyrics, but what is the song? We are young, heartache to heartache. So they're the lyrics, but can you name the song? We are young, heartache to heartache. 0833 97 97 97 to get in touch with us with your WhatsApp, your text, your voice notes, and let us know what you think the song is. Coming up in a few moments, though, we're going to play a piece of music by a singer showcasing vocal virtuosity that inspired a generation, and also a collection of girls who got together in the mid-90s, basically showed us what pop girl power was all about, and then they achieved global cultural phenomenon. All on the way.
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definitely have to feature on our programme tonight Women Trailblazers, the music they heard, Wannabe, the Spice Girls from the mid-90s, I tell you, pop girl power and global cultural phenomenon. Amazing stuff. We are just about to give you the answer to our lyrics quiz teaser question of the week, and thanks to everybody getting in touch with the programme this evening. So the lyrics we gave you, We Are Young, Heartache to Heartache. We asked you to name the song with those lyrics, and I'm just seeing now some of the names coming up that have the right answer. Noreen Marr, well done to Julie and Tony. Una Smith had it right. Congrats to Eileen Moore. Well done to Miriam Shannon. Garode May, well done Garode. Kate and Emer, was that a combined effort now? Kate and Emer. Anyway, you got it right. So did Susan Healy, and well done to Declan Ryan, because they all said, and maybe you did as well, We Are Young, Heartache to Heartache belongs to Love is a Battlefield. And that is what is next on our Women Trailblazers in Music special here on Kildare's KFM. In relation to Pat Benatar, rock and feminism, I knew I was going to trip over that, fused into iconic anthems.

0: Tonight's theme on Women in Music has been Women Trailblazers. And that's the new kid on the block, as they say. Taylor Swift, an anti-hero. Before that, the answer to our lyrics quiz, teaser question of the week. We Are Young, Heartache to Heartache belongs to Love is a Battlefield. An anthem by the brilliant Pat Benatar. That's it for tonight. Hope you enjoyed our little theme. We certainly did putting it together. Liam is on the way with the final K Country, and we're back weekend breakfast Saturday and Sunday from 7 to 11.
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0: Mastjurgen. 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
1: Maar vindt u ik Thomas voor Jan Hoor Droge is Veder Les Tussen, de goed passionaire Igostini Ele Eremohor Horomiel. Na Thomas voor Jan Hoor Droge gebracht. Onu door als omhavaltjacht der Wohede. Tourkort er RSA.ie.
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4: Good evening, I'm Clina O'Dwyer. The 14 Irish citizens previously detained by Israeli forces have landed in Istanbul airport, according to a family member. They were arrested for being part of the Global Summit Aid Flotilla, trying to break the blockade on Palestine. Among those deported to Turkey today is President Catherine Connolly's sister. Dr. Margaret Connolly's husband, Declan Bree, says he heard from her briefly this evening.
5: They've landed in Istanbul airport. She was provided with a phone just to basically say he was fine and she would be phoning me later. She did indicate that they had been roughed up, badly treated. That doesn't surprise us, I suppose. She said one of her female colleagues was knocked unconscious by the Israelis. They haven't had any sleep for the last number of days. They had no food or water.
4: In the Dáil, Green Party leader Roderick O'Gorman criticised the treatment of the flotilla members.
6: The images and videos of Israel's National Security Minister Ben-Gavir haranguing prisoners who were bound, who were kneeling before him, reveals a new element of performative cruelty. It brings to mind the pictures of detainees in Guantanamo Bay or in Iraq that leaked out online following the invasion of that country.
4: Enoch Burke's dismissal from Wilson's Hospital School has been made final, which means he'll no longer be paid his teaching salary. His last attempt to overturn the school's decision to let him go has failed, with a disciplinary appeals panel finding nothing wrong with his dismissal. Our court's correspondent Frank Rainey reports.
7: For years now, Enoch Burke has argued that his dismissal was due to his stance on transgenderism. He pursued many legal challenges, claiming it was unconstitutional. The school always maintained that his religious beliefs had nothing to do with it, that he was suspended and later dismissed for gross misconduct. After exhausting most, if not all, legal avenues, it was left to a disciplinary appeals panel to decide his fate, and that panel has now upheld the school's decision. Aside from no longer being employed by the school, it means he now has no reason whatsoever to enter onto school property, and he will no longer be paid his salary. Mr. Burke received the news behind bars. He has spent almost 700 days in prison for repeated breaches of a court order to stay away from the school. Separately today, he also lost his application for an extension of time to appeal that order made back in 2023.
4: Discussions are ongoing at the Labour Court in a bid to avoid strike action by ambulance workers. Unions SIPTU and Unite are meeting the HSC looking for the implementation of increased salary scales to reflect changes in responsibilities and workload. A work to rule is ongoing with the threat of a 72-hour strike looming next week. The US Secretary of State says there are some good signs a deal to end the war in Iran could be in sight. But Marco Rubio adds he doesn't want to be overly optimistic. Meanwhile, at the White House, President Donald Trump insists he wants to see the Strait of Hormuz open.
8: We want it open. We want it free. We don't want tolls. It's international. It's an international waterway. They're not charging tolls. Right now, they are losing $500 million a day is what it's projected. I don't know. It sounds like a lot of money, but whether it's 500 or 200 or 300, they're losing a lot of money. There hasn't been a ship that's been able to get through without our approval.
4: Hundreds of people have gathered outside Leinster House to call for justice for Yves Sakila. The 35-year-old Congolese man died after being detained by security guards outside a department store on Henry Street in Dublin City Centre last Friday. Gardaí are appealing to anyone who is in the Henry Street area between 5pm and 5:25pm on Friday evening to come forward. Addressing today's rally, Councillor Yemi Adenuga said there must be an investigation into the circumstances surrounding his death.
9: We're asking our government investigation fully and transparently. First, you must be given every resource it needs to cover no cover-ups, no delays. Can I hear you say that?
10: No cover-ups, no delays.
9: What was his name?
10: Yves Sakila.
4: That's your news at 4 minutes past eight.
11: And in sport, Leinster legend Brian O'Driscoll feels his old side's defence will determine whether they win a fifth Champions Cup rugby title on Saturday. Leo Cullen's team take on the defending champions Bordeaux in Bilbao as they seek to be crowned champions for the first time since 2018. O'Driscoll thinks that Jack Nienaber's defensive system can stifle Bordeaux and provide a platform for the URC champions.
12: I'm intrigued to see what comes of Jalibert, how they're able to get past or through or around this Blitz defence. I don't think they're as skillful a team as Northampton, and I say that touching wood.
11: Ulster head coach Richie Murphy has been able to call upon Rob Balakoon to start in tomorrow night's Challenge Cup final. He's fit to face Montpellier in Bilbao after missing almost 2 months due to an elbow injury. It's a big boost to the Northern Province, who are without key players Ian Henderson, Stuart McCloskey and Jacob Stockdale. A win for Ulster there would also see them qualify for the Champions Cup for next season. Manchester United defender Harry Maguire has revealed that he's been left out of England's World Cup squad. Manager Thomas Tuchel has been calling players today before officially announcing his 26-man group for the tournament tomorrow. Maguire has posted on social media saying that he's shocked and gutted to not be included and feels he can still play a major part for his country. Michael Carrick is staying tight-lipped about his contract situation at Manchester United. It's expected he'll sign a new 2-year deal to remain as head coach after guiding them back into the Champions League for next season. Carrick says it's likely confirmation will come after their final Premier League game of the season against Brighton on Sunday. And Camogie President Brian Molloy has hailed Liz Howard as one of the great servants of the association. The former Tipperary player has passed away after giving over 40 years of her life to sports administration. Howard served as the Camogie President after more than 2 decades as the PRO of Tipperary GAA, and she also served on boards with Sport Ireland in more recent years. The Munster Championship and League winner as a player was also the first ever female analyst on the Sunday game. And that's your news in sport. I'm Will O'Callaghan. It's now 6 minutes past the hour.
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14: A very good evening. It's going to be cloudy and humid overnight tonight with patches of mist and drizzle, but overall a lot of dry weather away from north southern fringes of the province. Another mild night with temperatures between 11 and 13 degrees.
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Very good evening and welcome into Thursday's K Country. And that's Kieran Rosny of the Old Homestead. And that's a song that was chosen by your good selves as our song of the week last Thursday night. We've got three new candidates coming up very shortly for you tonight. So we need you to have your pens and phones at the ready to decide on which of the three songs deserves the title of song of the week. But in the meantime, we got one from Stacey Breen from County Wexford, one of the busiest people on the social dancing scene. And a brand new release from the United States from a guy called Zach Top, and it's a song called Flip Flop on the way for you after Stacey Breen.

0: That's
1: young man from Washington State, the Western USA. Zach Top is his name, and he actually won a new artist of the year from the Country Music Association in 2024, and a new male artist of the year from the Academy of Country Music Awards this year. So he's a guy who's on the way up. So watch out for more great stuff. That could be a new summer song for us. Flip Flop from Zach Top. We're sending out greetings now. Says, please wish Martin Cowley a big happy birthday today from all the Carmelite Lures group. Have a wonderful day, Martin. Hope you're enjoying your birthday today as well. And I'm sure a lot of your friends will be popping around. Thanks to Jim for the request. There we got one from Paul Malloy for you. Do what you do, do well.

0: Yes, a good bit of advice there from Paul Molloy on a Thursday. Do what you do, do well. I love that whole song. Brings back great memories indeed. Well, you've got three new releases lined up for you this evening, and we need your cast your vote on one of the three of them, which one you decide think you think deserves the title of Song of the Week. Song number one's coming up very shortly after the break, and it's from a young man called Lee Matthews, who's from Strabane in County Tyrone, and he emerged from a career in the pop music world to enter the country music scene indeed a couple of years ago. He's had moderate success, and he's got a song called All the Small Things, song one of three new releases on the way for you right after this break.
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As Lee Matthews at song number one of our three new releases, and it's called All the Small Things. I think it could be a great gang song there for singing along all together, and easy enough to learn the words as well. All the Small Things, song number one of our three new releases. The second one is a young lady from County Tyrone as well. Lauren Eva Rose is the young lady's name, and a brand new release from her called Just an Illusion. And song number three, then, a brand new release, hot off the presses, only arrived in a couple of hours ago from Derek Ryan. It's called Plough on Paddy. So here we go, songs number two and three.

Pride of County Carlow there, Derek Grinder. Song number three of our three new releases. And the three songs this evening. Song number one, Lee Matthews and All the Small Things. Song number two, Lauren Eva Rose and Just an Illusion. And song number three, Derek Ryan, Plough on Paddy. What we need you to do now is to decide which one of those deserves the title of Song of the Week and send your vote to us immediately. 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You can also give me a call on the phone, but be patient if you're doing it that way, on 045 901 490. I will take care of the rest for you indeed. Thank you for tuning in to us this evening. We've lots of great tunes to get through this evening, so we'll do our very best on those. And we've got John McNichol on the way next.

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1: 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So straight away, the feelings of pain or, you know, that kind of emotion was replaced with, yeah, we did the right thing. He did say, I don't know how I'll ever thank you. And I just said, live your life. Just go live your life. Do what you always wanted to do. That's all we could ask. And be well. Stay well and be well. And he is well.
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10: K Country with Liam Kett.

It's the very talented Elaine McNally from North County Dublin, and singer and songwriter indeed, and a fine song. Thanks to Tommy Moore and Dunlavin for reminding us about that, and delighted to play it for you as well. Don't forget, little job for you all to do this evening, to vote for our Song of the Week. Three songs in contention here tonight on the old Song of the Week. Song number one tonight came to us from, let me just find them once again here now, and it's coming up here on the screen for me in a moment. First one was from Lee Matthews, young man from Tyrone, and All the Small Things, that's the name of the first song. Song number two, Lauren Eva Rose, and Just an Illusion, that was song number two. And song number three was Derek Ryan and Plough On Paddy. They're the three songs. We need you to get your vote into us. Text or WhatsApp your song choice or singer's name to 0833 97 97 97, or email studio@kfmradio.com, or give me a call on 045 901 490. We're heading towards news at 9. Another whole hour of great music on the way for you, so do keep in touch, get those requests coming into us. And here's another Zach. Seems a very popular name on the show tonight, and this was a song from last year indeed, from a guy called Zach Bryan. And it's all about Nine Ball Pool, apparently is very popular in the USA as well. Song from him called Nine Ball, and then from Paddy O'Brien called Then I Turned and Walked Slowly Away. Taking us up to news at 9.

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9: It's 9 o'clock. Good evening, I'm Clino Dwyer. The HSE remains locked in talks with unions at the Labour Court tonight. A strike action by ambulance workers.

0: Workers looms. Unite and SIPTU are seeking increased pay for drivers due to more responsibilities. A 72-hour work stoppage is threatened to take place next week, while a work-to-rule is ongoing. Hundreds of people have gathered outside Leinster House to call for justice for Yves Sakila. The 35-year-old Congolese man died after being detained by security guards outside a department store on Henry Street in Dublin city centre last Friday. Gardaí are appealing to anyone who was in the Henry Street area between 5pm and 5:25pm on Friday evening to come forward. Addressing today's rally, Councillor Yemi Adenuga says there must be an investigation into the circumstances surrounding Mr. Sakila's death.
1: We're asking our government investigation fully and transparently. First, you must be given every resource it needs to cover no cover-ups, no delays. Can I hear you say that?
2: No cover-ups, no delays.
1: What was his name?
2: Sakila.
0: The US Secretary of State says there has been some progress in efforts to end his country's war with Iran. Marco Rubio's warned, however, any deal would be unfeasible if Iran imposes a toll on the Strait of Hormuz. He told reporters the US would prefer a negotiated end to the conflict.
3: I think we've made some progress, but obviously we're dealing with a system that itself is a little fractured. So the Iranian system. But that said, there'll be a couple visits. I believe the Pakistanis will be traveling to Tehran today, so hopefully that'll advance this further. The president's preference is to do a good deal. That's his preference. It's always been his preference. If we can get a good deal done, that would be great. I'm not here to tell you that it's going to happen for sure, but I'm here to tell you that we're going to do everything we can to see if we can get one.
0: Enoch Burke's dismissal from Wilson's Hospital School has been made final, which means he'll no longer be paid his teaching salary. His last attempt to overturn the school's decision to let him go has failed, with a disciplinary appeals panel finding nothing wrong with his dismissal. Our courts correspondent Frank Graney reports.
4: For years now, Enoch Burke has argued that his dismissal was due to his stance on transgenderism. He pursued many legal challenges, claiming it was unconstitutional. The school always maintained that his religious beliefs had nothing to do with it, that he was suspended and later dismissed for gross misconduct. After exhausting most, if not all, legal avenues, it was left to a disciplinary appeals panel to decide his fate, and that panel has now upheld the school's decision. Aside from no longer being employed by the school, it means he now has no reason whatsoever to enter onto school property, and he will no longer be paid his salary. Mr. Burke received the news behind bars. He has spent almost 700 days in prison for repeated breaches of a court order to stay away from the school. Separately today, he also lost his application for an extension of time to appeal that order made back in 2023.
0: Documents reveal Britain's late Queen pressed for her son, the then Prince Andrew, to land a trade job in 2001. UK ministers say there's no evidence he was vetted beforehand. Andrew Mountbatten-Windsor was arrested in February on suspicion of misconduct in public office and has denied any wrongdoing. Alissa Anderson's a former Royal Press Secretary. She says she never saw preferential treatment.
5: I saw the Queen treating her children and her grandchildren and great-grandchildren all completely equally. She was very close to all of them.
0: Two men have been charged with the murder of a man in East Belfast. 51-year-old Nicholas Gordon died in hospital on Saturday. A 25-year-old and 31-year-old are due in court tomorrow. Spotify's done a deal with Universal Music to let premium users create AI covers and remixes of songs. The label's home to singers including Taylor Swift, Ariana Grande, Drake and Billie Eilish. The companies didn't disclose the financial terms of the deal or which artists will participate in the new feature. They insist what they're building is grounded in consent. That's your news at 4 minutes past nine.
6: And in sport, Leinster legend Brian O'Driscoll feels his old side's defence will determine whether they win a fifth Champions Cup rugby title on Saturday. Leo Cullen's team take on the defending champions Bordeaux in Bilbao as they seek to be crowned champions for the first time since 2018. O'Driscoll thinks that Jack Nienaber's defensive system can stifle Bordeaux and provide a platform for the URC champions.
7: I'm intrigued to see what comes of Jalibert, how they're able to get past or through or around this blitz defence. I don't think they're as skillful a team as Northampton, and I say that touching wood.
6: Ulster head coach Richie Murphy has been able to call upon Rob Balakoon to start in tomorrow night's Challenge Cup final. He's fit to face Montpellier in Bilbao after missing almost 2 months due to an elbow injury. It's a big boost to the Northern Province, who are without key players Ian Henderson, Stuart McCloskey and Jacob Stockdale. A win for Ulster there would also see them qualify for the Champions Cup for next season. Manchester United defender Harry Maguire has revealed that he's been left out of England's World Cup squad. Manager Thomas Tuchel has been calling players today before officially announcing his 26-man group for the tournament tomorrow. Maguire has posted on social media saying that he's shocked and gutted to not be included and feels he can still play a major part for his country. Michael Carrick is staying tight-lipped about his contract situation at Manchester United. It's expected he'll sign a new 2-year deal to remain as head coach after guiding them back into the Champions League for next season. Carrick says it's likely confirmation will come after their final Premier League game of the season against Brighton on Sunday. And Camogie President Brian Molloy has hailed Liz Howard as one of the great servants of the association. The former Tipperary player has passed away after giving over 40 years of her life to sports administration. Howard served as the Camogie President after more than 2 decades as the PRO of Tipperary GAA, and she also served on boards with Sport Ireland in more recent years. The Munster Championship and League winner as a player was also the first ever female analyst on the Sunday game. And that's your news and sport. I'm Will O'Callaghan. It's now 6 minutes past the hour.
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10: A very good evening once again. Tonight's going to be cloudy and humid with patches of mist and drizzle, but overall a lot of dry weather away from southern edges of the province. It's going to be a mild night, temperatures between 11 and 13 degrees, and looking towards tomorrow, Friday is going to begin with mild and cloudy with patches of mist and drizzle across the province, while sunny spells will gradually develop. Some odd showers may also occur. It's going to be mild tomorrow. Temperatures reaching between 17 and 20 degrees.
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It's Jack Cove, the Glen of Imaal, getting us underway with a floor filler. Indeed, that is one more. It's called Indeed as well. One of our popular artists here on Kay Country every week. Indeed, right, a little bit of work to be done. Thank you to everybody who's voted so far, and the votes are spread fairly evenly between the three songs tonight. The three songs in contention for Song of the Week. We need you to cast your vote over the next 20 minutes or so we can have a decision on which song deserves the title of Song of the Week. Song number one this week came to us from Lee Matthews. It's called All the Small Things. Song number two, Lauren Eva Rose, Just an Illusion. And song number three, Plough On Paddy from Derek Ryan. What I need you to do, text or WhatsApp your song choice to 0833 97 97 97. We'll declare the winning song at 9:30 this evening. I want to say good evening right now to Nora and also to Jocelyn Mulpeter, looking for another popular song, one from Brian Call, called For These Are My Mountains. It's on the way for you after Ricky Van Shelton.

one of the all-time greats, wonderful Brian Calder for These Are My Mountains, going out for Josephine Mulpeter and also for Nora Cairns in Blessington, one of their favourite songs and singers indeed as well. And I have to say good evening to George in Nace. Thank you for sending in your message there, kind returns. And somebody else said Brian Calder, all of our best, and you're enjoying the show as well. That's all the important thing it is. Louise Morrissey's on the way next, and then a track from the wonderful Lorraine MacDonald.

0: Hey, it's Denise Breen inviting you to join me Saturday from 11 till 2. Whether you're being a taxi for the kids, tidying up the garden or the house, we've a perfect soundtrack for your Saturday. As well as great tunes, we'll be playing The Bit in the Middle, Bits and Pieces, Looking at the Papers, and we have another artist to induct into KFM's Hall of Fame. 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

the wonderful Lorraine MacDonald, apartment number 9. Hi to John in County Westmeath. We were having a chat on the phone. We got cut off there before we finished our conversation. Don't know what went wrong there, and not on John, but nice to speak to you. Nice to hear from you, a regular one of our tuned-in listeners in Westmeath. Good evening to Marta in Selbridge, to Anne in Strathen as well, all enjoying the music this evening. We've got 5 minutes to go before we announce the winning song, and one of those songs has gone miles ahead of the other two. I won't say which one it is at the moment, but we'll let you know very shortly. Got 3 in a row on the way for you. One from Owen Mack. It's his version of a Michael English song. And then we have Mick Flavin. And we'll play that one for Mary in Longwood. And we have a track from John Denver, all coming up in 3 in a row.

Little bit of country gold there from the one and only John Denver. Well, we have a result on our Song of the Week this week. And no surprise to many people, I'm sure you've probably figured it out already, that the winning song tonight was the brand new release from the one and only Derek Ryan called Plough On Paddy. So that's our new Song of the Week for this week. Thanks everybody for getting in touch and for casting your votes this evening. Well, a few days ago, we lost one of the great artists of our time, a man who was a leading figure in the rock era of the late 60s and early 70s with a wonderful band called Gentry. And I wonder if many of you danced them at Newbridge Town Hall when they were there in 68 or 69, thereabouts. He also had a band called the Dazzle Band, and after a successful career at that, he also took part in some musicals, and he was in J.C. Jesus Christ Superstar, played the part of Pontius Pilate, and in Joseph and the Amazing Technicolor Dreamcoat, he played the part of the Pharaoh. Indeed, I speak of one Kerr O'Doherty, man who was born in Donegal and went off to America and established himself over the last 35 years or so as one of the leading figures on the Irish ballad scene, particularly in Florida area through all the Irish bars there. So we've got two tracks on the way from Kerr O'Doherty, and we'd like once again extend our condolences to his wife Teresa and all his family members indeed as well. So two on the way from Kerr O'Doherty, one called The Rambles of Spring and one called Eileen Ogue.

0: coming up on Friday morning's Kildare Today, live from 9. A report into the death of a man at Midlands Prison after staff were unable to find the key to his cell was extremely distressing to read, the Irish Penal Reform Trust has said. Dog Advocacy Ireland says the Agricultural Minister's new bill that aims to reform dog breeding and puppy farms in Ireland is inadequate. The final biodiversity episode will be featured on Kildare Today. Friday's show will be on bats. A Clongowes Wood student has won first place for software design in the International Science and Engineering Fair in Arizona. The Tattersall's Irish Guineas Weekend is at the Curra Racecourse. We'll also be looking at local issues around the county, and we'll have a preview of the weekend sporting action. Join me, Hannah Kelly, for issues affecting you locally, nationally and internationally, live from 9
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Ah, the great voice of the late Ciara Doherty, and Eileen all got a great version indeed as well. Well, I want to say hi once again to Joan in County Westmead, one of our regular listeners for many, many years, and a big fan. And of course, coming from Westmead, she has to be a big fan of the late Joe Dolan, of course. And I want to say hi to Phil in Newbridge as well, who's a huge fan of Joe as well. So we'll have a track from Joe and his version of a Kris Kristofferson classic indeed. And I think he does a better version of it than Kris Kristofferson himself. Maybe you'd agree, maybe you wouldn't. Anyway, we're going to be near the end of the programme tonight. Thanks everybody for getting in touch and for casting your vote on our Song of the Week. And of course, Derek Ryan takes the title again tonight as well. But three good songs. Thank you all for getting in touch with us this evening. So here's the version of Help Me Make It Through the Night.

Curtis McGee and Sean Cuddy there, and a real good friend, a great song. Love the lyrics of that, really brilliant. Good evening to Bernie. I better say hi to Tony as well, and I'm on there as well. Hi to Bernie in Blessing. Hi to Martina in Bolton, last to George in Nace, to Teresa in Kilcullen, and all our radio friends across the country out there, and not forgetting the Foxford crew in County Mayo as well, regular listeners as well. And no matter where you're listening, and we have listeners in North Wales as well, and we have listeners in London, and we have listeners in Lanzarote and all the Canaries and across Spain and Portugal indeed as well. They're probably getting a lot of sunshine, which we're going to get, I'm reliably informed. The summer is arriving tomorrow afternoon at 2:15, and hopefully it stays for about an hour, and get your Factor 50 on and get out there. Right, stop the rubbish talk, somebody said in the background. All right, thank you all for your company. Time for me to say goodnight. We got the Three Amigos on the way with a Marty Robbins medley, taking us up to news at 10.

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2: It's 10 o'clock. Good evening. I'm Clina O'Dwyer. The 14 Irish activists from a Gaza aid flotilla who were detained by Israeli forces are on their way home. The group landed in Istanbul airport this evening, where it's understood they were met by officials. They were deported from Israel earlier today after being illegally arrested in international waters earlier this week. President Catherine Connolly's sister is among them. Dr. Margaret Connolly's husband, Declan Bree, says he's heard from her and she's okay.
3: Right, she was without water and without food for 3 days and without sleep for 3 days. But we all know that there are hundreds, if not thousands, of Palestinians who are not only without food for a day or two, but are locked up, incarcerated in concentration camps for

0: years without even being brought to trial.
1: Green Party leader Roderick O'Gorman says the treatment of flotilla prisoners reminds him of Guantanamo Bay.
2: Even the then American administration had the sense of shame to try and conceal the images of abuse undertaken in their name. But here we see no shame. Instead, we see a government minister in a state that claims to be democratic, that claims to uphold the rule of law, brazenly parading his power over captives.
1: The HSE remains locked in talks with unions at the Labour Court tonight as strike action by ambulance workers looms. Unite and SIPTU are seeking increased pay for drivers due to more responsibilities. A 72-hour work stoppage is threatened to take place next week while a work-to-rule is ongoing. Hundreds of people have gathered outside Leinster House to call for justice for Yves Sakila. The 35-year-old Congolese man died after being detained by security guards outside a department store on Henry Street in Dublin city centre last Friday. Gardaí are appealing to anyone who is in the Henry Street area between 5pm and 5:25pm on Friday evening to come forward. Addressing today's rally, Councillor Yemi Adenuga says there must be an investigation into the circumstances surrounding his death.
3: We're asking our government investigation fully and transparently. First, you must be given every resource it needs to cover, no cover-ups, no delays. Can I hear you say that?
4: No cover-ups, no delays.
3: What was his name?
4: Yves Sakila.
1: The US Secretary of State says there has been some progress in efforts to end his country's war with Iran. Marco Rubio's warned, however, any deal would be unfeasible if Iran imposes a toll on the Strait of Hormuz. He told reporters the US would prefer a negotiated end to the conflict.
5: I think we've made some progress, but obviously we're dealing with a system that itself is a little fractured. So the Iranian system. But that said, there'll be a couple visits. I believe the Pakistani will be traveling to Tehran today, so hopefully that'll advance this further. The president's preference is to do a good deal. That's his preference. It's always been his preference. If we can get a good deal done, that would be great. I'm not here to tell you that it's going to happen for sure, but I'm here to tell you that we're going to do everything we can to see if we can get one.
1: The chair of the Public Accounts Committee has demanded political accountability for the spending of €50 million on a failed train management system. The committee has requested Irish Rail, the NTA and Department of Transport appear before it as soon as possible to answer questions about the cancellation of the project. The €50 million figure has not yet been confirmed by Irish Rail, which says last year's accounts need to be signed off by the government before it can be published. Sinn Féin's TD and chair of PAC, John Brady, says the waste of public money is scandalous.
6: It's up to the government to ensure that they are ultimately responsible, the line ministers are ultimately responsibility, and there needs to be a level of accountability to the level we're seeing. They're absolutely scandalous. This makes, you know, the bike shelters that we've seen being rolled out, they pale in significance to the waste of money that we're seeing here in this instance.
1: And that's your news coming up to 10:04.
7: And in sport, Leinster legend Brian O'Driscoll feels his old side's defence will determine whether they win a fifth Champions Cup rugby title on Saturday. Leo Cullen's team take on the defending champions Bordeaux in Bilbao as they seek to be crowned champions for the first time since 2018. O'Driscoll thinks that Jack Nienaber's defensive system can stifle Bordeaux and provide a platform for the URC champions.
8: I'm intrigued to see what comes of Jalibert, how they're able to get past or through or around this blitz defence. I don't think they're as skillful a team as Northampton, and I say that touching wood.
7: Ulster head coach Richie Murphy has been able to call upon Rob Balakoon to start in tomorrow night's Challenge Cup final. He's fit to face Montpellier in Bilbao after missing almost 2 months due to an elbow injury. It's a big boost to the Northern Province, who are without key players Ian Henderson, Stuart McCloskey and Jacob Stockdale. A win for Ulster there would also see them qualify for the Champions Cup for next season. Manchester United defender Harry Maguire has revealed that he's been left out of England's World Cup squad. Manager Thomas Tuchel has been calling players today before officially announcing his 26-man group for the tournament tomorrow. Maguire has posted on social media saying that he's shocked and gutted to not be included and feels he can still play a major part for his country. Michael Carrick is staying tight-lipped about his contract situation at Manchester United. It's expected he'll sign a new 2-year deal to remain as head coach after guiding them back into the Champions League for next season. Carrick says it's likely confirmation will come after their final Premier League game of the season against Brighton on Sunday. And Camogie President Brian Molloy has hailed Liz Howard as one of the great servants of the association. The former Tipperary player has passed away after giving over 40 years of her life to sports administration. Howard served as the Camogie President after more than two decades as the PRO of Tipperary GAA, and she also served on boards with Sport Ireland in more recent years. The Munster Championship and League winner as a player was also the first ever female analyst on the Sunday game. And that's your news in sport. I'm Will O'Callaghan. It's now 6 minutes past the hour.
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11: Now, do keep your messages coming in on 0833 97 97 97 or call us on 045 898 999. Now, as you heard in yesterday's news, the government is coming under fire for its rent reforms as new figures show increases in prices nationwide. A daft.ie report published yesterday morning revealed rents increased by 4.4% from December 2025 to March of this year. And here in Kildare, market rents in the first quarter of 2026 were on average 7.8% higher than a year ago. It's the largest quarterly increase recorded since the data began in 2002. Joining me in studio now is Senior Lecturer in Housing at TU Dublin, Lorcan Sir. Lorcan, thanks so much for joining us in studio this
12: morning.
11: You're
12: very welcome, yeah.
11: I think reading yesterday, opposition parties are telling the Dáil that the figures were proof that the government's rent reforms aren't working. Taoiseach Micheál Martin has rejected that claim. I suppose looking at this news published yesterday by daft.ie, I mean, is it fair to say that these rent reforms aren't working and it's going in the wrong direction?
12: No, absolutely not. It's the opposite. The rent reforms are working exactly as the government had planned them to do. So the government's idea is that if we allow rents to rise, more people will be interested in becoming a landlord. Mm. They will build more rental properties and rents will come down. Right? It's utter nonsense, obviously, but that's the theory. So the rent rise that we saw, announced by Daft, we have to be careful with Daft because it is asking rent only, but, you know, there's a good correlation with the RTB rents as well. So the rent increases that we saw announced yesterday from Daft is the policy actually working, right? But it's the wrong policy. Like, you know, it's all about the attracting institutional money into attracting large landlords here to build more apartments that are just for rent. And the higher the rents is, the more likely they are to be attracted to do that. The problem there is, of course, people won't be able to afford the rents.
11: Yeah.
12: And a lot of other landlords then are kind of bailing out. You know, they're not taking the houses with them. They're selling their houses and, you know, homeowners are buying them. But, like, the upshot of policies like this is that if you're going to let rents rise, well, A, there's affordability issues, you know, the rents now, even in North, around Naas here, you know, $2,500 a month for a house here in Naas, like that's an entire nurse's wage every month gone just on the rent, you know. So you have situations then, like a lot of people from Naas will work in the city centre and they will know or they will see, like since 2022, 95% of all new housing in Dublin City has been apartments and 98% of that has been for rent. So this is why you have Kildare full of people from Dublin, like living down here and further afield. In Port Arlington, Carrickmacross, Thurles, all those places, because there's nothing for them to buy. And it's because all the emphasis has been on attracting large institutional money and all they want to do is build properties for rent.
11: And then essentially, so by getting more people to, more landlords in with increased rent, it would then switch it around and make the rent cheaper in
12: economics 101 for 18-year-olds, but this is government writing policy for the nation, right? It's bizarre stuff. Their idea is that if more, you know, landlords come in, rents will fall. But sure, nobody builds when house prices are falling and no investors invest when rents are falling. So it's a policy that can't ever, you know, achieve its aim of making rents fall. But it's not about that. It's about attracting more international capital into the country. So it's a really kind of a simplistic approach and one that, you know, might look good on paper, but housing is quite often counterintuitive. So in other words, the economists will tell you that, you know, supply determines the price, right? Which is great if you're making golf balls or selling cars or whatever, right? But in housing, housing, it's the price that determines supply. In other words, when house prices go up, builders start building. And when they fall, they stop building. It's the kind of the converse of what economic theory would tell you. So the policy is working exactly as it is. Like, and then you see the effects, like rents year on year up 18% in Galway, like 18%, 13% in Cork, 10% in Limerick, 7% in Dublin, 7 or 8% here in Kildare. I know in Kildare, like now, it's about 2,100 for an apartment and 2,500 for a house. Yeah, and that's like, you know, that they're big numbers. This is what people forget. And a lot of the economists will also tell you that, oh, it's okay because wages will take care of that. Now, I'm not sure any employers listening to this are going to be too happy with the idea that, you know, they'll have to jack up their wages in order to help fund people pay rents to international funds that are pension funds for retired firefighters and teachers in Kentucky. And yet, we can't afford to kind of house our own pensioners here in Ireland. So it's a policy that's working, but it's the wrong policy.
11: Yeah, and A2 leader Paddy Tobin came out yesterday. He was saying that demand is causing the price increase as well. I suppose it does make sense, you know, if you have a housing crisis, people are looking, they need a roof over their heads. They are going to, I suppose, give as much money as they can just to have somewhere to sleep.
12: Well, this is an interesting one, right? So the government's idea that it's all led by demand, right? I mean, there's such a big demand out there that we need to supply more rental properties. They never think of the idea of actually reducing the demand. So instead of increasing the supply of rental properties that nobody wants, let's reduce the demand for them, right? And the problem is, the reason there's such a huge demand for rental properties is when we're using it for HAP and for social housing, like there's 50-odd thousand households on HAP in the rental sector that shouldn't be there, right? They should be in council housing, you know. And an awful lot of housing every year that we're building isn't coming available for sale, right? Mm. So, you know, not even that long ago, 6, 7, 8 years ago, about half of all the housing that we build in Ireland would appear in your local estate agent window, and you'd be able to go down and say, oh, look at that brand new house, I'm going to kind of have a good look at the show house and I'll go and buy it. Now that's less than 1 in 3. Right, so the other 70% are investors, one-off housing, which is fine. That kind of tends to be mostly rural, and the council's buying up and approved housing bodies buying up brand new properties. So the amount of properties that are coming, that are there for you to go and buy in the first place, is very low. So if they reduce the demand for the rental sector by, you know, facilitating or incentivizing the construction of more housing for sale, then you'd start to see rents would naturally kind of taper off rather than having to kind of throw tenants to the wolves here. Yeah. You know, and of course, the longer you're stuck paying $2,500 a month, the less chance you have to save and buy your own house anyway, even if you could find one.
11: The less chance of having
12: kind of a
11: mortgage.
12: You know what I mean?
11: And you made the point there of so many properties in Dublin are for rent now, which is why more people are moving out of the capital, going into Kildare.
12: And we're in a great spot here, right, in Ace, because I came down, you know, from Cabra this morning on my way to Cork, and like people always complain about the traffic on the M50 and the M7, and an awful lot of that traffic is generated by people who, you know, would, if they could, live in the city where they come from, but are now moving down to wonderful Kildare and further afield and getting on the M7 every morning and going into Dublin.
11: Yeah.
12: You know, so you have the good housing policy is you know, causing all these problems in our emissions policy. We're not going to meet our climate target emissions because so many people in their 2-litre Skodas and BMW 5 Series on the M7, you know, and we're just making that worse and the commuting distances are getting longer. So housing policy is kind of eating itself at the moment by building all the wrong types of housing. We're creating all sorts of other knock-on effects. You know?
11: And you touched on that in an article you had on the Irish Times earlier this week. You're looking at kind of the statement that Taoiseach Micheál Martin had said that Fianna Fáil has made a difference when it took over the housing portfolio and historically made very significant achievements in housing. But as you were saying there, the current like housing policy is kind of eating itself.
12: Yeah, so Micheál Martin came out and he said that he reckoned Fianna Fáil had made a significant difference since they took over the housing portfolio in 2020. Now, someone like me, right, listen to that. He reckoned Fianna Fáil had made a significant difference since they took over the housing portfolio in 2020. Now, someone like me, right, listening to that goes, oh, here we go. And I go to the data and I think, okay, well, let's see what difference they have. Now, in fairness to Fianna Fáil, and I'm not a political person, I'm not a member of any political party, and I talk to them all, including Fianna Fáil. The idea of, like, they built, you know, tens and tens of thousands of housing for working class people in particular. We've got 300,000, or we had 300,000 council houses around the country. There's about 130,000 now. Fianna Fáil were the people of the party who started off allowing tenants to buy their own homes back in the 30s and then the 60s. So they have done really well historically, but in the last 6 years since they took over that portfolio, rents are up 41%, house prices are up 40%, the average age to buy your house has gone up to nearly 40, house prices have gone up, I can't remember, but the average borrowings now, you need an income of 96,000 now, 6 years ago it was 75,000. So all the metrics are gone in the wrong way, except house building, right? And house building has gone up from 21,000 in 2020 to 36,000, whatever it was last year. The problem with that is, most of that is now not available for people to go out and buy. Mm. So it's kind of like, you shouldn't have said that. It's kind of hostage to fortune saying something like that, because you can just go and look at the data. And the data says, well, actually, the problem you have is that you're so desperate to stay in.

0: power that you're just going to emulate Fine Gael policies, which are kind of very much 1980s Thatcher, the market can do it better than the state kind of policies, and the market will sort it all out. And they've tucked themselves into the slipstream of that Fine Gael policy. So now, like, I had Jack Chambers at my front door there, you know, last week or whatever, and a very affable fella and very nice guy. But like I said, so what's the difference between you guys and Fine Gael? And I know him from various other things, like, you know. And, you know, the answer is, like, if you're going to be in government together, you gotta kind of create a policy together. You know,
1: together.
0: To me, it looks like Fine Gael policy
1: All
0: over, you know.
1: And so it might be a kind of heavy-loaded question, and I find that when we talk about the housing crisis, it seems really convoluted. There's no real just one answer of how to fix it. But in terms of what steps, like, could be taken, like, from your eyes, like, what would work better, you know, than what we're currently operating with?
0: Like, a large part of our problems, even for, like, at the high end of housing, stem from the fact that we're not building enough low-end housing, right?
1: So, yeah.
0: Not building enough, sorry, that's the wrong kind of phrase, we're not building enough kind of social housing. Like, there's a really good article about New York many years ago, and says, like, the solution to every housing crisis is yet more luxury housing. Like, you know, it's obviously being satirical, like, you know, this is what we've done. We've started off building the expensive housing and hoping that people will move into that and then free up cheaper housing, but it doesn't work like that.
1: No.
0: That's tricky.
1: Because if
0: economics.
1: Everyone is paying rent for over $2,000, how can they do that?
0: Yeah. So it's like, that's a Victorian kind of ethos that's been widely debunked over the years. But yeah, this is what policy is, like, incentivize the high end stuff and then people will move up into that and gradually free up housing. Well, actually, the solution is bottom up, really. If you know, you start off with supplying as much social and affordable housing as you can, take people out of the rental sector, free up the rental sector for people who need it. You'll always need a rental sector for, you know, transient workers and for people who family break up and all that kind of stuff, which is grand. But also we need to get back to home ownership. Like, our socioeconomic model in Ireland, this kind of our welfare model is called asset-based welfare, right? So we facilitate you to buy a home, and when you're 65, like, it's no coincidence that your mortgage stops when you retire, right? Your mortgage is paid off, you don't have to pay your mortgage every month, but then you can afford to live on a modest state pension or a modest work pension. If we have more and more people renting, particularly into retirement, there is no plan for them. Mm. What are they going to do? Like, 2,100 a month here in Kildare, and I have to retire because I'm a public sector worker at 66, and my salary goes from, like, you know, 80 grand to 40 grand or 60 grand to 30 grand. How am I going to afford that?
1: Yeah.
0: And they have no answer for that, except the taxpayer will have to subsidise it again.
1: And we have an ageing population on top of that.
0: And we've increasing the amount of people who are renting into old age, into retirement. And there's no plan for that. So really, everything comes from it should be a bottom-up approach, you know, social and affordable housing. Cost rental is there, kind of, they're putting all their this idea of cost rental should be, you know, the rent that the state builds the house, and the rent that you pay reflects the cost of building that house and maintaining it over 40 years, right away, you know, 12 months, whatever it is. Here, cost rental is the same or more expensive than a mortgage, so why not just facilitate people by allowing them to buy their own house?
1: Yeah.
0: And then when you're 66, you know you're never going to get kicked out. You can live on your state pension or your private pension or whatever it is, and everybody's happy. And that's how we pass on wealth in Ireland as well, you know. So, you know, we're all worth, every one of you people listening to me here today, right, you're worth in around 180 grand, 190,000, right? And most people won't find it in their AIB app, right? But two-thirds of that is in your house, you know. And half of us who have a mortgage, half of us own a house, so two-thirds of us own a house, half of them have no mortgage, right? So that's what you pass on to your kids, like, you know. That's how people inherit wealth, you know. And so for some people it's a lot of money, for a lot of people it's a modest sum, you know. It happened to my own when my mum died. You know, myself and my sister inherited the house and whatever. That's how we transfer wealth in Ireland. In other countries, it's different. They pay much higher taxes, but then you don't pay VHI. You get free public transport. If you're a student, your hospital visits are instant and free. You can have, when I lived in Belgium, my friends used to say, like, you don't see the value of the high taxes until you've had three or four kids go through university for free.
1: Mm.
0: You know, all that kind of stuff. And you can live modestly then when you retire. And here, it's, we give you the house and then you're on your own then after that.
1: Yeah. Like, you know. And the whole history of housing, it's something you know a lot about, like, you're kind of an expert in it, and you do have a book coming out then in October about the history of housing.
0: Yeah.
1: Is it kind of looking back to kind of when we had the government? And
0: well, I'll tell you what I did, right? I was kind of looking at, so I live in near the inner city there, and I was kind of looking at some of the people in my local coffee shop, right? And they're late 20s, early 30s, whatever, right? And they live miles away. Okay, and they get up really early every morning and they commute in, and they rent, of course. And at the same time, they're looking out the window of the coffee shop at a six-story built-to-rent apartment block going up across them, across the road from the coffee shop. And they're going, we never afford to live in that, you know. We couldn't.
1: Yeah.
0: And, like, these are all people with degrees and everything. They've followed the process that we set out for them. Like, gone to university, got a degree, working in a coffee shop, hoping to, you know, go
1: on. They did everything that is was right.
0: Expected of them, right? Yeah. And yet they're living miles away. So I thought to myself, well, wouldn't it be interesting? So I kind of used that as a model, and I went back to their great, great, great grandparents, right? So in the 1820s. And then the great-great-grandparents and the great-grandparents and the grandparents and the parents and now the kids, right? So I went back to, so what happened in the 1820s? How did people live? What was going on in housing that was really important? So we had the first census, for example, in 1821, run by Oscar Wilde's father. We had mapping Ireland, first time we did really good maps in Ireland. We had all sorts of stuff in the 1820s, then what happened in the 1840s in the workhouses, the 1880s, the land wars, the post-World War One in Dublin and around the country, the World War One houses, and the 50s and 70s and whatever, on to today. So it kind of went back to 6.5 generations of housing, what's happening. So it's called Housing a Nation, and it'll be out, launched in early October. It's the first promo I've done for it, actually. It'll be out in October this year.
1: Amazing. And hopefully Lorcan will be able to chat to you again about that book when it's launched. But Lorcan, thanks so much for joining us in studio this morning.
0: Pleasure.
1: Kind of touching on those the rent reform debate that was in the Dáil yesterday following new figures have showed increases in prices nationwide. But that is Senior Lecturer in Housing at TU Dublin, Lorcan Sir.
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1: Now, we are now moving local over to the Athy Municipal District, where Labour Councillor Mark Lee joins me on the line to look through the questions and motions raised at the latest Athy Municipal District meeting. Mark, good morning. Thanks for taking our call on the show this morning.
4: Caroline, good morning to your listeners.
1: We are looking at those motions and questions raised, Mark, and your first one to the Council is in relation to footpath replacement works and when they will commence in Ballytor. Is there a real need for those footpaths to be replaced now? Are they in bad condition?
4: Oh, they are, yeah. Listen, this is probably since I was a child going around Ballytor, Hannah, the same footpaths have been there, just holes, they're too high, they would not suit access needs. They need to be replaced badly, and actually the street needs to be resurfaced as well in Ballytor. I've brought this up before, this year even, Hannah, and I was told that when Irish Water finished the works, there's a lot of new building going on in Ballytor, lots of new houses, thankfully, and as soon as they're finished the works, we'll start the, we'll progress the footpaths. When I put down the question, Hannah, I thought that Irish Water had finished, but they've come in then again for another week's work, so hopefully they're going to finish soon and we can progress that matter.
1: All right, your next motion, Mark, is about the council replanting all the trees that were designed originally as a sound barrier for the new distributor road, but they were destroyed by horses at Ochrabor. What exactly happened here? How were they destroyed by horses?
4: Well, before we'll go back to January 2022 and Ochrabor Lane, a lovely little place in Athy in the town centre, had a country lane kind of adjacent to a hedgerow. There was nothing really there to disturb them, but that's exactly where the road is after coming through. And the agreement was at the time that they'd have a bank with green planting. So a lot of the visual and noise pollution from the new road would be counteracted there. Unfortunately, somebody who would know the bylaws around horses in Athy broke the locks last year, let their horses in. They caused considerable amount of damage, tens of thousands of euros worth of damage to all the trees that were planted. And we actually got them moved last year, but this hasn't worked. They've since broke the lock again and replaced the lock with their own lock this time and moved more horses in. Listen, the community up there, they're all lovely people. I know them all, and they're just very upset over this. The fact that what they had agreed with the council has now been completely destroyed, and we have to go back to square one. And added to this, Hannah, there's now a legal encampments up there. We got one moved a few months ago, actually, yeah. And now another one has broke the embankment and moved another caravan in. So they're besieged at the moment a little bit. And it's problematic. It's problematic everywhere in the county, and I have heard a lot of your reports into the Cora there regarding illegal encampments. You know, we just need to strengthen the policies around this at a national level.
1: And in terms of replanting those trees now, I mean, are the council, like, they say that there's no financial resources available, but, I mean, it's still kind of disappointing, because if you're replanting trees, I mean, it's probably going to take a while for them to kind of grow and become that soundproofing that was originally there before.
4: Yeah, you would have been looking up to 10 years, but even where the horses didn't get down on Ockerbauer Lane, it's actually lovely down there. The trees are mid-height, the grass is nice and long, but when you go down further, it's just completely barren. The Parks Department answered that one. It wasn't meant for the Parks Department. They've said they've no funding for it, and they put it across the roads. But roads are telling me now the TII are still in charge of it. So, you know,
1: it's kind of a bit of a back and
4: pillar
1: forth.
4: To post.
1: Yeah, maybe it might be something though, Mark. Can we expect to see it in future MD reports? It'll be a question raised again.
4: Oh, absolutely. You know, I don't think the people of Ockerbauer are going to let it slide, so I won't let it slide either.
1: All right, Mark, your next question to the council is about plans to resurface Clunard there in Kilmead. What did the council come back with? Maybe some better positive news now for this?
4: Yeah, this is one that we got the Section 130 done. I went around with it actually in Clunard, and it was taken in charge last summer, but the process of taking it in charge could be a multi-year process depending on what needs to be done. There's a pump up there that needs to be serviced badly. We have the money in a bond to resurface the roads, but that's going to take a bit of time to release. But I'm very thankful to the council this week, the roads department, building control. They've actually went up and patched all the potholes up there this week. So it's a short-term solution. There is a long-term solution here. We're working towards it.
1: And your final motion, Mark, is a really interesting one. It's about that, in recognition of their shared connection with Ernest Shackleton, that the council formerly twins a thigh in South Georgia as a tribute to his legacy, and also an opportunity to generate more tourism in the area. What was the council's response to this one? Is it something they're open to?
4: Well, absolutely, yeah. I was just reading an article there maybe last year, and in the article it said that actually 16,000 people visit South Georgia every year. It's an island with maybe 500 people that live in it full time, but 16,000 people go there by cruise ship, and they visit Ernest Shackleton's grave. Unfortunately, there's actually nothing there to suggest that Ernest Shackleton was born in a tie, except a little plaque in the school that a person from the town, Clifford Reed, brought when he visited South Georgia a number of years ago. So I just thought it was an opportunity maybe to twin both areas, the place he was born and the place unfortunately he passed away in and is buried in. Even if we could get a percentage of those tourists coming to Atai, isn't it something? Unfortunately, I didn't realise, and none of the other councillors had realised, that our twinning committee had disbanded in 2024. We probably weren't on top of a brief with that one. But the council have said to look at re-establishing the twinning initiative. We are actually twinned with Grandvilliers in France. Mm. In fairness to the town manager, or the MD manager, he will go to the Shackleton experience in Atai to chat to them and to see how we could do some kind of a twinning, even if it's not twinning, a kind of an agreement in place for tourism. Both ways.
1: Yeah, it's a really interesting one, and hopefully we'll be able to get kind of more updates about that. But Mark, thanks so much for joining us on the show this morning on your motions and questions raised at that latest Atai Municipal District. That is Labour Councillor Mark Lee. Good morning, and thanks for taking our call. Messages to catch up on 0833 97 97 97. One listener says, I've been saying this for years, the unauthorised sites are out of control in Kildare. And a birthday message comes in saying, can you wish Martin Coley a big happy birthday today from all of the Carmelite Lords group? Have a wonderful day, Martin. So a big happy birthday to Martin. Keep the messages coming in on 0833 97 97 97 or call us on 045 898 999. But now we're heading over to Tara Flanagan, who's in studio too.
5: Thanks, Hannah. New figures from the Health Research Board show treatment demand for crack cocaine rose by 31% last year, while the number of women seeking help for cocaine addiction has surged dramatically in recent years. The report paints a picture of cocaine becoming deeply embedded across Irish society, while highlighting growing concerns around crack cocaine, ketamine and so-called legal highs. In 2025, there were over 15,000 cases for drug treatment. Joining me on the line is Michael O'Sullivan, Research Officer with the Health Research Board. Good morning, Michael, and thanks for joining us.
6: Hi, Tara. Thanks for having me on.
5: Michael, you have been analysing these treatment figures since 2017, and cocaine is now the most common drug people seek treatment for in Ireland. How significant a shift is that?
6: Well, as as you said, cocaine is the most commonly treated drug, and over the period of time since 2017 that we analysed, we've seen that cocaine figures in the country have increased by over 300%. So they've gone from 1,500 cases to over 6,500. And it is a shift in terms of the types of drugs that people are using. So in 2017, we would have seen that about one in five cases would have presented with cocaine as the main problem, whereas last year it was two in five cases.
5: And that, like, so that is quite a shift. And then, but the other thing your report, it really looked into more detail about the profile of those using cocaine. And as I mentioned in the intro, females. What did your research show?
6: Yes, our research showed that particularly for females, they would have used, in terms of the cocaine cases that were presented in 2017.
5: Oh no, yeah.
6: Yeah, females would have accounted for about 20% of cases, and that's gone up to nearly 30% in 2025. And that's quite a significant jump when you consider the number of cocaine cases has increased dramatically in that time. And so the number of women that are presenting for treatment has increased sevenfold in those 9 years.
5: And the other thing is, your research looked a little bit more about the age profile of users of different types of drugs. What were some of the key things you found?
6: Well, we found, I suppose, in the main, we found over the last few years that those under 19 would be tending to present with cannabis as their main problem, while those who are over 45, the older age group, would tend to present with opioids as a main problem. And then that group in the middle, from the age, 20 to 44, they're presenting with cocaine, and that group has grown significantly over time as well. And also then in terms of the what we call new psychoactive substances, or NPS, we see these, while the numbers are small, we have seen quite a large increase since last year. And this is significant, and it tends to affect the younger ages as well.
5: And then you also looked at the socio-demographic characteristics. So what were some of the key things you found there?
6: Overall, we would see that, 7 in 10 cases would be male. In terms of age groups, 35 years and younger would account for about half of those in treatment. We see, 6 in 10 people are presenting, reporting that they're in unemployment, and about 1 in 10 would be homeless as well. We're also seeing then, in terms of the cocaine figures, there's a split across the powder cocaine and crack cocaine. So powder cocaine would account for about 3/4 of the figures. And the profile there tends to be 3/4 male. About half of those would be under 25, whereas the crack cocaine figures, we're seeing a lot more, proportionally a lot more women are presenting for treatment for crack cocaine. Almost half of those would be women. And again, there tend to be a higher age cohort as well. About half would be aged 40 or over.
5: And maybe your research doesn't cover this, but why do we think, for women and that age group, what do we attribute that to? Is it, it's just much more available in the market, or?
6: Yeah, so our figures would cover drug treatment, but we do know that there's, an increase in cocaine use from population surveys and, reports on the ground and in the media as well. So it's not surprising to see more cases in treatment.
5: And the other thing, I suppose, is, like, if I was being, I don't want to say naive, but these are figures of people obviously seeking treatment. So I know there's a significant rise, but it's also people seeking help.
6: Rather than treatment, is it?
5: No, that they're, we can also have hidden numbers where people don't come forward for treatment. So these are people actively seeking treatment for...
6: Yeah, that's correct, yeah. Our data doesn't speak to those who aren't presenting for treatment and service providers. So, our role is to kind of collect that particular evidence around the drug treatment in order to provide, you know, the evidence for service planners and policymakers.
5: So to use that to inform our plan going forward. And so, yes. Michael, anyone who wanted to learn more about the report, where could they find out details?
6: It is on the HRB website, hrb.ie.
5: Perfect. Well, listen, thank you so much for joining us this morning. That was Michael O'Sullivan, Research Officer with the Health Research Board, sharing insight from their recent report on drug treatment demand in Ireland.
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8: I'm Juanita Brown, and this is Where the Wild Things Are. In this series, I want to explore some of the best sites for wildlife around the county of Kildare and meet some of the local people working to conserve these sites and their important species. I spent a morning with Paddy Sheridan of the Kildare branch of Birdwatch Ireland visiting a number of important bird sites.
9: We're down at Mood's Bog, just outside Newbridge. It's probably our biggest bog that's left. We've come here today really to, there's a couple of species down here and on other bogs that are in Kildare. They're kind of as kind of using the bog as a last refuge because of intensive farming nowadays. It's kind of moved birds out of that habitat. So species like cuckoo, curlew, snipe, woodcock, white throat, skylark, meadow pipit.
8: And tell us about your work with Birdwatch Ireland.
9: Well, we're part of the Kildare branch and we're all volunteers. We don't get a penny for it, unfortunately. And it's just the love of it, really, is what we do. And we have a very strong branch in Kildare, I would say. We have 400 members in the Kildare branch. Our website is birdwatchkildare.com. And we're also on Facebook. BWI Kildare, it is on Facebook.
8: Each May, Birdwatch Ireland run dawn chorus walks around the county so that we can experience that early morning bird song when it's at its loudest and most impressive. Of course, this is the time of year when males are establishing territories and trying to impress the females. So what we hear as pretty birdsong is actually a fierce battle to survive and reproduce.
10: Okay, if we stop here for a second now, we've probably got our most favourite bird here. Everybody knows this bird, yeah?
11: Robin
10: Redbreast, yeah.
11: Very, very intelligent.
12: It's also unusual that in the winter the female also holds territory, so the female sings. You cannot tell the difference between male and female in the winter.
13: If you're living in a state in particular, you'll find that the blackbird is probably the first bird that will call. You'll be up on the roof, calling from the rooftops, and it'll be the first bird you hear in the morning time, and probably the last bird you hear at evening time.
8: I think I counted over 80 people who came here at 4 a.m. just to listen to birds. But of course, Birdwatch don't simply want to count birds or admire their song. They also have some very important conservation projects underway in the county. During our walk on Mood's Bog, Paddy told me more about some of these.
9: There's our second cuckoo now there, Juanita. And the reason that the cuckoo is still here is because the host species, the likes of meadow pipits, breed in abundance on the bog. So they'll go in and they'll lay their egg in one of the nests. Whereas in general farmland, where we used to always have cuckoo, because it's gone so intensive, there are no meadow pipits nesting, so there's no host species for the cuckoo.
8: So the meadow pipit is one of the nests?
9: Yeah, one of the host species is meadow pipit, and dunnock, and there's a few other species that in on the bogs here that they will use as a host nest. And the amazing thing, I think, really about the cuckoo is it can lay the eggs to the exact same colour as the host species. And then as the season goes on, to see this monster of a thing chasing two meadow pipits, begging for food, and then to somehow, at the end of all of that, realise that I have to go to Africa.
8: After listening to warblers and spotting redpolls, snipe and other birds on Mood's Bog, we got back into Paddy's car and drove on to the centre of Newbridge. So Paddy, we're in Newbridge now. You've brought me to the Holy Family Convent beside the church here in Newbridge. And what have we here?
9: We have a fairly big colony of swift. Now swift, to me, is the most amazing bird we have in Ireland. The summer here for only 3 months of the year. A lot of people confuse them with swallows and house martins, which are here for probably 6 months. But the poor swift only comes from early May to mid-August and has one brood of 2 to 3 chicks. Now, he's amazing in the sense that he winters as far south as Mozambique in southern Africa, South Africa, down that direction. But the best thing I think about him is he does everything on the wing. He does not land. He won't see him perched in wires or trees or poles or anything like that. He eats, he sleeps, he mates. Everything is done on the wing. He collects the nest material, feathers, bits of grass, all caught in the air. They mate in the air. Everything's done in the air. So in that sense, he's truly amazing.
14: I think it's amazing that the chicks would basically, once they take flight from the nest, that they'll fly for 3 years.
9: 3 years, yeah. Yeah, he won't get an inkling for about 3 years. But in the third season, when they come back, they get an inkling that they have to breed.
14: And that'll be the first time that they land.
9: They'll attempt to land, yeah. But when he hits that wall, he hits it at 40 miles an hour. And then has to come to a sudden stop just to get into that little entrance. And the entrance is just under the eaves of all buildings. All buildings are the ones they prefer because there is naturally old holes in the buildings. Whereas modern new houses are all done up with PVC and they're all airtight, so there's no actual nest sites at all for them. But the biggest problem we have with swift in Ireland and Kildare is that as buildings are being regenerated, nest sites are being lost. It's fine and well if you knock down a house martin nest, they'll go and they'll build somewhere else. But the poor swift, he's a bit like the curlew in a way. He cannot adapt. He goes to the same nest site year upon year. So a swift born here in Newbridge will come back to the same nest site every year, but it's all old buildings that they're nesting on. Anything pre-1970. But the problem, as I was saying, is when these nest sites are blocked up, the sad, really sad part about it is for that bird, say at 4 years of age breeding in the site, can live to maybe mid-20s. So for the next 15 to 20 years, it's going to come back to the same spot year upon year, banging at that hole that is now blocked up. That's the saddest part. They've declined by 50% in Ireland in 20 years, which is alarming, really, you know. So we have undertaken a big ambitious project, the Swift Nest Box project, in the towns now. We've something like 25 towns in Kildare that have swift. Straight away we identified 12 of them that needed immediate action. So the likes of Monasterevin, Ratangan. Ratangan is a prime example. Ratangan has something like 25 adult swift on the 2-year survey that we've done. But yeah, we only found 3 nest sites.
14: Right.
9: Some people will often ring us and say, oh, well, we have swifts, but they're probably more than likely, a lot of the time, we're getting swallows and house martins. So just the swallow goes into the barn or outbuilding. The house martin is always outside, mostly on apexes, but the swift actually goes in under the eave into the building itself. And he's a lot bigger. The swift is a lot bigger, and he's more like boomeranged wings, and he screeches. You'll see them screeching. Now, a tie would be our stronghold for swift still.
14: What is it about the tie?
9: Well,
14: are the older buildings?
9: Older buildings, it's maybe the Celtic Tiger didn't hit a tie so much.
14: So there was less renovations?
9: Less renovations done, maybe, yeah. And there's still well over 200 adult swift in the tie. It's one of the top towns in the country per swift, whereas here in Newbridge, I'd say there's probably about 40 swift, Naas, 40, 45 swift. The smaller towns like Ratangan, Kildare Town, 20, 25 swift. I remember in Kilcock, 20 years ago, there could have been 30, 40 swift. Now there's 8. You know, so there is major declines. Another thing we would be worried about, say, in some of the towns, all the colonies are on the one building. So, say, NUIM Maynooth, the paint factory in Selbridge, are the only colonies in those two towns. So if either of those buildings were to be done up, that's it, the colonies are gone. Now, a lot of people are oblivious, obviously, when they're doing up the houses. Like, for instance, there's one church in a town in the county where a new priest came in and straight away he re-roofed the church. And straight away, all the nest sites were lost.
14: Yeah.
9: And it was the only place in this town. And now what you see when you go to this town is about 10 swift. We can actually hear them there now. 10 swift flying around this church with nowhere to go.
14: That is so sad.
9: Yeah, it's
14: after
9: very,
14: flying
9: very
14: the
9: sad.
14: Whole way from Africa.
9: Africa, yeah.
14: To be
9: yeah.
14: homeless. Yeah.
9: To be homeless, yeah. And we actually saw one crawling along a gutter with its using its wing to see could it find a hole. It was tragic looking at it, you know. So we have boxes up starting this season, we have boxes up, and we also have a call system in place to lure them in. They're colonial nesters, and we're trying to give them a false sense of security that there's already swift here. It kind of speeds up the process, but it could take anything up to 3 years to get the birds in. It's very slow
14: yeah.
9: the uptake, you know. And we're also getting assistance from Tidy Towns in funding it as well. So between the three, it is working. It's good cooperation so far.
14: That's brilliant, and brilliant for kids to be able to see them.
9: Well, that's
14: back
9: it too. It's
14: year.
9: Educational as well. We've got a clause into the Kildare County Development Plan. Its title is GI 25, and in that states that we can trigger a clause in that at planning stage, if there's a new school being built or public building, that we can get actually swift bricks built into this new building. So the way forward in 100 years time, where will the swift nest sites be in Kildare? Probably on schools, public buildings. So we're more than happy to work with anyone. It's certainly the way forward, because they are truly, you can see them yourself lying around there, they're amazing birds.
14: They're beautiful, yeah.
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1: Now catching up on some messages that have come in on 0833 97 97 97. Francis texted in saying, I love that song. It's a long time since I heard it. It's in relation to the song I Wish I Was a Punk Rocker. Thought it'd be a nice one to play for Thursday morning. And Francis, I'm glad you enjoyed it. And another listener says, another illegal encampment is at the back of the Curra race course on the Kildare side. They arrived last night at 8 o'clock. Keep the messages coming in to us here. You can also call us on 045 898 999 or email studio@kfmradio.com. Now, Samaritans volunteers in Ireland answered almost 1,000 calls a day for help last year. The Ireland Impact Report shows the top concerns raised by callers were mental health, loneliness and isolation, and family. Over 1,500 volunteers gave 70,000 hours of emotional support to callers over the course of the year. Joining me now on the line is Joe Fennell, Deputy Director at Samaritans Newbridge. Joe, good morning. Thanks for taking our call on the show.
15: Thanks, Hannah. Thanks for having me on.
1: In terms of this report, reading here, mental health, loneliness, family issues were among the top concerns raised by callers. Are those kind of themes and topics, are they becoming more and more of, I suppose, more intense, or are they more of the reasons why people are reaching out to Samaritans in recent years?
15: I would say, looking at the stats for ourselves here in Newbridge, I would say loneliness seems to be the highest number of calls that we get. And I know we have a loneliness strategy by the government coming on board. But in the papers today, it said that Ireland is the loneliest country in Europe, with 21% of the people interviewed saying that they suffer from loneliness. So they correlate with our statistics, which is worrying. And when we're on an outreach in the schools or in factories, we would always talk about loneliness. It's not just somebody living alone, it might be somebody working that nobody talks to, or in school that a kid is isolated, and we would always say, if there's somebody that you think hasn't spoken to somebody, be sure and reach out.
1: Yeah, and in terms of, I mean, the feeling lonely, I'm sure a lot of people, many listeners, have felt it in their lifetime before, and it really is an awful thing to feel. But are there any, I suppose, reasons, or is it too hard to say, of what exactly is driving the increase in loneliness?
15: There are so many things. Some people would say they're scrolling too much alone, looking at their screens. Sometimes something has happened in their lives and they just retreat from social activities. But there are so many reasons. A lot of it can be a family issue, you know, family breakdown, somebody moves away, they don't keep in contact. And it's the little things, really, that we need to be aware of, to watch out for, particularly in the workplace or in teams, but also family and neighbours. Like, we can all do a little bit more where people are concerned and loneliness.
1: Of course, and we've spoken about it before in terms of, in relation to mental health as well, of people saying, you know, if you think someone is struggling, feeling lonely, to reach out to them. But there's the other side of people might feel that they're overstepping, or they might feel like they might upset the person even more. But just going about, maybe even just asking, like, how are you doing, or the basic thing.
15: Even Hannah, something as simple, asking somebody, if you think, you can ask them a direction or the time, just to open up a conversation. Would you have the time? And that just might spark a conversation. Mm. It's a thank you then, and then try and open out the conversation. I know people are sometimes worried about asking somebody a question, but something as simple as a direction, do you know where the library is, or do you know where the Garda station is, or whatever, and just to open a conversation. And once somebody acknowledges you, they may start a conversation, and it just makes it that little bit easier.
1: Yeah, and also reading in this report, it has information on festival goers. 1,200 reached out to Samaritans for help while attending a festival last year. And I suppose I'll have to admit, when I was first reading it, I was thinking, why were festival goers asked, or kind of, you know, why would they be reaching out to Samaritans during a kind of, like, I suppose what you'd assume is a fun weekend? But then again, it got me thinking of, well, sometimes festivals and more large social events, it can kind of become overwhelming, or someone might feel just a bit emotional during it, or they might feel isolated even though they are surrounded by people.
15: It might even be something, like you said a few minutes ago in your introduction, it could be a song that triggers something from the past. But we've covered a lot of festivals around the country, and we're there visible with our high-vis jackets on, but sometimes the Gardaí would ask somebody to go and talk to us, or us to talk to them, so they might be directed to us, that they may have noticed that somebody is feeling not great. And when you boil it down, and when you get to talk to them one-to-one, quietly somewhere, they may have suicidal thoughts or something that triggered them that's happened in the past, and they just want to verbalize it and have somebody that is non-judgmental that will listen to them. And as we say, we don't give advice, we're just listening, but we're there just so they can offload to us.
1: And you're saying there that you've been to many festivals, Samaritans have, and is it something that they're going to continue pursuing, especially now seeing that, you know, there were 1,200 people who did reach out for support during festivals and these kind of long music events?
15: Yes, we have our own festival branch that operates, that takes volunteers from all over the country. And we cover Dublin Pride, we cover Stradbally, the Ballina, or the Ballinasloe Horse Fair. It's quite diverse where we are and where we cover. But yes, it is very important that we're there, we're visible, and we're available to listen to people.
1: Of course. And in terms of the work of the volunteers at Samaritans, I mean, they gave 70,000 hours of emotional support last year. I mean, how are the volunteers doing? I mean, you know, are they seeing an increase in the numbers year on year, and they're thinking, God, there are just more and more people reaching out for support?
15: I'd like to say, particularly in Newbridge, our volunteers are fantastic. We're just finishing a group at the moment of training that they will go start being mentored now for the next 6 or 8 weeks. But it's a constant struggle to keep recruiting volunteers. So if any of the listeners would like to come on board with us, we'd very much welcome them. The volume of calls, it can be overwhelming. Like, when you put down the phone, it rings straight away. It can be a bit overwhelming at times, but we're trained how to deal with that. The training is superb, so it is. And we're all like a big family. Like, in Newbridge last year, we answered 28,000 calls.
1: Wow.
15: Which equates to about 76 a day. And that's over 365 days of the year. We're here on Christmas Day. We're here Stephen's Day, Christmas Eve, doesn't matter what day it is, we're here.
1: Yeah.
15: it's usually very busy over Christmas. A lot of it can be family or people coming home and there's a row or whatever else, but they need a safe space to talk. So we do our little bit with the 28,000 calls, but as I said, we need more volunteers.
1: And I will come to kind of ask you just about how to get involved as a volunteer, but I was going to ask, and you mentioned there Christmas can be a particularly busy time for yourselves and of course a difficult time for people. Are there any other kind of times of years where Samaritans do see an influx of

0: people struggling money-wise. They're struggling with the bills, they're struggling with loans and things like that. Now we can signpost them to the organisations like MABS and places like that for help. But it's starting to show, which we hadn't seen before. Mm. So a lot depends on what's going on in the media as well. The media seem to drive our calls, but the general calls are the mental health issues, the isolation, loneliness, and then family issues.
1: And then for people and for the volunteer call out, for someone listening this morning who does have some time and would like to give their time to Samaritans to be a volunteer, how can they go about doing so?
0: If they just go online, and you can Samaritans.org, and down below, how to become a volunteer, just click on it. It's a very simple form, it's name, address, and that. We pick it up, and what we do in Newbridge, what we do is we try to schedule the interviews, obviously in the evening times, but we schedule them well in advance. Our recruitment will start again in September, October. So we'll be doing interviews over the summer months to get people prepared for the training when it starts. The training consists of about 20 hours of training over maybe a Saturday, two Saturday mornings and three or four Wednesday nights. It's quite intense, the training, but it is, it ought to be to stop talking and to start listening, and that's what it teaches. And it goes through suicide scenarios, it goes through the different techniques that we use on the calls, and then when they're finished training, we give a mentor for six sessions, which are 3-hour sessions here on the phones. And then the first or second night they will take a live call themselves, but they'll be so well prepared during the training, it won't be that daunting. So it's a simple process, it's one interview, and then we start the training, and it's the best training that you can get. Mm. I'd recommend it to everybody. We're like a big family here. There's no hierarchy. Once we come in the door, we're all one big family. We're all just listeners. And as one of our volunteers, I put on my Samaritan's hat coming in the door and take it off leaving. And that's what it's like. It's great. Really is.
1: Joe, thank you so much for your time on the Kildare Today Show this morning, discussing the Samaritan volunteers in Ireland answering almost 1,000 calls a day for help last year, according to the Ireland Impact Report. That is Joe Fennell, Deputy Director at Samaritans Newbridge. Thanks again, Joe, for giving us an insight into what the volunteers do and why people are reaching out at the moment. If you do want to avail of the Samaritans' support, you can free phone them. It's 24 hours a day for confidential support at 116 123. You can also email them at joe@samaritans.org. But a big thanks to Joe Fennell, Deputy Director at Samaritans Newbridge, for taking our call. And as Joe was saying, Newbridge itself took in 28,000 calls last year.
2: Kildare Today with Hannah Kelly.
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1: Now we're staying local, we're moving over to the Selbridge Leixlip Municipal District, where Social Democrats councillor Claire O'Rourke joins me on the line now. Good morning, Claire, thanks for holding the line there.
4: Good morning, Hannah. Nice to talk to you.
1: We are looking at your motions and questions raised at the latest municipal district meeting. Claire, your first one to the council at that meeting was in relation to writing to the NTA and Bus Éireann. You're wanting them to address the so-called unacceptable and ongoing capacity and reliability issues at Selbridge on the route 120 Edenderry to Dublin. What exactly is happening? Is it a bus service that's so full that people aren't able to get on the bus?
4: Well, that's pretty much it, Hannah, yeah. Because I had recently an email from a constituent writing, she sat in an expensive taxi to Dublin because the 120 bus schedules for English Row in Selbridge on a Saturday arrived with bus full sign on it and allowing nobody from the 20 or so other people at the bus stop, leaving them stranded in Selbridge, and there was no other transport option for an hour. So people like this constituent who had an important appointment had no other option but to go for private transport at some expense. So that's not really good enough.

0: for the people of Selbridge.
1: And you said it's been an ongoing issue. How long has this been happening for?
0: Well, a few years ago, it was much. There was a spike in complaints about the lack of capacity on the bus service. It seemed to improve for a little while. But I remember about 4 years ago being at the bus stop when, again, there was a lady waiting for the 120. The previous one hadn't come. She was waiting on the next one to make a hospital appointment, and the next one didn't come. So that's actually seriously affecting people for quite a long time in Selbridge.
1: Mm, and it's quite ironic because we have a push for using public service, modes of transport, but then when people do try to use public transport, they can't get on the bus. I mean, what did the council say? Are they going to write to the NTA about this?
0: Well, they did. They agreed, and the other councillors, approved just that we will contact, they're writing to, and I am also writing individually to Transport for Ireland, the NTA and Bus Éireann, to get to the bottom of who is responsible for making a decision to increase the capacity, because that's what's needed.
1: Mm. Claire, your next motion to the council is in relation to the parking bylaws in Castletown. You were saying it's considering the growing safety issues and disruption to traffic, including issues arising in the evenings and weekends when illegal and dangerous parking has been repeatedly reported by residents. What are you hoping that the council does with this review?
0: Well, my request really was to have a review of the parking bylaws, not just for this area, but for the entire town of Selbridge, which in fact the council reported that they will carry out. The question is really when. And of course, there's a kind of chicken and egg situation where council have to have an area-based transport assessment to be carried out before realistically they can go ahead with reviewing the traffic bylaws. Mm. So I was asking about when we could realistically expect the area-based transport assessment to be carried out. The report said it would be commenced later in the year, and when pressed, they stated that if the planned roadworks in Selbridge are delivered on time and on schedule, this area-based transport assessment could take place in late quarter three or quarter four of this year. So I would hope that would be before the end of this year. But of course, it's kind of like, don't mention the war, but the traffic problems in Selbridge, as you probably know, there's so much road construction works going ahead that it's very unpredictable as to whether they will be finished on time. But we have to hope for the best.
1: Of course, and we have been getting messages in from people recently saying that a journey that would have taken them something like even 5 minutes, 10 minutes, is now taking up to 40 minutes. One listener texted in the other day, they were travelling from Maynooth to Selbridge. I think it took them an hour and 15 minutes to get from those two locations at 7 o'clock at night. Staying kind of on the topic of parking in Selbridge, you've also asked about a detailed breakdown of the number and location of public car parking spaces currently provided by the council in Selbridge. Were the council able to come back with data on that?
0: Yes, they gave me some data, but it was both on public and private parking, because, for example, that was prompted by a resident who lives in a Main Street location and has to pay parking for a full day in front of his own residence, which I thought was a bit bizarre. So I'm actually seeking further information on the policies for residential parking, because there is no space available to that particular residence. But of course, this will tie in, I hope, with the review of the parking bylaws, which is well overdue. Mm. But we would hopefully have more clarity on, such things as residential parking, and that policy, might be reviewed and clarified.
1: Mm-hmm. And lastly, Claire, you, as I understand, you told us as well, a presentation was scheduled by the Selbridge Arts and Performance Group to advocate for the designation of the former parochial house site for a performing arts centre. Can you tell us a bit more about that presentation that was at the recent MD meeting?
0: Yes, this was very exciting news, because there's a group called the Selbridge Arts and Performance Centre who have this vision for a cultural arts and performance centre at the former parochial house site in Selbridge. Now, fortunately, and thanks to the council's foresight, this site has been acquired as a community asset, and there's an opportunity to capitalise on the untapped potential of the area to provide a cultural and creative hub alongside the council's planned new library. For example, there are many arts organisations under this umbrella. Theatre groups in particular have no place to rehearse or no stage. That includes the youth theatres, multiple other groups. The Kildare County Orchestra, many of whom are based locally, they also have nowhere to rehearse. They have to go over to Maynooth to rehearse. And we also need a performance centre. I think it would create quite a dynamic, vibrant hub for Selbridge based on the already cultural heritage that exists, but to expand it even more and make it an attractive place to both visit and live in.
1: Claire, thanks so much for joining us on the show, and some great news to finish up on this morning about your questions and motions raised at that latest municipal district meeting that a Social Democrats councillor on the Selbridge Leixlip Municipal District, Claire O'Rourke. Claire, thanks again for your time on the show this morning. Do keep your messages coming in on 0833 97 97 97. You can also call us on 045 898 999 or email studio@kfmradio.com. 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A lecturer in bio-inorganic chemistry at UCD and fellow of the interdisciplinary Conway Institute, Dr. Joseph Byrne, is one of 22 projects that has been funded by Research Ireland Frontiers for ambitious scientific research. Fianna Fáil Minister for Further and Higher Education and Kildare North TD James Lawless announced the funding of €20 million for the projects, and Dr. Byrne joins me on the line now. Good morning, Doctor. Thanks for taking our call on the show.
2: Good morning. Nice to be here with you, Dana.
1: Firstly, congratulations on securing this funding. It's great to hear that, you know, especially a Newbridge native has secured it for this research project. To let listeners know a bit more about what exactly you are leading, I mean, what is this? It's microbial resistance technology or something along the lines?
2: Yeah. Yeah. So the idea is antimicrobial resistance is a big challenge. Like a lot of the antibiotics people are used to taking for infections, over the years, bugs get wise to them and they figure out ways to, you've all heard of MRSA, for instance, and these kind of drug-resistant bacteria. And so really an approach that's important is to try to develop new technologies that can prevent people getting infections in the first place. And then we don't need to overuse the drugs and we kind of keep them in reserve for a longer period of time, because there is a risk, you know, in a couple of decades' time, we might be seeing more people dying from bacterial infections. And which really has changed this century, you know. Since penicillin was discovered, deaths from bacterial infections dropped, and now we're looking forward to a less good future. And we're trying to develop new coatings for medical devices that could maybe prevent people in hospital in immunocompromised positions getting those infections in the first place for a little bit longer, hopefully.
1: And in terms of those infections, often we hear, you know, once people are in hospital, you can get a sickness, you know, if there's a cold going around. But you know, infections linked to medical devices, is that more common than maybe we think it is? What kind of medical devices are there?
2: Yeah, it is very common. So, if you're in hospital for a long time, you're kind of at a greater risk, your immune system is not compromised. You might be, those are people at most risk of hospital-acquired infections because they're spending time in hospital. And medical devices are a risk factor. Now, they're very important tools, and there's lots of parts of our economy working on medical devices, developing new and better ones. But things like being intubated to help you breathe, catheters to help with urination, those tubes can be a place for bacteria to breed. You know, it's within the body, it's moist, and there's nutrients around, so bacteria can grow in those devices. And so every time you're, in a situation where you need such a device, there is, over time, an increased risk that you might get an infection. And so, coatings that could help kill off the bacteria for longer or give some indication to doctors that there's an infection coming along would help people maybe avoid needing drugs or to change those devices at an earlier point. And that's really the idea we're trying to use chemistry to help solve.
1: Yeah, and this project that you're leading, it's the Glycometal Guard. How exactly does that work? I mean, is it essentially some kind of guard or a film being put over these medical devices?
2: That's the idea. So we're very, very much at the start of this project here. We're kind of building some stuff we did through the Shared Island Initiative with our colleagues in Belfast, who have a lot of experience making coatings for catheters. And so what we're bringing to the table is a lot of bacteria really like sugars, particular sugars. There's lots of different sugars out there, and they'll have a particular one that they like. We're trying to trick bacteria into looking at a particular sugar on our coating and try to attach that instead of to the person, because all of our cells are covered with sugars as well.
1: Mm.
2: And so you're trying to trick the, essentially give some bait to the bacteria to grab onto our material first. And then the metal aspect of the coating will hopefully kill those bacteria while they're grabbed onto it and stop them kind of engaging with our cells and giving us those hospital-acquired infections. And so the hope is that people who use these valorized devices, if we can make them over the coming 4 years, will be in a better position in the long run, and it'll save the health service money. It costs about €30,000 for every person who gets an infection in the hospital. Mm-hmm. You can add that up over the years across the world. It saves money, it saves the quality of life of people who are in and out of hospital regularly, and potentially this new technology could create jobs in the Irish economy if we're lucky and it works really well. But that's obviously a big ambition.
1: And absolutely, but you know, it's great to hear that it has received funding. How did you go about kind of, was it an application process? You put your research forward?
2: Exactly.
1: Yeah.
2: Yes, so Research Ireland is the funding body at national level now. Actually, when I applied for this funding, it was still called Science Foundation Ireland. So there's kind of been a merger of Science Foundation Ireland and the Irish Research Council into a new body, Research Ireland, Tida Éireann. And they've kind of managed this process. They look at all the projects, they send them out to international scientists to kind of review their quality, look at the impact and the kind of return in terms of developing skills in young researchers, in terms of potential economic impact, societal impact, and they make a decision on which projects to fund. So it is very competitive. We're very lucky to have made the cut. And this will allow me, as I say, to train some talented young people who work in our in the pharma industries and the technology industry, very important in Kildare, your Intel's and your Pfizer's and all of those. And these, that's an important output of this kind of project as well. So Research Ireland facilitates ambitious, research into fundamental science, applications to societal issues, and also the kind of training and development of the skills-based economy as well.
1: Well, Dr. Byrne, congratulations again on that funding and for Glyco Metal Guard that's being led by yourself. And best of luck to yourselves and the team there for carrying out this research. That is Dr. Joseph Byrne, a Newbridge native and also a lecturer in bioinorganic chemistry at UCD and fellow at the interdisciplinary Conway Institute. It is as one of his project has been part of that €20 million awarded for these research projects. Over €790,000 has been awarded to the Glyco Metal Guard product, and just a big congratulations to Dr. Byrne and the team, and the best of luck for their research into it. And thank you again, Doctor, for joining us on the Kildare Today show this morning.
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1: Coming up on Friday morning's Kildare Today, live from 9, a report into the death of a man at Midlands Prison after staff were unable to find the key to his cell was extremely distressing to read, the Irish Penal Reform Trust has said. Dog Advocacy Ireland says the Agricultural Minister's new bill that aims to reform dog breeding and puppy farms in Ireland is inadequate. The final biodiversity episode will be featured on Kildare Today. Friday's show will be on bats. A Clongowes Wood student has won first place for software design in the International Science and Engineering Fair in Arizona. The Tattersall's Irish Guineas Weekend is at the Curra Racecourse. We'll also be looking at local issues around the county, and we'll have a preview of the weekend sporting action. Join me, Hannah Kelly, for issues affecting you locally, nationally and internationally, live from 9
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2: It's 12 o'clock. Good morning. I'm Clin O'Dwyer. The US Secretary of State says there are some good signs a deal to end the Iran war could be in sight. A ceasefire has been in place since last month, but both sides have repeatedly threatened to resume attacks. Peace talks are continuing. Marco Rubio admits he doesn't want to be overly optimistic and says any agreement cannot involve a toll by Iranian officials on the Strait of Hormuz.
3: It can't happen. It would be unacceptable. It would make a diplomatic deal unfeasible if they were to continue to pursue that. So it's a threat to the world if they were trying to do that. And it's completely illegal, by the way.
2: The 14 Irish activists from a Gaza aid flotilla who were detained by Israeli forces are on their way home. The group landed in Istanbul airport this evening, where it's understood they were met by officials. They were deported from Israel earlier today after being illegally arrested in international waters earlier this week. President Catherine Connolly's sister is among them. Dr. Margaret Connolly's husband, Declan Bree, says he's heard from her and she's okay.
4: Right, she was without water and without food for 3 days and without sleep for 3 days. But we all know that there are hundreds, if not thousands, of Palestinians who are not only without food for a day or two, but are locked up, incarcerated in concentration camps for years without even being brought to trial.
2: Green Party leader Roderick O'Gorman says the treatment of flotilla prisoners reminded him of Guantanamo Bay.
5: Even the then American administration had the sense of shame to try and conceal the images of abuse undertaken in their name. But here we see no shame. Instead, we see a government minister in a state that claims to be democratic, that claims to uphold the rule of law, brazenly parading his power over captives.
2: Enoch Burke's dismissal from Wilson's Hospital School has now been made final after his latest appeal failed. A disciplinary appeal

0: panel upheld the school's decision to dismiss him for gross misconduct. Mr. Burke had argued his treatment was linked to his views on transgender issues, while the school maintained the case was about his behaviour. The decision means he'll no longer be paid as a teacher and has no reason to enter school grounds. Mr. Burke remains in prison for repeatedly breaching a court order directing him to stay away from the school. The Social Democrats has accused government of a failure of budgeting after it revealed the levies handed down to different departments. Transport, Culture, Finance, Foreign Affairs and the Department of the Taoiseach will have to make the largest cuts to cover an overspend in education. Social Democrats TD Cian O'Callaghan says this is punishing taxpayers who need these services.
1: Punishing them for a failure in the budgeting process that Minister Chambers is responsible for. So I think he needs to take more responsibility for the failures of him, his department in terms of the budgetary process, and needs to explain how these levies, how it's going to impact on public services next year.
0: New guidance confirms toilets should be used in Britain on the basis of biological sex. A code covers a range of scenarios, including competitive sport and hospital wards, following a UK Supreme Court ruling last year on the legal definition of a woman. Trans activists warn the advice has an exclusionary core. Boss of the Sex Matters charity, Maya Forstatter, rates it 8 out of 10.
2: It also says how transgender people's rights are protected, which means where you have a separate sex facility, it's often helpful to have a unisex option. And in most large buildings, that already exists.
0: The country's unemployment rate has risen to its highest level in more than 2 years, according to new figures from the CSO. The latest labour force survey shows the jobless rate increased to 4.9% in the first 3 months of the year. The number of people unemployed rose by more than 17,000 compared to the same time last year. The CSO says growth in the labour force has also slowed sharply, recording its weakest annual increase in 5 years. That's your news at 4 minutes past the hour.
3: And in sport, Leinster legend Brian O'Driscoll feels his old side's defence will determine whether they win a fifth Champions Cup rugby title on Saturday. Leo Cullen's team take on the defending champions Bordeaux in Bilbao as they seek to be crowned champions for the first time since 2018. O'Driscoll thinks that Jack Nienaber's defensive system can stifle Bordeaux and provide a platform for the URC champions.
4: I'm intrigued to see what comes of Jalibert, how they're able to get past or through or around this blitz defence. I don't think they're as skillful a team as Northampton, and I say that touching wood.
3: Ulster head coach Richie Murphy has been able to call upon Rob Balakoon to start in tomorrow night's Challenge Cup final. He's fit to face Montpellier in Bilbao after missing almost 2 months due to an elbow injury. It's a big boost to the Northern Province, who are without key players Ian Henderson, Stuart McCloskey and Jacob Stockdale. A win for Ulster there would also see them qualify for the Champions Cup for next season. Manchester United defender Harry Maguire has revealed that he's been left out of England's World Cup squad. Manager Thomas Tuchel has been calling players today before officially announcing his 26-man group for the tournament tomorrow. Maguire has posted on social media saying that he's shocked and gutted to not be included and feels he can still play a major part for his country. Michael Carrick is staying tight-lipped about his contract situation at Manchester United. It's expected he'll sign a new 2-year deal to remain as head coach after guiding them back into the Champions League for next season. Carrick says it's likely confirmation will come after their final Premier League game of the season against Brighton on Sunday. And Camogie President Brian Molloy has hailed Liz Howard as one of the great servants of the association. The former Tipperary player has passed away after giving over 40 years of her life to sports administration. Howard served as the Camogie President after more than 2 decades as the PRO of Tipperary GAA, and she also served on boards with Sport Ireland in more recent years. The Munster Championship and League winner as a player was also the first ever female analyst on the Sunday game. And that's your news in sport. I'm Will O'Callaghan. It's now 6 minutes past the hour.

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2: With Glengorrie Pumps, 045 40 90 90, glengorriepumps.ie.